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Somebody tell them people Mr. Hem is here. 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Mr. Hem is here.

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No cap, God am a witness. 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Big Master P vibe, no limit. Falling hard on another hemisphere. Somebody tell them people, Mr.

0: put me any place on the map, cause I'm him. 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Somebody tell them people Mr. Hem is here.
1: Whoa, whoa, whoa, whoa, whoa, whoa.
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8: A better life with Dr. Sanjay Gupta.
9: Slowly but surely, AI is seeping its way into every corner of our lives. One area perhaps I didn't expect is diet advice. A new study out of Turkey found that chatbots are recommending to teen boys and girls that they restrict their daily calories to dangerously low levels and eat a balance of nutrients that are kind of out of whack. Remember, teenagers are growing, one pediatrician told us. If they aren't getting enough nutrition, it can really stunt their growth on a number of levels. And in extreme cases, it can lead to significant health consequences. Large language models, LLMs, they are designed to agree with you. So if you're looking to lose weight, they're going to push you pretty hard in that direction. They also sometimes don't know how to tell the difference between good information and bad information. And you know who does? Your doctor. I'm Dr. Sanjay Gupta, helping you live a better life.
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18: 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President Roller, RM, wait. 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
13: Did you know that almost half the vegetables and more than three-quarters of the fruit that we eat in this country come from just one state, California? Yeah, it's true. And according to a new report by the Environmental Working Group, a health advocacy organization, a lot of this produce is tainted with PFAS, which are sometimes referred to as forever chemicals. Why? Well, the EPA says pesticides keep America's food supply safe, abundant, and affordable. And of course, these chemicals are used in every state, not just California. Now, if you are worried, though, about how much you're consuming, the best thing to do is to buy organic produce, if and when you can. Organic or not, you should rinse all fruits and vegetables under running water. Don't use any soap. And as one epidemiologist told us, use a brush on sturdier items like carrots, potatoes, and cucumbers. I'm Dr. Sanjay Gupta, helping you live a better life.
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1: Who you with?
0: On the couch with my favorite Santa. I was about to, but you convinced us. 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

0: your Lowcountry attorney, Trey Harrell. So the place to be this Sunday and every Sunday is with yours truly at the Playground Lounge, 890 Bakensbridge Road in Somerville. 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
12: Recent survey conducted by Common Sense Media found one-third of teenagers prefer AI companions over humans for serious conversations. There's a term for that: social offloading. And experts we talked to warned that this habit could be stunting emotional growth, leaving an already isolated generation who came of age during the pandemic even less prepared for the messiness of human interaction. Sure, AI can help you polish whatever it is you're looking to say, but that's not very human, right? It's the messiness that makes our interactions with each other so real. It's also what makes them so validating, help us to develop our confidence, our voice, our deep bonds with each other. Psychiatrists we talked to encouraged turning to family or friends when you're struggling to express yourself. They are keen to help. I'm Dr. Sanjay Gupta, helping you live a better life.
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9: Staying active every day will go a long way towards helping you live a happy, healthy, and pain-free life. And there is perhaps no movement more fundamental than walking. It reinforces the alignment, stability, and coordinated muscle activation that supports how your body moves, whether you're doing strenuous exercise or simply going about your daily life. This is according to Dana Santis, a strength and conditioning specialist. Even though you walk every day, Dana does say you can make small adjustments to immediately improve your walking mechanics. So, keep your rib cage stacked over your pelvis. Avoid leaning over or arching your lower back. Allow your arms to swing naturally in coordination with your legs. 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
14: 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Now, when it comes to the science, we looked into this, and I gotta say, there's not a lot of strong evidence that magnesium supplements will actually help you sleep. 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And maybe it's those things then that help you get some better sleep. I'm Dr. Sanjay Gupta, helping you live a better life.
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12: A better life with Dr. Sanjay Gupta.
13: Slowly but surely, AI is seeping its way into every corner of our lives. One area perhaps I didn't expect is diet advice. A new study out of Turkey found that chatbots are recommending to teen boys and girls that they restrict their daily calories to dangerously low levels and eat a balance of nutrients that are kind of out of whack. Remember, teenagers are growing, one pediatrician told us. If they aren't getting enough nutrition, it can really stunt their growth on a number of levels, and in extreme cases, it can lead to significant health consequences. Large language models, LLMs, they are designed to agree with you. So if you're looking to lose weight, they're going to push you pretty hard in that direction. They also sometimes don't know how to tell the difference between good information and bad information. And you know who does? Your doctor. I'm Dr. Sanjay Gupta, helping you live a better life.
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7: You ever wake up in the middle of the night or maybe first thing in the morning and notice drool on your pillow? Unless you're sleeping next to someone who hasn't already seen all your good, bad, and ugly, it's probably not that big a deal and not anything to worry about, unless it's something that just started happening recently. When people drool at night, it's often because of a stuffy nose, acid reflux, or being a mouth breather. People who sleep on their stomach or side are more likely to drool than someone who sleeps on their back. But in some cases, drooling at night can be a warning sign of something more serious, like dental issues, sleep apnea, or even early symptoms of Parkinson's disease. If you're at all concerned about this, the best place to start is with an ENT doctor, an ears, nose, and throat doctor. They can recommend a sleep study to possibly get some answers. I'm Dr. Sanjay Gupta, helping you live a better life.
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Big Master P vibe, no limit. Falling hard on another hemisphere. 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

0: you could put me any place on the map, cause I'm him. 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Somebody tell them people Mr. Hem is here.
1: Whoa, whoa, whoa, whoa, whoa, whoa.
0: Mr. Hem is here.
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0: Mr. Hem.

0: 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I am Reese G, inviting you to celebrate Juneteenth with me at the International African American Museum as I host their Joy Juneteenth on the Yard celebration, June 19th, beginning at noon. 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
1: Deon Tedder practices law at 1037 Chuck Dolly Boulevard in Mount Pleasant.
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3: For the ninth year in a row, Finland has been named the happiest country in the world. That's according to the World Happiness Report put out every year by the Wellbeing Research Center at the University of Oxford in the UK. Two other Nordic nations, Iceland and Denmark, came in at numbers 2 and 3. Now, having spent quite a bit of time in these countries over my 2.5 decades as a journalist, I can tell you that this is not at all that surprising. There's an entirely different way of thinking in these countries. We before me, you might say. In other words, the mentality is less adversarial and much more, we're all in this together. One other interesting thing that came up was that no matter where someone lived, the more time they spent on social media, the less happy they were. Want to smile? It's simple. Put your phone away for a bit. I'm Dr. Sanjay Gupta, helping you live a better life.
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6: Recent survey conducted by Common Sense Media found one-third of teenagers prefer AI companions over humans for serious conversations. There's a term for that, social offloading. And experts we talked to warned that this habit could be stunting emotional growth, leaving an already isolated generation who came of age during the pandemic even less prepared for the messiness of human interaction. Sure, AI can help you polish whatever it is you're looking to say, but that's not very human, right? It's the messiness that makes our interactions with each other so real. It's also what makes them so validating, help us to develop our confidence, our voice, our deep bonds with each other. Psychiatrists we talked to encouraged turning to family or friends when you're struggling to express yourself. They are keen to help. I'm Dr. Sanjay Gupta, helping you live a better life.
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8: More and more people are using magnesium supplements to help them sleep. But are they safe? And do they really work? Well, first, let's talk about actual magnesium. That's an essential mineral that is needed for more than 300 different processes in the body, according to one dietitian. And most people get enough of it simply from the foods they eat. Now, if you're not getting enough, there are a few different types of supplements you can try. But as always, you should talk to your doctor before starting any new medication or supplement, whether it's prescription or over the counter. Now, when it comes to the science, we looked into this, and I gotta say, there's not a lot of strong evidence that magnesium supplements will actually help you sleep. They might help you manage pain, they might help you lower your stress levels, or work to get your muscles to relax. And maybe it's those things then that help you get some better sleep. I'm Dr. Sanjay Gupta, helping you live a better life.
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Work on

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5: A better life with Dr. Sanjay Gupta.
6: 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But are they safe? And do they really work? Well, first, let's talk about actual magnesium. That's an essential mineral that is needed for more than 300 different processes in the body, according to one dietitian. And most people get enough of it simply from the foods they eat. Now, if you're not getting enough, there are a few different types of supplements you can try. But as always, you should talk to your doctor before starting any new medication or supplement, whether it's prescription or over the counter. Now, when it comes to the science, we looked into this, and I gotta say, there's not a lot of strong evidence that magnesium supplements will actually help you sleep. They might help you manage pain, they might help you lower your stress levels, or work to get your muscles to relax. And maybe it's those things then that help you get some better sleep. I'm Dr. Sanjay Gupta, helping you live a better life.
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13: Heart disease is still the leading cause of death here in the United States and around the world. But what if there was something you could do earlier in life to reduce the odds of becoming a statistic? Well, here in the United States, tens of millions of adults already take a statin to lower their cholesterol. But new guidance put out by the American College of Cardiology and the American Heart Association now emphasize that treating high cholesterol sooner could significantly reduce a person's lifetime risk of heart attack or stroke. How early are we talking? In your 30s, believe it or not. Of course, you need to talk to your doctor about whether statins are right for you, but you should know that the evidence is really starting to stack up that shows the earlier you get a jump on reducing lifelong exposure to plaque-causing lipids and lipoproteins, the better the odds are going to be for you. Make sure you get your cholesterol checked. That's the first step. I'm Dr. Sanjay Gupta, helping you live a better life.
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Somebody tell them people Mr. Hem is here.

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7: If you're caring for an aging parent, you may feel quite often that you're alone in what you're doing. But you're not, not by a long shot. According to a new report by the Pew Research Center, 10% of U.S. adults are caring for a parent over age 65. Millions more are caring for a spouse or partner 65 or older. Beyond the sheer numbers, this report, perhaps unsurprisingly, found a major difference in caregiver well-being between men and women. One psychologist we spoke to suggested thinking 5 years in the future and imagining where you are right now. Will you be glad you took something on or regretful that you didn't? You also need to cut yourself some slack, he said, especially women. Don't try to shoulder all of the burden by yourself. You might need to ask for help before you burn out. You'll be so glad you did. I'm Dr. Sanjay Gupta, helping you live a better life.
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9: Slowly but surely, AI is seeping its way into every corner of our lives. One area perhaps I didn't expect is diet advice. A new study out of Turkey found that chatbots are recommending to teen boys and girls that they restrict their daily calories to dangerously low levels and eat a balance of nutrients that are kind of out of whack. Remember, teenagers are growing, one pediatrician told us. If they aren't getting enough nutrition, it can really stunt their growth on a number of levels. And in extreme cases, it can lead to significant health consequences. Large language models, LLMs, they are designed to agree with you. So if you're looking to lose weight, they're going to push you pretty hard in that direction. They also sometimes don't know how to tell the difference between good information and bad information. And you know who does? Your doctor. I'm Dr. Sanjay Gupta, helping you live a better life.
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0: Z93 Gems, Chelsea's own for hip-hop and R&B. 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
7: More and more people are using magnesium supplements to help them sleep. But are they safe? And do they really work? Well, first, let's talk about actual magnesium. That's an essential mineral that is needed for more than 300 different processes in the body, according to one dietitian. And most people get enough of it simply from the foods they eat. Now, if you're not getting enough, there are a few different types of supplements you can try. 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Now, when it comes to the science, we looked into this, and I gotta say, there's not a lot of strong evidence that magnesium supplements will actually help you sleep. 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I'm Dr. Sanjay Gupta, helping you live a better life.
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5: Heart disease is still the leading cause of death here in the United States and around the world. But what if there was something you could do earlier in life to reduce the odds of becoming a statistic? Well, here in the United States, tens of millions of adults already take a statin to lower their cholesterol. But new guidance put out by the American College of Cardiology and the American Heart Association now emphasize that treating high cholesterol sooner could significantly reduce a person's lifetime risk of heart attack or stroke. How early are we talking? In your 30s, believe it or not. Of course, you need to talk to your doctor about whether statins are right for you, but you should know that the evidence is really starting to stack up that shows the earlier you get a jump on reducing lifelong exposure to plaque-causing lipids and lipoproteins, the better the odds are going to be for you. Make sure you get your cholesterol checked. That's the first step. I'm Dr. Sanjay Gupta, helping you live a better life.
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0: At the house with it, watching Santa's.
1: Who you with?
0: On the couch with my favorite Santa. I was about to, but you convinced us. 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Even if I

0: Be just hilarious. Charlamagne the Guy. We are the Breakfast Club. Lola Rose is here as well. We got some special guests in the building.
1: Yes, indeed.
0: N-O-R-E. He's back, ladies and gentlemen. Hey. DJ EFN. He's here with us.
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3: Congratulations on that.
0: Well, yeah, congratulations.
4: Decade, man. 500 plus episodes.
2: 500 plus episodes. We got a special episode on June 18th that we dropping.
4: Shout out Revolt.
2: Revolt. Big up to Revolt.
0: Okay.
2: We've had a wonderful relationship.
4: Yeah.
2: I'm happy, man. Like, you know what I mean? Like, a lot of people don't get to do what I did, like, you know. Like,
1: go back to the beginning, Nori. Like, go back to the initial idea, concept of launching a podcast 10 years ago. Nowadays, like, rappers do it, it seems like nothing. 10 years ago, it was like, what? You doing a what?
2: I feel like I owe y'all money. Because initially, I was just saying this to EFN. Damn, I was aggressive, my bad.
4: But you got to go back to Militim and Crazy Raw Radio.
2: Yeah, we were
4: on Sirius XM.
2: We was on
4: XM before the merger.
2: XM. And then God bless, you know, Prodigy, rest in peace. Prodigy wrote a book.
0: Yep.
2: And I rebutted coming here.
1: We remember.
2: Yes,
0: I rebutted
2: coming here. And then I swear to God, I was in Canada. I was just walking through and a person came up to me and was like, Breakfast Club. And I was like, wait a minute. Like, I was like, I either owe them money or they owe me money. Like, and people kept calling me Breakfast Club. And I was just like, holy moly guacamole. Like mm-hmm. maybe I got something here. So he was trying to get me to do a podcast for like 3 years.
4: He didn't know
2: years.
4: What a podcast
2: yeah,
4: was.
2: Yeah, I was like, what is a podcast?
4: It wasn't
2: like,
4: a thing, in, especially like, in hip-hop.
2: Yeah, I was like, I'm not a nerd. So for us to be 10 years later and like, you know what I mean? Like I had a second career or a third career, you know what I mean? If you count reggaeton. And mm-hmm. it's just like, you know, 10 years, 500 mm-hmm. episodes, you know what I'm saying? And now you got so many people who birthed through us. Mm-hmm. Like, you know, I don't want us to call them sons or something like that, but, you know, there's a lot of people who took our formula in a good way. Mm-hmm. And they now when I look, it's nothing but podcasts. But when I first, when we first said we were doing a podcast, people were looking at it. They were like, man, something must be wrong with Nori. Like, like, why is he not, really? He's not making music? He's And I understand that, but now I'm looking at all of y'all like, something might be wrong with y'all. Yeah. Like, you know what I'm saying?
0: You never get the itch to start going. I seen you, I think it was in Queens or Brooklyn the other day. I think you was on stage performing. Do you ever get the itch to go back to be like, nah, I'm gonna hit the stage, do a couple of tours, do some new albums?
2: All right, yeah, that's a great question. The other day, Monster Energy, I had to see the Monster. Big up to Monster. Monster called me and performed in Brooklyn. Everybody was there to see me. That's it.
5: Wow.
2: And I was finally like, yo, you know what? I'm gonna come back outside.
0: Like, come back outside.
2: I was finally because, you know, like, again, like,
1: you be doing
2: know,
1: records though. Like, that, I think you had a hit some years ago with that Pharrell joint.
4: Yeah, he had to start making music.
2: Oh, yeah. I'm actually gonna drop. I got a record with me, Vibes Cartel, and Ty Dolla Signs.
5: Oh, wow.
2: I got a record with Dr. Dre. I got a record with me and Capone, first time getting back in the studios with a Dr. Dre beat.
0: Mm-hmm.
2: So I've been holding it, but I ain't gonna lie, I have been scared. And that show in Brooklyn really, like, cause like, again, when you doing shows and there's other people that's on that bill, mm-hmm. they're not primarily there for you.
5: Yeah. Mm-hmm.
2: They're permitting you, mm-hmm. you know, but I looked in the crowd and I'm sorry because, you know, I make a lot of gangster music or I made gangster music, but I see the girls, I seen females like singing along and I was like, I missed this.
5: Oh,
2: I was
5: annoying.
2: Like, I missed this. The police, and then I got on stage and I said, yo, I'm getting off stage and I'm going to walk through the crowd. And the police from the mayor's office came to me and was like, you cannot do that.
5: Mm-hmm.
2: I don't know who you think you are, sir, but you can't walk through the... And so I went in the car and the whole ride home, I was just like, yo, I needed to feel this love. Sometimes you don't know you have the love
0: mm-hmm.
2: until you see it. You know what I'm saying? Like, so, I think I'm coming back outside.
5: That's
0: dope.
4: But hold him to it, because he always says this and hesitates.
0: He's been strong for a long time.
2: Let me tell you something. If you came out in the 90s and you okay, we are scared because this is a different era. Like, let's just be clear.
5: Yeah.
2: Like, if it wasn't for that 444 album, like, this is... this is like a different era. Like, I don't know how to cater to these youth. You know what I'm saying? Like, yeah. You know what I mean?
1: Lil Nas too with his series.
2: Yes. What he's doing with Mass Appeal.
1: Hit-Boy.
2: But I ain't gonna lie. I was just sitting down and somebody was talking to me and I just kept it real. He was like, "So why haven't you dropped music?" And I was just like, "I'm scared."
4: At least you're honest.
2: I wanted to be honest with myself because it's like, just think about it. If you get a certain quota, right? You get a certain amount of money that you get for every show you get. Mm-hmm. If you drop a dud album or you drop something that doesn't work, that quota goes down.
0: Right. Mm-hmm.
2: So, like, if you look at Fab, you look at me, you look at... I'm not saying Fab is scared to drop music because I'm saying me. Mm-hmm. But I'm just putting Fab in my category. But we have a certain amount. We get a certain... Like, Fab tours all the time. So, the thing about it is, when you got people like us, I don't want to put anybody else in that category. Mm-hmm. But, yeah, if you can't relate to this generation, but then, like I said, like...
3: How are they going to receive it?
2: Yeah,
0: But you don't necessarily have to relate to the new generation.
2: So
0: you
2: make learned music, that now.
0: But when I'm on the road and I'm doing shows, I'm not doing the new generation. Right. I'm doing people 30 plus, 40 plus, 50 plus that just want to party. That just want to have a good time. That just want to feel... Just want to come outside.
1: Don't forget about us, Nori.
2: That show in Brooklyn... I looked, and like I said, in everyone's mouth, and everyone knew my words. Mm-hmm. And these records are 25 years, and they still homeboy. They still what? Oh, you mean condo? And I'm sitting back, and I'm like, you know what? This is my problem. Yeah. My problem was I was going to try to cater to the YNs.
0: No,
2: and why? I don't know why.
4: I've been telling them why for a little longer.
2: But when I seen that, sometimes you just got to see it. And when I saw that, I was like, holy moly, guacamole. This is where I belong. Mm-hmm. Stick to your crowd. And, you know, they grew up with me. Mm-hmm. You know what I mean? I was used to having shows and people fighting. If you ain't fight at my show, I thought my show was whack. I'm looking at the crowd now. I'm like, oh, man, everybody knees is bad. They grew with me, and I should grow with them. Mm-hmm. You know what I'm saying? So, I would love to do it with Nas. You know, me and Nas is very cool.
4: The Legends Run that he's doing is crazy.
2: The last time I seen Nas, he was like, I'm not inviting you to another party if you don't wear a suit. And I was like, damn. I was like, I gotta grow up. I'm thinking I'm a YN too. It's great, man. It's great to grow with your audience and to realize that. So I have finally embraced that. Yeah, and I'm embracing that. You know what I'm saying? So I think I'm gonna come outside.
0: All right, we got more with Nori and DJ EFN when we come back. Of course, this is Drink Champs 10-year anniversary. We're gonna talk to them some more. It's The Breakfast Club. Good morning.
5: The Breakfast Club.
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18: Recent survey conducted by Common Sense Media found one-third of teenagers prefer AI companions over humans for serious conversations. There's a term for that, social offloading. And experts we talked to warned that this habit could be stunting emotional growth, leaving an already isolated generation who came of age during the pandemic even less prepared for the messiness of human interaction. Sure, AI can help you polish whatever it is you're looking to say, but that's not very human, right? It's the messiness that makes our interactions with each other so real. It's also what makes them so validating, help us to develop our confidence, our voice, our deep bonds with each other. Psychiatrists we talked to encouraged turning to family or friends when you're struggling to express yourself. They are keen to help. I'm Dr. Sanjay Gupta, helping you live a better life.
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5: Morning, everybody. It's DJ Envy, Jess Hilarious, Charlamagne Tha God. We are The Breakfast Club. Lauren LaRosa's here as well. We're still kicking it with Drink Champs on DJ EFN and Nori.
6: But y'all coming out and how, quote unquote, tough rap used to be, right?
7: Yes.
6: I see it with Fat Joe. I see it with you. I see it with Kiss.
7: Yeah.
6: I see it with Jim.
7: Uh-huh.
6: When people play with y'all, does that make you feel like I wish I can go back to that era and f*** somebody up? Because the way I hear them talk about y'all.
8: Listen, Joe can't handle it.
6: Yo, the way I hear them talk about y'all.
8: No, Joe can't. Me and Joe had a combo in LA. Joe was really upset.
6: Because they play with Joe a lot. And I'm like, if this would have been.
7: But
6: same thing with Nori. Same thing with Jim.
7: With Joe, let me just tell you why. The one thing about it is he pays attention to his haters.
6: He does.
7: Like. So, a lot of times I can't.
9: Yeah.
7: Because I'm just like, all right, cool. Why am I going to pay attention to Jeffrey? But then it's like what I said earlier. It's like, yo, we got to grow up, man. Like, I don't want to act like we're extinct from that because I do sometimes. I do engage. Like, you know, someone called me the N-word, right? I was like, yo, what's up? I was like, yo, don't call me. Like, you know what I'm saying? Like, damn, I said I was trying not to say it, and I just said, but I'm involving, like, so, like, when I sit around and we're in the elevator and somebody calls me the N-word, I'm just looking, I'm like, yo, don't call me that no more. Like, I don't want to be run eating no more. I want to be, now we want to run eating. You know what I mean? Because from afar, from a distance, no one knows which one of us is ignorant. I feel like there's always room for growth, man.
9: Like
7: there's always,
8: I agree.
7: Like, you know what I mean? Like, look at this, like, yo, Envy, I rhymed in Envy's mom's basement. I don't give Envy and I don't give Clue enough props.
8: Drink it.
7: They were literally the two people that was holding Queens down. Mm. Like, literally, like.
6: Shh, hold on,
7: like,
6: hold on. Shut the
9: who Envy and the
6: Shut the fuck up.
7: Shut the fuck up. Right.
8: Continue. Listen, Wendy Williams used to say, they used to hold all the queens.
7: Nah.
8: I get what you say. That's what Wendy used to say.
7: But
6: let
7: me tell you something. At one point, being on a Clue tape was better than being on the radio.
8: Absolutely.
9: Wow.
8: Yeah,
9: 100%. Yeah.
7: 1,000,000%. So, like, Clue, Envy, they used to come and get me. I mean, they used to be like, yo, Nori, and I used to rhyme. And this helped my career. Like, I didn't want to be on Unsigned Hype. I got to be on Unsigned Hype. But this was, and I do big you up. It's just I don't big you up in your face. So I said, that's better, right? You talk behind a person's back, good.
8: Yeah. Why do you think Envy does get lost in those conversations?
7: Because he's winning now. He's still, come on, bro. Like, y'all on Netflix, bro. Like, this is, congrats. I'm not taking another shot for y'all now.
9: So, it's a rock boy to Netflix Live, baby. You made it out there.
10: Envy.
9: Come on, baby.
10: Go, Envy.
9: Sure, you put it right there.
11: Don't you think Envy need to talk more about that era of
9: his
11: life?
9: He does.
7: I understand him too. I understand him too because he's a Virgo and he's going to go too far.
11: No, he keeping it like just, what I always tell Envy is I feel like that era, there were so many artists that will say what you just said.
7: Yeah.
11: Major artists, right?
7: Yeah.
11: But he doesn't talk about it a lot. And I think that it should be talked about. And we're celebrating so much history and like the founding things of hip hop. And I think that Envy should be in a certain conversation.
7: You know what I hear Envy say more? I say Envy big up Clue more.
11: But
7: like,
11: that's
7: I hear that. Like, I always
11: Envy
7: hear
11: is.
7: You give respect to Clue.
6: Course,
7: and I love that. I love that. But
8: that's his OG.
7: Here's my time giving respect to you.
8: I hope you have your old tape masters. I got a bunch of your tapes,
6: but
8: man.
6: But you know what, too? It was a time where money didn't matter.
8: Even when you were standing at the bus stop sucking on the lollipop.
7: Wait. Oh,
8: my God. You said Clue pulled up in a nice car. And that made you be like, oh, shoot, what do you do for a living?
11: Now he pulls up with the car and the chains.
6: I'm going to say this one last time. I knew Ernesto. Me and Ernesto used to ride bikes and play basketball. Ernesto used to live across the street.
8: That's
6: from
8: not
6: me.
8: What you told me.
6: One day, I was waiting at the bus stop. Not something on the ride.
3: The jiggle, baby.
6: Not something. It was cold. It was snow on the ground.
9: But it was a nice car. Okay.
6: Clue pulled up in a 3 Series BMW. Yeah. And back then, you were rich if you had that.
7: Right, right.
6: I asked him how he got it.
8: No, he asked Envy, could he drive stick?
6: No,
8: Envy
6: he was
8: like, no, but I can learn.
6: I asked my friend Ernesto how he got it. He said, yo, come to my house after school. I thought he was selling drugs. I went to his house after school. His
9: you
6: mom let me
9: get some drugs.
6: I went downstairs, and I seen records and all types of tape players and this, that, and the other. I asked what he did. He said he was a DJ. I asked his name. He said Clue. Back then, nobody knew what Clue was. Nobody knew his face. Mm-hmm. And from there, I was like, so you make money by doing something that you love? Music? He said, yes. I said,
8: oh, so you didn't know Ernesto was Clue the whole time?
6: No, I had no idea. Because he never told anybody because he always had beef.
9: Remember,
6: one time he only had the question mark. So I had no idea.
7: Right, yeah,
6: and then after that, I was like, this is what I want to do. And he said, all right, well, get these turntables. And go ahead. And that's what DJ started.
9: Ernesto.
8: Show him how he taught you.
9: Ernesto.
8: He had him put his hand on the turntable. He came up behind him.
3: He put his hand on top of his head. Let me show you how to wiggle.
7: No, but
9: I don't like us.
3: This guy's crazy.
6: This guy's crazy.
7: But I do want to give you a flower.
9: I appreciate it.
6: I love that. I appreciate it.
7: Like, if it wasn't for you and Clue, I got further along because one, I Clue became like the big guy, and then Envy was the streets, like, for lack of a better term, like he was the streets. Like, so if you was on an Envy tape, that it really meant something. Yeah. Like it really meant. And I was on all of them, I think, for at one point. Like, yeah. And
8: why we don't tell that story? Why we don't make an audio documentary or a documentary about
9: that
8: whole era? On Clue. Maybe it should start with Clue. We should do a doc on Clue.
7: I think both of y'all should.
11: Envy, how long
7: I've
11: been telling you this?
9: Like,
8: Clue and Envy.
9: But doesn't start there.
8: I feel like as big as New York was for the mixtape scene, I feel like that story don't get told enough. Like, I feel like the dramas and everybody eclipsed all of that. To
3: We're all inspired by what happened in New York.
8: Yeah.
3: Like, we wanted to do that. Dramas, me, there's guys on the West Coast. Like, but it all started here in New York.
8: And it's because Clue don't tell his story. Because in order for Clue to tell his story, and that's telling Envy's story, like, everybody's story is intertwined to me with Clue.
6: But no, I also feel that the main reason, I feel, no disrespect to New York rappers, but New York rappers don't f*** each other. So, like, if you look at Drama still f***s with the people that he helped. Like, he still f***s T.I. He still f***s with Future. He still f***s with all those individuals.
8: But
6: I can't... If I call to get Hov on the phone, I got to call through this person to this person to get this person.
7: Yeah.
6: Right? Mm-hmm. And then everybody don't really live in New York, nor do they frequent. So, even with Nori, of course, I can get Nori on the phone. But getting everybody else is just... too difficult. Right,
7: wait, were you saying for the documentary?
6: For a documentary or even conversation?
7: Nah. Listen, let me not let you downplay yourself. No,
6: okay.
7: I can't let you through. You can make this happen. If you was to call for Hov right now for that documentary, I can almost guarantee you're going to get that.
6: Even the Empire Strikes Back. The only reason I did it with Dame and Jay was because Clue didn't want to do it. Because Clue was like, I can't let y'all go at Kiss because I play Kissing Them on the radio. I didn't have no relationship with Kissing Them back then.
7: Right.
6: All I had my relationship was I used to go to Rockefeller every day and beg for records. Bobby Dash, G, Lenny S. Right. And they knew my face. And it was like, let Envy do it.
7: Right.
6: And that's how that came about. And Beanie Siegel could go at Kiss because I didn't have no relationship with Kiss. But Clue was like that. But that's how my relationship with Hov and them came. And even when I did my album, I was like, I cannot finish this album without a Hov record.
9: Right.
6: And he flew in, did it, paid him $30,000 consecutive bills in a Nike shoebox, and that's
9: it.
7: Yeah. Let me just say something. That era is
8: golden.
7: It's golden.
9: Yes.
7: And especially, I love the fact that it's the mixtape that we're focusing on because people don't even understand a mixtape was actually a mixtape.
8: A mixtape
7: at one point.
9: True.
7: And and yeah, you deserve your flowers.
8: Congratulations, guys!
7: Man,
6: thank you.
7: And with no exaggeration, like I'm not glazing y'all, but like with no exaggeration, if I kept not coming up here, I wouldn't have knew that I had a future in media. I didn't know what to do, but I knew that it was something. And this is primarily like from me visiting here. And look, we 10 years later, we are celebrating.
8: 10 years.
7: Look at this, the evolution.
8: Crazy.
7: The fact that we're celebrating 10th anniversary. Big up to
8: congratulations, man.
3: Big up to Black Lives Matter. It's been great partners.
8: Make sure y'all subscribe to the Drink Champs podcast.
3: Yeah.
8: Make sure
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8: subscribe to the Drink Champs
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1: What is the Breakfast Club?
2: You're a wild.
3: Danger.
4: You're a bit unpredictable.
5: What?
6: With gang gang.
7: Y'all came a long way.
6: With gang gang.
8: Ask the questions that need to be answered, okay?
9: This was a morning show, for God's sake.
10: I like this show.
11: Wake up. Now let's begin.
12: Most of you know. Yeah. Let me do that one.
13: Yo.
14: Jess Hilarious is running late. Charlamagne Tha God.
13: Peace to the planet. It's Tuesday. How y'all feel out there? I feel blessed, black, and highly favored. Happy to be here. Another day to serve our beautiful listeners. Good morning.
14: Good morning. How you feeling, Charla?
13: I just told you I'm blessed, black, and highly favored. Happy to be here. Okay. Another day to serve our beautiful listeners. You know, today is Tupac's born day, right?
14: Yes, it is Tupac's birthday.
13: Tupac would have, I think this is also the 30-year anniversary of his passing as well, if I'm not mistaken.
14: Yeah, he passed away in 96.
13: In 1996. So it'll be 30 years in September.
14: That's right.
13: And you had the nerve to say just now, don't play that song. That song is old. All Tupac songs are old, fool. Like, we would decide what song from Tupac we're going to start the show off
14: Touché.
13: With.
14: That's right.
13: Like,
14: yeah.
13: They're all old. What do you mean?
14: Well, what I said was
13: But you know, the crazy part is there could be new Tupac music. Still, after all of these years.
14: Oh, yeah. There could be. But I was saying that my son, who's 10 years old, just turned 11 about a week ago. He listens to Tupac. And the Tupac song, his favorite song, is Do For Love. So I just assumed that maybe he's, you know, my son watches TikTok and all that. Maybe that song, you know, came back out and the kids are doing dances to it. I don't know. But his song at 10 years old was Do For Love. So I was like, all right, we could play that. And then we said, now let's play I Get Around because it's more of the commercial record.
13: What TikTok trend could the kid?
14: I have no idea.
13: What dance could they be doing that?
14: I don't know. But
13: I'm not saying that they can't. I just want to know what it is. I want to see what it looks like.
14: I have no idea. But, you know, I let my kids plug in their phones when I'm driving just so I can hear what they're listening to, what music they ride into. And his favorite songs is Tupac, Do For Love, and Ice Cube. Let me see the name of the Cube joint. And the Ice Cube joint. Where is it?
13: Drop on the Clues Bomb for the West Coast, raising your son.
14: Yeah, pretty much.
13: What Ice Cube record?
14: I don't know. I can't find it. I'm looking at my Spotify to see if
13: we be clubbing.
14: It. No, it's not We Be Clubbing. It's another one.
13: It was a good day?
14: Nope, it's not a good day. Can't think of anything.
13: Check yourself before you wreck yourself?
14: No, it's not check yourself before you wreck yourself. I'm going to call him a little bit. He's off of school, but anyway, yeah.
13: These kids is on TikTok. I don't believe they know no dances, no Tupac.
14: Oh, maybe I don't know how they listen to the music, but that's his songs. Like, he's 10 years old and those are the records he listens to. Then he goes down his Kanye rabbit hole of the songs he likes, but that's what he does. But anyway, let's get the show cracking. Hassan Piker will be joining us this morning.
13: Man, Hassan is a political commentator on Twitch. Mm-hmm. You know, he gets the people going.
14: That's right.
13: Okay?
14: Yes. So we're going to be talking to Hassan. And anybody out, if you're traveling, give yourself a lot of extra time. There's been a lot of storms all through the country that's been delaying flights. I was in the airport all day yesterday trying to get out because I was in Chicago, of course, this weekend. And the flights have been delayed. So give people a little extra time. Give yourself a little extra time because you just never know what's going to happen.
13: Yeah, man. And, man, everybody tired. I know that much.
14: I'm
13: not even joking. Just random people I'm running into on the street, they're just like, just a little tired today. They might have put something in the air, y'all. I'm going to be honest with you.
14: What?
13: I don't know. They might have put something in the air. Because why everybody just waking up tired?
14: I don't know. But let's get the show cracking. What Pac Joy are we playing this morning?
13: Well, you already told him. I get around.
14: Make sure you got it up. You got it? I get around? All right, here you go. Happy birthday, Pac. It's the Breakfast Club. Good morning. Front Page News is next. And don't forget, get it off your chest. 800-585-1051. If you need to vent, call us up right now. It's the Breakfast Club. Good morning. When we come around.

0: I get around. Morning, everybody. It's DJ Envy, Jess Hilarious, Charlamagne Tha God. We are the Breakfast Club. Let's get in some front page news. What's up, Mimi?
1: Good morning, Envy, Charlamagne. How y'all doing this
2: morning? Peace, Mimi.
0: I'm good.
1: Good. Okay, so we start this morning in California, where Governor Gavin Newsom says the Trump administration is now investigating him and his wife, Jennifer Siebel Newsom. He believes that politics is behind it. So in a video posted yesterday, he accused the president of using the Justice Department to go after his political opponents. And he's saying that he is now the target of this administration. Let's listen.
3: In recent days, federal agents have knocked on the doors of family, friends, and former employees. Not because they found a crime, because they're simply trying to find one. They're demanding records. They're abusing the grand jury process, digging through years and years of random documents. Donald Trump isn't just coming after me because of my mean tweets. He's coming after me because I'm considering running for president. Donald Trump is simply the most corrupt president in American history. He's turned the levers of government into his own personal power ministries to reward cronies and to try to jail his opponents.
2: But we know this, though. Like, none of this should be surprising.
1: Yeah, no. But when it happens to you, you're like, you know, you want to point it out. But he also pointed out that this has happened to former FBI Director James Comey, Adam Schiff, Senator Adam Schiff, and New York Attorney General Letitia James. They've all faced scrutiny from this administration. Newsom claims that federal investigators have contacted his family. They're now seeking records involving his wife. He says neither of them have committed a crime, and this is an abuse of power. According to, because I was trying to figure out what they were looking for. So in regards to his wife, they're looking at her tax filings since early 2025. And the report centers on whether nonprofit funds were improperly used for personal expenses. And she's also been already investigated or interviewed by investigators.
2: And I'm sure it's anything that they could use to discredit people in regards to 2028. But the reality is they put the bar so low. That don't nothing matter. I don't think that there's anything they could find on anybody that would ultimately matter to voters because of what's happening in the White House right now.
1: Yeah, that's a very good point. The White House is referring questions to the Justice Department, but so far the Justice Department, they have not spoken publicly about this. So. And this morning there are new questions about the proposed U.S.-Iran peace deal and the billions of dollars that could be on the line. So under the agreement, Iran could eventually gain access to a $300 billion recreation fund and broader sanction relief if it gives up its nuclear weapon ambitions and completes or compiles with international weapon inspections. So where do you guys think that $300 billion is coming from?
2: The taxpayers, of course, as always.
1: So, of course, that's drawing criticism from some Democrats who argue the deal would end up funneling massive economic benefits to a country that has long been accused of supporting terrorist groups across the Middle East. Let's listen to Rhode Island Senator Jack Reed.
4: The president wants to give himself a birthday present, and we have paid for it with hundreds of billions of dollars. But the point the president just made, that they've agreed not to develop nuclear weapon, they did that with President Obama's JCPOA. So we have spent billions of dollars. We've lost 14 personnel killed in action, hundreds wounded. And we've disrupted the world economy, and we're getting basically less than what we had under the JCPOA, which President Trump walked away from. The other part of this is Reuters is reporting that part of the deal is $24 billion in sanctions relief to the Iranians. So this is not a we win and you do what we say. This is how can we open up the straits? What will it cost us?
2: So they already promised not to build nuclear weapons under Obama's JCPOA. Mm-hmm. And I believe it was last year they said that they bombed them and destroyed all their nuclear capabilities. But yet we're still paying them $300 billion now to not build nuclear weapons they already didn't have.
1: The art of the
5: deal.
1: That
5: is crazy.
2: I don't understand nothing in this world.
1: Yeah.
5: And the way they talk about billions now is like they're talking about singles right now. They just throw billions. $300 billion reconstruction, that's...
2: Yeah, except for when it comes to billions of dollars to, you know, feed people here in America, or when it comes to billions of dollars to take care of veterans, yeah, or education, yeah, or healthcare, all of those different things. When it comes to money for us, they don't have it. But boy, they'll make it rain somewhere else for some
1: BS. Yes, they will. So the deal would reopen the strait on Friday. And as far as oil prices, they did fall yesterday, but it may take a week or two to show up at your gas station. But analysts warn that even if you do see lower prices, they will not be what they were before the war.
0: Yes, so it's less than $3 in some places for the first time in months.
1: Yeah, about $3.75, they said.
2: Mm-hmm. I can't believe white people are allowing this to happen. White people, what are you going to do about this? Okay, just think about all of these billions of dollars that are going to other countries instead of you. You voted for this man to get back in office because you said that he said he was going to fix the economy on day one, because he said that he could win this election with one word: groceries. And he's just taking your money and making it rain on other countries. White people, what are you going to do about this?
1: Here we are. And speaking of, I don't want to say white people, but in the next hour, we're going to talk about the Epstein files. How about that?
0: That's white people. You said it right.
2: Yeah.
0: You said it right.
2: It's definitely a bunch of white people in the Epstein files.
0: Absolutely.
2: Okay, if I have the profile of Epstein files, it's definitely a bunch of old white men in the Epstein files.
1: Well, there you go. That's what we're going to talk about next hour.
0: All right. Everybody else, get it off your chest. Phone lines are wide open. 800-585-1051 is The Breakfast Club. Good morning.
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6: Hey, y'all. What's up? 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All right, y'all. 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
2: Hello, who's this?
3: Yes, how you doing? DJ Envy.
2: Hey, what's up? What's your name, brother?
3: How you living, fam? It's LaRon Williams. Nice to formally meet you. Hey, see the God, Charlamagne. Nice to meet you as well.
2: Peace, King.
3: Hilarious, you as well. Lauren LaRosa, you guys as well.
4: Thank you.
3: Hey, DJ Envy, I'm just going to talk to you really quick.
2: What's up?
3: I'm legally blind. I'm from El Paso, Texas.
2: Okay.
3: Like, are visually impaired, however you may want to put that.
2: Okay.
3: But also, do I want to make it to Virginia, Hampton, Virginia, on July 23rd?
2: I don't know what's happening in Hampton, Virginia, July 23rd. July 25th? You mean my car show?
3: Yes, sir. July 25th, my apologies.
2: Okay, yeah. I mean, well, so you're legally blind. So okay, what do you got? You got to touch the cars to feel them?
3: Honestly and truly, just to have a little bit more information, thank you for asking. So I have retinitis pigmentosa in the daytime. I could barely butt see. At nighttime, it's really bad. But it's called retinitis pigmentosa, also known as RP, night blindness, tunnel vision. The closest thing to it is macular degeneration. But aside from that, I am going to make it from El Paso, Texas, over there.
2: Okay.
3: On July 25th. And I really am. Aside from that, I'm going to go see Del Monte. The mission is to make it to Del Monte in Atlanta.
2: Uh-huh.
3: Del Monte, July 10th. And Del Monte Harris, July 10th. For me to see his show. And then for me to make it to yours also.
5: I heard Del Monte puts on a really good show.
3: Hey, no, he's dope.
5: Yeah, him and is
3: one of the dopest tracks.
5: Yeah, him
3: also too. DC Young Fly, shout out to.
5: Yes, him and Ruben Vincent are on tour together.
2: Yeah. But I got you. I'll get you tickets. You got tickets yet or no? You need tickets? My car show?
3: No, sir. No, I'm going to end up getting tickets if you can.
2: I'm going to put you on hold. Hold on.
3: You know, hold and let me.
2: I got you. Yeah, the car show is July 25th, though, in Hampton, Virginia. All types of cars and bills. There's carnival rides and games. Kids 5 and under are free. But I was watching something last week where a blind guy went to a car show. And his wife made him put on gloves, and he was able to touch the cars to actually feel the body shape of the cars, and that's what he wanted to
3: correct.
2: Do. So is that what you do as well,
3: yeah,
2: or not?
3: No, correct. It's kind of more of, yes, sir, definitely.
2: All right, well, just bring your gloves.
3: It's
2: I got
3: more
2: you.
3: More so in those aspects.
2: You can feel all the cars you want, brother.
3: I have no gloves with me and my cane. It's going to be me, the black cane, wooden handle. But other side from that, if you don't mind placing me on hold, I would very much so like to, coordinate that.
5: Get that man some tickets, man.
2: I got him. Yeah, he got him. I just want you going by yourself. So, like, how you going? You going like dolo?
3: Always.
2: All right.
3: I would have to further explain, but I'm always by myself. Aside from that, you know, I'm not by myself. God's right with me. Let's just be
5: there.
3: Real
5: you
3: different.
5: Go.
3: God's always by my side. I'm not by my side. I'm not by myself. God's right by my side.
5: There you go.
3: And I will make it from El Paso to there.
2: I
5: believe in you, bro.
2: Yes,
5: I watch Daredevil, so I believe in you.
2: Well, we gonna put
3: you
2: on.
3: That's Charlamagne. Hey yo, you a wild boy. Hey yo, off of. Hey, so if you know Daredevil, then you know that he always has you in his cold. Keep it cool, keep it kosher. Love you, Samuel.
5: Yes, sir.
2: Hold on, don't hang up.
3: For all times,
2: hold on, don't hang up, all right?
5: Don't keep that man on hold forever.
2: I'm
5: either
2: not
5: now.
2: Answer the phone. Hey, get the
5: Eddie,
2: numbers.
5: Come on now, that man's visually disabled.
2: Yeah, but he can see. He got.
5: By the way, he probably can see the world better than us.
2: Yes. Like I said, I was watching something the other day. He had gloves, and the guy was feeling the cars, like feeling the muffler and the engine and this. I was like, all right.
5: A lot of y'all got eyes and can't see.
2: You right. Get it off your chest.
5: 800-585-1051.
2: If you need to vent, hit us up now. It's The Breakfast Club. Good morning.
0: The Breakfast Club.
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6: If you're caring for an aging parent, you may feel quite often that you're alone in what you're doing. But you're not. Not by a long shot. According to a new report by the Pew Research Center, 10% of U.S. adults are caring for a parent over age 65. Millions more are caring for a spouse or partner 65 or older. Beyond the sheer numbers, this report, perhaps unsurprisingly, found a major difference in caregiver well-being between men and women. One psychologist we spoke to suggested thinking 5 years in the future and imagining where you are right now. Will you be glad you took something on? Or regretful that you didn't? You also need to cut yourself some slack, he said, especially women. Don't try to shoulder all of the burden by yourself. You might need to ask for help before you burn out. You'll be so glad you did. I'm Dr. Sanjay Gupta, helping you live a better life.
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2: Hello, who's this?
3: This is Drew from Dallas.
2: Drew from Dallas. What's up? Get it off your chest, brother.
3: I just want to say our president is a clown and our government is a clown just because we're paying for stuff like UFC, whatever, on the White House lawn.
4: Unbelievable.
3: There's so way stupid. More things that he can be... There's way more things that he can be paying for or that we can be worried about.
2: I'm with you. And that's 1,000%.
4: What are white people going to do about this? I mean, think about it. This man said he was going to fix the economy on day one. He said he won the election because of one word, groceries. He used to, you know, criticize Biden's economy. His economy is worse. And we're watching him spend hundreds of billions of dollars in all of these countries and use our taxpayer dollars for things that don't even benefit us here. White people, what are you going to do about this?
2: Hello, who's this?
5: Hi, good morning.
2: Good morning. What's your name?
5: My name is Berenice, and I'm calling from California.
2: What's up, Berenice? What part of Cali?
5: The San Fernando Valley.
2: Okay, you watching this on Netflix or you got the app on? Which one?
5: No, I'm watching you on Netflix right now. Hey. This is my second time staying up and, like, getting through. And I'm so, so excited because I love you guys. I watch you literally every day. Before Netflix, I would watch you on YouTube.
2: Oh, what the
4: heck? Well, we still on YouTube. We got clips on YouTube.
2: Yes,
4: though.
2: We do.
5: Yes, but I love you guys. Like, I can't believe I'm talking to you. Like, I'm collecting all your guys' books.
2: Aww.
5: Charlamagne, you're hilarious as, I don't know if I can, let's say hell.
2: Yeah, go ahead.
4: Yeah, you can say hell.
5: Okay. And then DJ Envy, congrats on your home team winning.
2: Oh, thank you. Appreciate that.
5: But I love you guys. And my kids love you too, but they couldn't stay up. They couldn't last. It's like 3:20 over here.
4: Oh, yeah. Summer vacation, right? Y'all on summer vacation right now, right?
2: Yeah, it's 3 a.m. in Cali.
5: Yeah. So my daughter wanted to stay up. My son, who's 5 years old, he like watches me. Like, oh, my God, you're watching The Breakfast Club again?
2: Aww.
4: Well, you can let them watch the replay later if it's appropriate. You know what I mean? I don't know if we're the most.
5: Oh, my God. Can you guys shout them out?
2: You shout them out right now.
4: What's their name?
2: If you're watching Netflix, you should see yourself. Shout them out.
5: Okay, so good morning to Ezekiel, Melanie, and Nicholas.
4: Good morning, Ezekiel, Melanie, and Nicholas.
2: Yes.
4: What does Ezekiel mean?
5: Yes. Like Ezekiel.
4: Oh, Ezekiel. Oh, okay. Wow. I didn't know that. So y'all
5: In Spanish.
4: So y'all say the Bible names differently. Y'all say them a little different.
5: Yeah, like Ezekiel is E-Z-E-Q-U-I-E-L.
4: Is there a Jesus Christ?
5: I don't know.
2: Jesus Christ. Well, you have a great morning.
5: Oh, my God. I love you guys.
2: We love you back.
4: We love you more.
2: Have a great morning, Mama.
5: You as well. Thank you.
2: Bye-bye now.
4: Now, I don't know if The Breakfast Club is the most child-friendly show. We I guess, maybe. We try
2: sometimes,
4: to be.
2: Sometimes, and then sometimes we go a lot left.
4: Or not on purpose.
2: No. No. But, yeah, salute to if you do have your kids watching. Just be careful at times with the things that come out of Charlamagne's mouth. But
4: what do you mean Charlamagne's mouth?
2: What?
4: Be careful about the things that go inside Envy's mouth. How about that?
2: See? That's why
4: don't
2: kids
4: try
2: be
4: that
2: watching.
4: At home, kids.
2: See?
4: Okay. Like kids learn who you are first.
2: Okay.
4: Right.
2: Get it off your chest. 800-585-1051. What's up, Lo?
6: Good morning.
2: Get it off your chest. Now, what we got coming up in the latest?
6: Well, okay, so we are 2 days away from the Knicks parade here in New York City.
2: And that's right, Thursday!
6: Them getting the key to the city. I'll be out there. So they're making a press round, so we're going to get into that. But also, French Montana, he's doing something amazing. There was a taxi cab driver whose car got wrecked in all of the celebrations.
2: Yep.
6: And he's teaming up with some people to make sure that driver gets what he needs. So we're going to talk about that as
2: you
6: well.
2: You going to the parade?
4: I need to hear both sides of this.
6: I'll be...
2: Now, they were standing on his car. They were crip walking on his car. They were doing the pop smoke dance
4: we
2: on his car.
4: You don't never hear why, though.
6: They were just
2: does
6: celebrating according to what I saw.
4: I don't believe that. I don't believe it. So all the cabs in New York City, y'all just... New York fans ain't that crazy, yo.
2: Yes, they are. Yes, they are. They burned down a bus.
4: Once again, I need to hear both sides.
2: Oh, my gosh. Well, we got the latest with Lauren coming up. So don't move. It's The Breakfast Club. Good morning.
0: The Breakfast Club.
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13: If you're caring for an aging parent, you may feel quite often that you're alone in what you're doing. But you're not. Not by a long shot. According to a new report by the Pew Research Center, 10% of U.S. adults are caring for a parent over age 65. Millions more are caring for a spouse or partner 65 or older. Beyond the sheer numbers, this report, perhaps unsurprisingly, found a major difference in caregiver well-being between men and women. One psychologist we spoke to suggested thinking 5 years in the future and imagining where you are right now. Will you be glad you took something on, or regretful that you didn't? You also need to cut yourself some slack, he said, especially women. Don't try to shoulder all of the burden by yourself. You might need to ask for help before you burn out. You'll be so glad you did. I'm Dr. Sanjay Gupta, helping you live a better life.
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0: Morning, everybody. It's DJ MV Jess Hilarious, Charlamagne Tha God. We are the Breakfast Club. Let's get to the latest with Lauren.
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6: How are y'all? So, well, first, good morning.
10: Good morning. Hello.
0: Good morning.
6: Okay, so the Knicks are on a press run like no other right now after winning the championship. Now, there are some interviews and conversations that are starting to spread. Yesterday, one that I saw a lot of place was James Dolan. This was like a never before seen conversation he was having with the team ahead of some of the games. And they were talking about some of the things that they should sacrifice before going into the game. Let's take a listen to James Dolan.
12: Talk to your girlfriends, your wives, and you tell them about the next 10 weeks, about how you're going to be different and how your families are going to sacrifice. I had this idea that maybe you should give up sex for the next 10 weeks. You don't have to give up sex for the next 10 weeks. But like Spartans, you know what Spartans are? Right? They denied themselves so that they could have an edge. Get the edge. Go home, talk to your wives, tell them. Don't tell me you're not going to have sex. Don't tell them it was my idea. But let them know what this is going to be like, what your commitment is going to be like, and how they're going to have to sacrifice too. Those concerns at home, they can't come on the court. They can't come into the practice.
10: Did Jalen, I'm not, what's his name?
6: That was Dolan.
10: Did James Dolan give up poom poom with his players? Because I don't disagree with anything that he just said. I think that, you know, when you make those type of sacrifices, it's about, you know, discipline and mental clarity and focus. But did he give up poom poom with his players? Well, that would have been a good thing to do.
0: Well, he didn't say. But it's also, I think, it's focus, too, right? Not just the sex part, but just, look, if y'all going through problems, you're going through issues, tell your family, don't bring it around. We need you focused on this court. And then after, you can deal with all that, but just stay focused.
6: Well, Mikal Bridges, he was on live yesterday and just enjoying himself, having a little drinky drink, and he responded to the 10 weeks conversation that was going viral. Let's take a listen.
13: He brought niggas in and said, 10 weeks? Don't have no sex? Lock in? He's a savage.
14: He could be a bigger savage if he built a practice facility in the city, but he's still a savage.
10: I just want to know if they did it, because if they did it, it clearly worked.
6: It was a lot. I don't know if they like took it serious. I don't know. Maybe some players might have, because I do know like sports or athletes that say that
0: the
6: they
0: Knicks didn't
6: restrained.
0: Win a chip in 53 years. I think they took everything serious.
6: Yeah, and I saw a lot of the behind the scenes video you were talking about with Kat and Jordan. Mm-hmm. They have like different episodes that they're dropping. So I don't know. They might have. Now there is also a video right now that's circulating. There was a Knicks celebration after the last game, and there's a cheers that they did. Let's take a listen to the Knicks celebrating. That would be the F. Wimby.
10: I have no problem with him saying F. Wimby.
0: Me neither.
10: He's a dirty, overrated player. Okay, yeah, one of the most overhyped players I've seen in a long time.
0: Yeah, he's very. I would say that he's a dirty player. They show some of what he's done and him trying to stomp on OG's leg and what he did to Brunson. Yes, it's F. Wimby all day long. He's the biggest villain when it comes to New York. And the thing about Trae Young, but Trae Young is a good person. Like, Trae Young is really a good dude. Like,
10: Trae Young's not even in the conversation. The reason I say Trae Young's not even in the conversation because, you know, this was the finals we're talking about. But I will say this.
0: What?
10: This might be a good storyline for Wimby.
0: Yes.
10: Because other than this, to me, he wasn't connected with culture in no way, shape, or form.
0: Okay. Correct.
10: So if you become the bad guy, villain,
6: okay,
10: right? Instead of that whole alien thing, if you become this big bad villain that people like to see lose or just want to see what you're going to do when you're out there, because you're such a villain, he might need to own that.
0: But I feel like he's just with the villain with the Knicks. I don't really remember them calling him a villain
10: No, that's not true. He's been a dirty player for a while. Yes, absolutely.
6: Well, the team, they sat down with Craig Melvin yesterday, and that conversation came up about Wimby and what did and didn't happen. Let's take a listen to Kat responding to that.
15: Can we talk basketball for just a quick moment here? Because so much was made about Victor Wembanyama. There's this idea that no one could shut him down. And then he meets Kat. And then at the end of the game, some commentators have noted that Wimby wasn't the friendliest. He didn't shake hands, his post-game news conference. What's he like on the court? Is he friendlier on the court than he appears to be off the court?
16: I mean, he's taller. For sure. You know, he's a great player. He's a once-in-a-generation player.
1: someone that the league is honored to have, and to be able to see that kind of size of skill is something that we haven't been able to see in the game of basketball before. And on the court, you know, my job was simple, just make it as difficult as possible for a great player to score.
10: Wemby is immature. He's a dirty player. And where is this nobody can shut him down talk? Where did that come from? He's not dominant like Shaquille. Shaquille O'Neal was dominant. Dominant.
0: Yeah, but people always talk about his size and his skill set. He's 7'4".
10: He's big with a great skill set.
0: He doesn't have to jump to dunk. He dunked on his tippy toes. So people said he was unstoppable. He blocks, has so many blocks a game.
10: He's tall with a great skill set, and he's a fantastic defensive player. But this whole he can't be stopped, I never understood that.
0: No, he's a great player.
10: That whole David and Goliath thing they was doing during the finals. I'm like, why is he Goliath? He ain't ever won nothing to be Goliath.
0: Nah, he's a great player, and we stopped his ass. And yes, he's going to be the villain from now on. But I just don't like the fact that he's dirty. I don't like the fact that the Knicks busted his ass, didn't want to shake any hands. I don't like the fact when Jalen Brunson scored 61 points in the season, he threw the ball in the air so he couldn't get that ball. He's soft, he's a sucker, and he will always be a villain when it comes to the New York Knicks. Let's go, New York! And yes, I will be at the parade on Thursday. I said I wasn't going, but God damn it, I'm going.
6: Okay, we know what you're wearing, the F. Wimby shirt. Cool.
10: He ain't gonna do that. He'll see Wimby and take a picture. Don't listen to him. Y'all, that's a sucker. That's the type of sucker he is. He'll see you, Wimby, and want to take a picture. He'll be in San Antonio.
0: Now, you know I'm petty.
10: You're a liar.
0: I'm petty.
10: You and Jackson out in Jackson be like, well, Daddy, that's the alien. You'll be right there taking a picture.
0: No. You know I'm petty.
6: Well, yeah, so that's the latest for the hour. Now, in the next latest, we'll come back and we'll talk about French Montana, what he's doing for that taxi cab driver whose car was stumped out by the Knicks fans. We didn't get to that here, so we'll get to that in the next latest.
10: I think we need to get both sides of this situation.
0: No, you stop it, man.
10: What was this taxi driver doing?
0: He wasn't doing nothing. He was driving through traffic.
6: He could barely believe what was happening in the video.
0: There was a lot of cars that had to deal with it. A lot of cars got through. He wasn't able to get through.
6: They said he was dragged out of his car.
10: I need to hear from some of the people who did the dragging.
6: You want them to call and talk about
10: it? I need to know why y'all did this. I bet you it's another side. This story,
0: That was foul. We'll get into that next. It's the Breakfast Club. Good morning, y'all.
2: The Breakfast Club. Your mornings will never be the same.
6: Hey, y'all. 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

0: hilarious DJ Envy, Jess Hilarious, Charlamagne Tha God. We are the Breakfast Club. Let's get in some front page news. I just want to let people know today is the first game of FIFA will be at MetLife Stadium. So that's here in the tri-state area. They're telling people if you have kids in that area, pick them up early. They're telling you if you have work in that area, try to do the work early as possible. The game today is 3. There's going to be so many shutdowns, so many closings. So they're saying give yourself extra time. And if you're in Manhattan, just know that's going to be I think they're saying like hundreds of thousands of people and so many different watch parties. So traffic is going to be nasty. So gridlock alert day. And that's France versus Senegal today at 3. What's up, Mimi?
1: Good morning, NBA Charlamagne. How y'all doing?
2: Peace, Mimi Brown.
1: Good morning. Okay, so we start this hour at the White House where officials, they are reportedly trying to figure out how details from one of the government's most secure meeting rooms ended up in a new book. So according to excerpts from an upcoming book by New York Times reporter Maggie Haberman and Jonathan Swan, top Trump officials, they held multiple situation room meetings last year to discuss political fallout surrounding the Jeffrey Epstein files. So the book, it details accounts of those conversations, including discussions about whether to release more Epstein files, concerns about backlash from Trump supporters, and strategies for responding to the growing public pressure surrounding the case. Here's Rep. Rokana with more on what some of the details are.
3: Even in Watergate, you didn't have the vice president sitting with the attorney general in the Situation Room saying we need to cover this up, that there are documents that could be incriminating for the president, that we have a real problem not releasing these files, and then contemplating what they can do to make sure that Donald Trump doesn't lose his base. And now we know that there was a concerted effort for months to deal with what needs to be hidden, what should be disclosed, how to trick the American public. And I'm really looking forward to this book coming out because I think it's going to expose everything to the American public.
2: Yeah, but then once it gets exposed, what's going to happen? Like nothing's going to happen. Like we've seen all of the exposure. Like we know the things that are in the Epstein files. You have these documents that are incriminating these abusers and the enablers, but what is going to be done about it once everything is exposed?
1: Yeah, but you're right. That's a really good point. But I think the fact that the Trump administration gathered in the Situation Room to talk about the Epstein files, right? Mm-hmm. Where you're not allowed to take recorders in. You're not allowed to, basically take any notes, and nothing leaves the Situation Room to discuss the Jeffrey Epstein files says there's really something in there that they didn't want to get out.
2: But we know that though.
1: The fact that it's getting out and it's going to be in this book, you know, could be a thing.
2: Once people know what's out there,
1: yeah.
2: What are they going to do about it, white people? What are you going to do about it?
0: But a bigger problem, what I think she's trying to say is it's, they're in a Situation Room and this stuff is not supposed to get out and stuff is leaking.
1: Yeah.
0: That means there's a huge rat, huge
2: they're on,
0: mold.
2: No, it's not. They're on Signal discussing wars. And wars they're about to commit. What are we talking about? Like, why are we acting like this administration is some airtight organization?
0: Oh, definitely not.
2: Yeah, cut it out.
0: They're definitely
2: not. Y'all expect things from this organization, this administration that y'all should not be expecting.
1: But then why go to the Situation Room in the first place?
2: Because it's there.
0: They could have just did it.
1: They
0: did it in the crib. They could have did it over some beers. They could have went to the bar down the block.
1: Exactly.
0: It's leaking anyway.
1: Exactly.
2: I don't know what y'all expect from this administration.
1: I don't know.
2: My question is
0: professionalism? I don't know.
2: White people, what are you going to do about it?
1: Yeah.
2: What are you going to do about it?
1: And really quickly, I want to mention that today is voting day in Georgia. So there are a number of candidates who failed to win more than 50% of the vote in last month's primary. And so they're forcing a second round of voting today. So among the biggest races, Republicans are choosing who will take on Democratic Senator John Ossoff in November. They're also deciding the Republican nominee for governor. So the winner of that race will face Democrat and former Atlanta Mayor Keisha Lance Bottoms. But there are also key runoff races for Lieutenant Governor, Secretary of State, State School Superintendent, other smaller statewide offices that oversee elections, education, labor insurance, and public utilities. So polls are open at 7. They close at 7 p.m. So get out and vote, Georgia. This will determine who moves on to the general election in November. And now to Chicago, where former President Barack Obama and former First Lady Michelle Obama, they just unveiled their new official portrait ahead of the grand opening of the Obama Presidential Center later this week. So the massive painting, it was created, and I'm sorry if I say your name wrong, Najitika Akinuli?
0: I can't help you.
1: Crosby. The painting features the Obamas surrounded by personal touches and their lives and their careers, including Obama's childhood home, books they've written. Let's listen to their reaction. It's us.
4: It is
5: all
4: so pretty.
5: Of the stories within the story.
4: Your house was behind there?
5: Mm-hmm. Euclid. Oh my God, you got everything in there.
4: My only real question is, how come you didn't dye my hair in the photo? Don't they usually touch it up a little bit?
6: I thought about it.
1: Oh, don't they just give you all the feels? I mean, come on.
2: Now what's the thing about that portrait?
1: It's the official joint
0: portrait.
1: The official joint portrait of Michelle Obama and President Obama together.
2: Why just now? Because I've seen one of President Obama by himself, but why are they just
0: doing
2: that?
0: It's the presidential center in Chicago. The center that he built in Chicago, it's going in there.
1: Yeah. Mm. Yeah. So it will be on full display when the center opens to the public later this week. And lastly, question for you guys. So should kids under 16 be banned from social media?
2: Yes.
1: Okay. That was quick. Because that's exactly what's happening in Britain. The UK says children under 16 will no longer be allowed to have accounts on TikTok, Instagram, Snapchat, Facebook, X, and YouTube. Now, supporters say that social media, it fuels anxiety, depression, cyberbullying.
2: Yep.
1: It exposes kids to harmful content.
0: Yeah, I think so.
1: Yeah.
0: It's a difficult thing, right? Because, yes, everything that you said, absolutely positively agree. But there are some kids that do positive things on social media. But if you have to weigh it, I'm sure the negative outweighs the positive. So you would have to do it. But I love the fact that my daughters can go online and watch old Michael Jackson videos. Mm-hmm. But if it's banned, they can go on different places to watch
2: it. That's different, though. That's online. She said social media.
0: But they go on social media. They go on TikTok and can type in Michael Jackson. Yeah. And they'll just run Michael Jackson videos. 30,
2: let them watch it off YouTube. Or something.
1: But YouTube is part of the ban, too.
2: Mm.
1: You know? Australia did something like this similarly last year-ish, I want to say. But now, you know, the question is, should the U.S. do the same thing? Should they ban it for kids?
0: Yeah, it's a difficult one. I get it because I see the negative effects, but there's a lot of positive effects when I watch my children. My son plays soccer and he'll Google Ronaldo or Messi to see their moves. Yeah. You know, I see my daughters dance and they'll get dance moves off of watching it online, you know?
2: Do the pros outweigh the cons?
0: I don't think so. Yeah,
1: should it be a government decision or a parent decision?
0: I think it should be a parent decision. Though.
1: Yeah.
2: Well, I think it should be a little bit of both, because if the government has more information mm-hmm. than we do as to what the long-term effects of social media is going to be, then yes, the government should put a ban on it. Same way the government puts a warning on cigarettes because they knew that it was going to cause cancer and gave all these dumb people a choice to smoke or not, and they still chose to smoke and ended up getting cancer.
0: But I think you give the parents that, you allow them to make that decision. You tell the parents what it can be and what it does, but I think you give parents that decision to make.
2: And I think when you realize that these social media platforms are just monetizing our emotions and the greatest cloud capital is conflict, they're literally manufacturing conflict for you to get into, why would you want your child on that?
0: Mm-hmm. Yeah. Mm-hmm.
1: All really good points.
0: Mm-hmm.
1: All really good points. And so we will leave it there. I just really wanted to say really quickly, too, I know that the parade is on Thursday.
0: Yes.
1: But there's going to be some unhappy children because school will still be in session on Thursday. There will be like standardized science tests. So students will not be able to, Mondami said, they're not closing school.
2: School not over in New York yet?
0: No, not yet. Jersey is over, but New York is not. Yeah. They have standardized tests, which is crazy because a lot of these kids would love to go see their favorite plays. They would love to be at the parade. I think they should try to do something. Move the test to the next day, you know, but then that's Juneteenth, so they can't move it to the next day. I don't know, but these kids have been waiting a long time.
2: What if I'm black and I don't care about Juneteenth?
0: What if you're white? I mean, what if you're white and you don't care about Juneteenth?
7: Damn.
2: What if I'm white or Spanish or any other race? Oh, I thought I said, what if I'm not black?
0: You said, what if I'm black?
2: What if I'm not black and don't care about Juneteenth?
0: That's true.
1: Well, they said that these tests have been in the works for months and they can't move them, so
0: this parade might not happen again for another 53 years. There's gonna be a lot of kids just gonna say they're sick, because I know a lot of kids want to see their Knicks on that parade and be a part of history and the confetti and all that other stuff. So
1: all right, well, that's your front page news. I'm Mimi Brown. Follow me at Mimi Brown TV.
0: All right, now when we come back, Hassan Pica will be joining us. He's a political commentator. If you watch Twitch, he's heavy on social media. We're gonna talk to him next. So don't move. It's the Breakfast Club. Good morning.
8: The Breakfast Club.
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9: Did you know that almost half the vegetables and more than three quarters of the fruit that we eat in this country come from just one state, California? Yeah, it's true. And according to a new report by the Environmental Working Group, a health advocacy organization, a lot of this produce is tainted with PFAS, which are sometimes referred to as forever chemicals. Why? Well, the EPA says pesticides keep America's food supply safe, abundant, and affordable. And of course, these chemicals are used in every state, not just California. Now, if you are worried, though, about how much you're consuming, the best thing to do is to buy organic produce, if and when you can. Organic or not, you should rinse all fruits and vegetables under running water. Don't use any soap. And as one epidemiologist told us, use a brush on sturdier items like carrots, potatoes, and cucumbers. I'm Dr. Sanjay Gupta, helping you live a better life.
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0: You're checking out The Breakfast Club.
1: Morning, everybody. It's DJ Envy, Just Hilarious, Charlamagne Tha God. We are The Breakfast Club. Lauren LaRose is here as well. We got a special guest in the building.
2: Yes, indeed.
1: Hassan Piker. Welcome.
3: It's good to be here.
2: How are you, man?
1: How you feeling?
3: I'm a little tired. Mm-hmm. I've been traveling quite a bit, even though they've stopped me from traveling
2: in
3: certain places.
2: Yeah.
3: Not to the UK. But yeah, I've been in New York for the week. I just did a DSA Slate rally for all the New York City candidates last night.
2: What's that, Democratic Socialists of America?
3: Yeah, yeah. I brought you guys merch from them. I don't know if you want it.
2: I don't like to label myself anything, but if I did myself something, it would be a Democratic Socialist.
3: Really?
2: Yes, because I believe in capitalism, but I also believe that, you know, we need to have social programs in place to take care of the least fortunate amongst us.
3: Okay, so you're like a social democrat. That's what it would be like. Okay,
2: so so it's not the same thing. Democratic socialism and social democrats are different.
3: There are definitely some social democrats in DSA as well, but they would be to the right of DSA. So they're the DSA right.
2: Okay,
3: for the most part. Yeah, I mean it's
2: all of the directions. Stuff, just tell me what
3: all of this stuff was considered radical to the average American politician. It's not so radical to the average American person, right? Because if you ask like regular folk, like, do you want free healthcare? They'd be like, yeah, that makes so much sense. If you were like, hey, should we stop bombing random countries and instead, I don't know, spend money on building schools here? Everyone would be like, yeah, no, that's a great idea. But in Washington D.C., that's a radical concept. Mm-hmm. They're like, whoa, what are you talking about?
1: Well, for people that don't know who Hassan is, let's break down who he is. So you break down to people who've never heard of you, who's first time listening, first time watching you, who Hassan Piker is.
3: I'm a Turkish-American political commentator. I grew up in Turkey my whole life, but I'm an American citizen. I was born here.
1: New Jersey.
3: I was born here.
1: Born and raised in New Jersey.
3: Before? Well, not raised in New Jersey, but born in New Jersey, went back to Turkey, grew up in Turkey, and then came back for college. Mm-hmm. I went to University of Miami for a year and then graduated from Rutgers. And I started working for my uncle because just like every other, you know, 2013 graduate at the time, it was impossible to get a job. So I was doing a free internship and then basically that turned into a very underpaid job. that was the uncle nephew special for me.
2: Mm-hmm. Tell me what your uncle is.
3: Oh, it's Cenk Uygur, the Young Turks. Yeah, you know him.
2: My guy.
3: Yeah, that's how we made that connection to begin with. But so I started working there. I was doing ad sales initially, but I graduated with a political science and comms double major, dual degree. Mm-hmm. I'm probably one of the only people that actually puts both of those degrees to use. It's usually one of those things where you have those degrees and then you never end up using it. But I was fortunate enough. And I'm a political commentator. I broadcast live on Twitch every day, 7 days a week, 8 hours a day, usually. I travel the world and I work with political organizers and unions and politicians and candidates to try to move American politics further to the left, hopefully. Now,
1: but you also said that you were banned from some countries. For people that don't know, explain why you
4: from
1: were banned,
4: UK.
1: Why you said that.
3: Yeah, so recently, well, back in the day, I used to have like ops as like other Twitch streamers, you know, content creators, drama, and now it's turned into governments. And obviously the number one government op that I have probably is Israel. They're not too fond of me. Mm-hmm. And then the American government is also apparently, allegedly, investigating me for doing a humanitarian aid mission to Cuba that I went on with the journalist visa as well. There's supposedly some subpoena that Fox News says I received. I never actually received the subpoena. And then now the UK has banned me and my uncle from traveling.
2: That's just because of your criticism of Israel.
3: Yeah.
2: Wow.
4: So
2: yeah.
4: Focusing on the UK, right? Because they said that you were bound on, you were blocked from going on the grounds that your presence in the UK may not be conducive to the public good.
3: Yeah, that's what they said. And it's a very opaque structure where they just kind of make this decision and they don't even have to defend it. Mm-hmm. Now, obviously, the UK doesn't have the same expansive First Amendment protections that we have. They don't have the same level of protection over free expression, free speech. They have, you know, hate speech statutes and whatnot. Having said that, this is definitely an escalation and that it became a much larger issue both in the UK and internationally, as a matter of fact, because like in the past, they had stopped Kanye West from traveling to the UK And also Valentina Gomez, who's another American rabble rouser. I mean, she was saying unbelievably hateful things. And also, you know, some far right Polish ministers and numerous other people that were trying to go and participate in a race riot that Tommy Robinson was putting together. So this is the first time where the British government has decided to ban travel for objectively left people who obviously have not engaged in any sort of like bigoted or hateful speech. They try to present it as hate speech, but it's just Israel commentary.
2: So it's just you being critical of Bibi Netanyahu and the Israeli government.
3: Mm-hmm.
1: Now, I noticed, you know, following you, I see people criticize you a lot, right? They say that, you know, you criticize capitalism, but they also say you make millions of dollars streaming. So what do you say to those people, those individuals?
3: When I was broke, I also advocated for the poor. And at that point, they would be like, oh, you're jealous. You're jealous of the wealth. You just want to steal their wealth. And now I'm financially successful and I say the exact same things. Now they say I'm a hypocrite. And the reality of the matter is it's not about my financial circumstances at all. It's just about what I'm saying. I think people have internalized this idea that you cannot, and it's not even just about like advocating for the poor, advocating for the working class. It's more so just about any kind of belief that a better future is possible. People look at that and there's deep cynicism and distrust. When they hear that, they go, there's got to be something here. He's selling me something. Mm-hmm. Meanwhile, on the other side of this equation, there are people who are selling you things. I feel like there are so many people who will just be like, I made it. I'm rich. I made the American dream happen for myself. And you can, too, as long as you sign on to my course, you know, for $65. If you go to my Discord server, I'll teach you all the tricks on how to be rich. And everyone, like, there are a lot of people who want that. There are a lot of people who demand that. They're desperate for it. Mm-hmm. And it's understandable that they're desperate for it because a lot of people are struggling financially. And I want to create a much better solution to this problem, because the problem is within the systems and not up to the individual.
2: No, that's why I want to hear more about being a democratic socialist, because I thought being a democratic socialist meant you want economic power just to shift from corporations to working class individuals. You want the wealthy to be taxed. You want market regulations. Like, that's what I would.
3: For sure. Yeah. That's definitely one form of it. Okay. And there's numerous different designs for how to move this economy in a more productive way. The way I put it is there's a lot of potential in this world, and I think we're squandering it, right? There's a lot of potential in this world that is never unlocked because of which zip code someone was born into, or at the global level, which country someone was born into. If you're born in on one side of a made up boundary that we created, and you're being dominated by, you know, countries like America or even Israel in the circumstance, it's a lot harder for you to unlock your full potential. And I see that everywhere that I go, and it's very frustrating for me. So yeah, I want to make sure that there is this real material equality as a starting point that we offer to every single person, as long as we have that capacity. And we certainly do here in the United States of America. This is the wealthiest nation on earth. And yet 700,000 people sleep outside every night. Like, right. They don't have a house. I mean, that's crazy. That's a policy failure, right? And we can solve these problems. But the reason why we choose not to is the same exact reason why we have a surplus of food supply in the world, and yet, you know, 14 million people die every year due to famine-related diseases. It's a matter of logistics. It's a matter of profit. So I don't care about profit. I think it's ridiculous. And I think we need to scale that back dramatically in the interim, and then hopefully evolve away from our current design, our current understanding of who the economy is supposed to work for.
1: All right, we got more with Hassan Piker when we come back. Don't move. It's The Breakfast Club. Good morning.

0: DJ Envy, Jess Hilarious, Charlamagne Tha God. We are The Breakfast Club. We're still kicking with political commentator Hassan Piker. Lauren.
1: I saw an interview you did. It was at like an ICE protest, and you said that the government is targeting activists. You feel like that?
2: Oh, for sure. But the government's always targeting activists. Yeah. I mean, there's already tremendous suspicion around numerous key figures in Black Lives Matter protests, all the way from the Obama administration as well, that have all died by suicide. It's, you know, strange phenomena. And obviously, we know that there is a historic precedent for this. The American government.
3: Project Hoover.
2: Yes, exactly. So that's always been the case. Right. And outside of that, I think there is a lot more apprehension of even like student protesters and whatnot nowadays. I mean, I believe Michigan restarted another case with the federal government for student activists. I believe it was seven of them that are now being prosecuted by the federal government. I don't want to get the details wrong, but I looked into it because Kash Patel comes out and he's like talking about this thing as though they got Osama bin Laden, basically. It turns out they filled up balloons with red paint and they were going to throw it at the houses of like the dean or something. A bunch of students, you know? I mean, it's not great, but, you know, this is not... You haven't uncovered a grand conspiracy. There isn't anything, material here. These are people who are understandably frustrated about their school's lack of interest in hearing out the majority opinion on Israel-Palestine. A lot of these schools have direct financial ties to the Israeli state and therefore the Israeli military, right? And understandably, students want to sever that in the same exact way that students demanded boycotts, divestments, and sanctions from apartheid South Africa, right? This has been done before. Of course, Israel was a big ally to apartheid South Africa at the time. As a matter of fact, they were spying on American students, Jewish students as well. Jewish anti-apartheid activists were being spied on. Black activists were being spied on by the ADL, the Apartheid Defense League, or the Anti-Defamation League. At the time in the 90s, there was a court case. And I think Israel learned a lot of lessons from the failures of apartheid South Africa. And, you know, and that's part of the reason why their apartheid has been far more resilient than the South African one.
3: Have you had conversations with, like, you know, Jonathan Greenblatt from the Anti-Defamation League?
2: I've been trying.
3: Okay.
2: I would love to. I mean, on the back end, I tried to make something happen, and he has been very resistant to it. Because, I mean, what conversation are we going to have?
3: I think that it could be a conversation that could help people not see you as anti-Semitic, I think.
2: I think,
3: I hear you speak out against anti-Semitism often. That's why I say that.
2: I know. I think here's the thing. I think Jonathan Greenblatt knows I'm not anti-Semitic. I think that's the reason why he's coming after me. I don't think it's a confusion. Mm-hmm. The reason why he's coming after me and not like, you know, there's definitely some vicious anti-Semites out there right now, right? The reason why he's doing that is because none of those guys are going to convert his nieces and nephews. And that is a major problem, you know, because I've spent
3: convert them to what?
2: Anti-Zionism.
3: Okay.
2: Yeah. And I think that's a big problem for the Zionist lobby. It's a big problem for the multi-million dollar advocacy network that exists in an effort to ensure that young American Jews feel a sense of connection to the state of Israel, even if they don't go there. Even if they don't want to live there, even if they never will live there, they still feel like they have this association with the state of Israel and defend the state of Israel. And it's been fairly successful, these initiatives. I mean, it starts at like J school, you know, camp, and it goes all the way to any kind of community organizing, because a lot of Jewish institutions still, and this is, you know, what my members of my community have told me, like a sense of loss that they feel once they come out and tell their parents that they are opposing Israel. They no longer can participate in a lot of these community events because they get chastised.
3: Let me ask you a question. Isn't there nuance to that, though? Because I feel like should you oppose Israel or should you oppose the Israeli government?
2: Yeah, no,
3: because I feel like when you say oppose Israel, it's generalizing a whole
2: Yeah. Community. No, I'm, I, it's by design. I oppose Zionism as an ideology. Mm-hmm. I don't have a problem with people living there. If they lived in a single, solitary, secular state, there would still be a lot of issues. I think there would probably be a lot. It would resemble the Reconstruction era here. Mm-hmm. But, you know, there'd be some growing pains. But at the end of the day, as long as everybody got equal say and equal rights and equal representation, as opposed to the current occupation structure that exists, then, yeah, it's fine. It's a country just like any other country, and there's going to be problems there. Right now, Israel is exceptional in some ways, where it's not like any other country. And I think a lot of its defenders try to present it as such. Israel is not dissimilar to how countries were formed, you know, maybe in, you know, maybe 100 years ago or 200 years ago or 300 years ago. But this kind of siege warfare in 2026 is obviously going to be deemed unacceptable by people who do believe in, you know, liberal values and humanitarian values. Mm-hmm. Because we should oppose it. That's what we learned. We learned in school that this is unacceptable when, you know, nations of the past did it. We're supposed to acknowledge that it was unacceptable when America did it. Now, the problem is some people don't want to acknowledge that, right? Because this is a settler colonial occupation as well in its inception. That's how America was started as well. The mass slaughter of the indigenous population and the continuation of chattel slavery after that. So it's taken a long time for America to try to heal some of these racial wounds. And let's be real.
3: It's not happening.
2: It's not exactly. It's not exactly a success story. Mm-hmm. Having said that, however, I think it's still probably better than the conditions in Gaza. You know what I mean?
3: Oh, absolutely.
2: Yeah, so that's what I want to stop. And I think the reason why the Israeli society broadly has shifted so far to the right in a matter of decades is because of this ideology that guides Israeli society. It's Zionism. Which I, by the way, have no problems like equating to fascism, because it is a fascist ideology, and even make these comparisons to Nazi Germany, which is very frustrating for a lot of people. They say that's anti-Semitic.
0: All right, we got more with Hassan Piker when we come back. It's The Breakfast Club. Good morning.

0: KNV, Just Hilarious, Charlamagne Tha God. We are The Breakfast Club. We're still kicking with political commentator Hassan Piker. Charlamagne?
1: Why does Representative Randy Fine want you deported? He said you should be banned from the U.S.
2: Yeah, he's worried I'm going to eat his burgers. That's why.
1: That's fat shaming.
2: Yeah, don't, I mean, I come on. I'm a former fat. I got the card. Yeah. But he's an odious figure. He's repulsive. He's disgusting. His worldview is
1: fat people. What's that? You're odious.
2: No,
1: you say odious.
2: Odious, yeah. Like repugnant. Like he's disgusting. And it has nothing to do with him being fat. Like
1: I know what you mean.
2: Yeah, I'm talking about his worldview. I mean, it's disgusting. It's racist. I mean, he's said heinous things like, oh, if given the opportunity, I'd choose dogs over Muslims, a thousand times over or whatever. It's like, I mean, he loves Israel. That's what it is. He really loves Israel. He's Israel first. He doesn't really care about what kind of damage that does to discourse in America. He's first and foremost primarily occupied with defending the interests of a foreign nation state. And he doesn't even hide it because he doesn't have to hide it, right? Because there's no punishments for it. I mean, people hate him, but it doesn't really matter at the end of the day because Trump likes him and Trump is also a servant of the Israeli state. So, you can get away with being a horrible monster and say disgusting things, even as a congressperson, and no one will censure you. I mean, Rashida Tlaib, wonderful figure. I love her. She's Palestinian. And early on, she delivered a speech. And at the end of the speech, she said, "From the river to the sea, Palestine will be free." They censured her. Democrats participated in the censuring as well. They've yet to censure Randy Fine. You know, and it's the same thing for there's a dual condemnation bill by Josh Gottheimer, he's a New Jersey congressperson, and Mike Lawler, he's a New York congressperson. They put out this dual condemnation bill. It's a messaging bill. It's irrelevant, but it's to apply pressure to these platforms that give me safe harbor, allow me to communicate my dangerous ideas. And they did this dual condemnation bill and they said, you know, Candace Owens and Hassan Piker are anti-Semitic. And we oppose them. Now, that's not going to pass regardless, right? But it's not supposed to pass. It's just to put it in the record that, you know, you're doing the bidding of your big donors. Somewhere out there, a big donor makes a phone call, says, let's put something together. Let's do this dual condemnation bill. They say, yes, sir. And they get to work. They don't do that for people who, like, they don't do that for Elon Musk, right? Elon Musk Sig Heiled twice at inauguration.
1: True.
2: You know? And it's the same with this UK ban too. I mean, Elon Musk has participated in actual race riots. He has fomented actual racial division in places like the UK, in, you know, places like Germany as well. And he can travel to these countries with ease. But if you oppose Israel, all of a sudden, even if you're a Twitch streamer, which is laughable in comparison. Like, the amount of influence and power that I have is negligible in comparison to Elon Musk, right?
1: Very true. And but you do have some power, though.
2: I'm sure. I mean, I'm sure I have some motion, right? I mean, I'm here. I'm here.
1: Yeah. And you're influencing elections.
3: Isn't your Twitch stream, like, one of the Twitch biggest, like, subscribe to? Okay.
2: Yeah, I mean, it's big. It's definitely. We got a pretty solid community. I wouldn't say I'm a kingmaker in the way that, like, people present it. If there is good harmony with candidates that have, you know, the fundamentals, that have the policies, that have a lifetime of advocacy work and organizing work or, like, experience that you can point to. An example of this that took place is in the Michigan Senate race right now. The primaries are going to be happening in August. Abdul El-Sayed is my guy. Right. He's a Rhodes Scholar. He's a doctor. He's a stud, too. He can do three plates on the bench press. And I mean, that's besides the point. But, you know, I like that personally. And, you know, I've known of Abdul and I've hung out with him. You know, I've done fundraisers online, small dollar donations for my community, for his campaign, because he doesn't have any corporate PACs. He opposes, corporate PAC money. And he's AIPAC has said that they're going to deploy $30 million in his race, right? Because he opposes America's relationship with Israel. He wants to reconsider our endless expansionist mindset in not only the Middle East, but all around the world. He says, we got to take this money away from these bombs and spend it on ourselves, spend it on healthcare. He's been an advocate for Medicare for All. He wrote a book about it. And he was in the Detroit Public Health office. So he abolished 300,000 people's medical debt. You know, he had this this glasses program where he gave thousands of people in Detroit glasses so they can see and read. And he's a wonderful person, right? But he wasn't getting a lot of attention initially in his race. And he reached out to me and said, oh, let's go, let's do a campaign rally together. And I had already done stuff with him. I traveled to Dearborn. We worked out, played basketball, all this stuff. So I didn't really think about it. And then all of a sudden, out of nowhere, the entirety of the right wing and also a lot of center-right forces in the Democratic Party started writing articles about the dangers of aligning with someone like myself. Abdul El-Sayed is now in first place. He was in third place when they were talking about that. Wow. And since that happened, there was like a month-long process where they were like, we should oppose Hassan Piker. He's bad. And his opponents, Mallory McMorrow, compared me to Nicholas Fuentes. Again, a white nationalist neo-Nazi. Just the exact opposition, the exact oppositional figure to my worldview, right?
1: Yeah, I've heard both rhetorics. I wouldn't put you in that category.
2: Yeah, it's disgusting, and people saw that for what it was, and this created a lot of trust for Abdul, because he did not stand down and he did not apologize for doing this, and he kept pushing through, and I think that earned him a lot of trust with Michiganders who saw that and were like, wait a minute. This guy's awesome. They saw his background. They saw his work. They saw his advocacy. They saw his policies, and they identified with it. And now he's in first place in the Democratic Party primaries.
1: Hassan Piker, tell him where to follow you, man.
2: Yeah, I'm live on Twitch every day at twitch.tv/Hassanabi. And I'm also on all the platforms. Hassan D. Piker on Instagram, on YouTube as well. And on Twitter, I'm Hassan the Hun. It's just, I'm so old school that I don't even have the same name for every one of these platforms.
1: Hassan the Hun?
2: Yeah.
1: Oh, I thought you said the Hung. I'm like, what?
2: No,
1: the
2: no.
0: Oh, you think, what are you Hassan thinking about?
2: That's crazy. That's crazy. That no, just Hun. H-U-N. Okay.
0: Thank you. It's the Breakfast Club. Good morning.
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18: All right, y'all. So Jelly Roll. We talk a lot about Jelly Roll up here. One of our, friends of the room. Yesterday, it was announced, but TMZ did a story yesterday that Jelly Roll filed for divorce from his wife.
19: Oh my God.
18: But yeah, I was very shocked by this story. So according to sources, Jelly Roll filed for divorce back in May in Tennessee. The divorce was listed as a mutual decision by the two, and it was listed as a private family matter. Mm-hmm. You guys will remember they met back in 2015 before he got big, before his, fame kicked in. But things, they've been through their things. At one point, I know, he had, they had some issues in their marriage with infidelity. That he had welcomed a son with another woman. But every time we've heard him talk about their relationship, they've been through their things, but they documented. Like, so we were in their business a bit.
19: Yeah.
18: But that's why I think people were so attached to the marriage, because he went through all his weight loss stuff. Mm-hmm. He got over his addictions.
19: He
18: and he talked so much about her.
19: He changed his life. Like, when he accepted his Grammy Award, everything. Like, and then they've just been recently so in love and all over each other. It was a little random to me. But again, we don't know
18: what's going on. I do have the Grammy, a part of his Grammy speech from back in February, from when he talks about Bunny. Let's take a listen.
20: First of all, Jesus, I hear you and I'm listening, Lord. I am listening, Lord. Second of all, I want to thank my beautiful wife. I would have never changed my life without you. I'd have ended up dead or in jail. I'd have killed myself if it wasn't for you and Jesus. I thank you for that.
18: Yeah.
19: Damn. Then turned around and filed.
18: Yes.
19: How long ago was this?
18: They filed in they say it's listed
19: as
18: May.
19: I'm talking about that award show.
18: That was in February.
19: Oh, this month.
0: They still could be friends. It just, the marriage didn't work.
19: But damn.
0: So they can still feel the same way about
1: it. That don't mean nothing he said in that speech wasn't true.
18: Yeah. It's just, I don't know. It shocked me to see the headline yesterday. Yeah. So, yeah.
19: Shocked me too.
18: All right. Now moving on. So bringing it back here to New York, French Montana. So French Montana, there was a taxi driver in New York. There was a video that was super viral. This taxi driver, you see in the video, he's standing outside of his car. He literally looks like he's just lost all hope.
0: He looks depressed.
18: Yes. There are New York Knicks fans on top of the car, inside of the car, around the car, jumping up and down. Yes. Now, according to, there's like a New York Taxi Cab Association, they mentioned that the taxi cab driver was literally drug out of his car. They alleged that the car was destroyed, and that this is tough because taxi drivers pay to work. So French Montana, even before the association has said this, he had reposted on X and said, somebody let me know who this man is so I can help him get back on his feet. Mm-hmm. Yesterday, it was announced that French Montana has teamed up with GoFundMe and a couple other organizations to raise money. They want other New Yorkers to tap in to help this taxi driver get back on his feet. His name is Noreddin.
1: Do we know why this happened?
19: Charlamagne.
1: No, I just wanted. I'm not saying it's right. I'm just saying.
19: What do you mean?
1: Do
19: we know why?
1: All sides of the
0: it
1: story.
0: Don't matter, man.
1: It does matter.
0: It don't matter.
19: New York unless is he, being New York, and they're trolling.
0: Yeah, unless he hit somebody, ran into somebody.
1: And we don't know if that didn't happen.
18: I haven't seen video of that yet.
1: Call somebody out his name. I don't know. I'm just saying. Before we start raising money and donating, can we get all sides of the story?
0: That
1: first?
0: Man lost his business, and you know, in New York City, yellow cabs are already struggling out there because people are using Uber and Lyft. So the fact that they destroyed his car, staying out on his car.
1: Just last week, this beige boy over here said that if you see two kids fighting, you shouldn't just run over and assume one kid did something and the other didn't. You should separate them both. All I'm simply saying is, let's see all sides of the situation.
0: What did I say was wrong? I just said the fact that they're supporting this gentleman and getting him back on his feet. I don't see nothing wrong with
19: the white man.
1: And you tell what if? What if he said you New York niggas?
0: He's like Middle Eastern.
19: No, everybody going to be driving a cab.
0: He's Middle Eastern.
19: No, but
1: we don't know. Yes. You might have thought it was knickers, but you were saying knickers. We don't. All I'm saying is, I just want to hear all sides. I'm not saying that this isn't justified in no
0: regardless,
1: way, shape, or form.
0: He don't deserve that.
18: He's a 59-year-old cab driver. He spent years working behind the wheel. They say his life was turned upside down. His cab was vandalized. He was dragged from the vehicle by the crowd. In a matter of moments, the vehicle was driving. The vehicle was severely damaged and left him facing an incredibly difficult situation.
1: Let's just hypothetically, what if these people in this crowd say something else? So we hear that he said some wild stuff and, you know, he called somebody a slur or something.
19: And they had to do all of that? Even if still?
18: I mean, you can't control how people react to something like that. But we don't know that.
1: You can't control how people react.
0: I hate to agree with him, but if you run around calling black people N-words and they jump on your car...
1: That's all. Why does it take y'all forever just to see where I'm
0: I don't think that happened. I think he's going to the extreme.
1: No, I'm not.
0: I think he's going to the extreme.
1: No, I'm just saying we don't know.
0: I think it was they won and they were out there. He was trying to drive through the traffic.
18: He looked so depleted.
0: He was trying to drive through the traffic. He was trying to drive through traffic.
1: I don't know, man.
0: And that's what happened. That happened to a bunch of cars that day.
18: Yeah, they're trying to.
1: There wasn't no bunch.
18: They're trying to raise.
1: There wasn't no bunch.
0: A couple.
1: Nobody on New York is like that.
0: A couple. And a yellow bus.
19: Setting cars on fire, bro.
0: That was a yellow bus.
18: They're trying to raise $25,000 for him. They've raised a total of $23,000.
1: So now what the yellow bus call them niggas too?
19: Are you serious now?
1: Yes, I am.
19: You the yellow the bus? School bus?
0: Yes, yeah.
19: You saying a yellow bus? That's a school bus.
0: Yes, ma'am.
19: What the hell? They set a bus on fire?
1: All I'm saying is, if it comes out that there's another side to that story,
18: then we will talk about that as well.
1: People wild out like that. You know, that's what I'm saying. Sometimes you just got to take a step back and see the whole situation.
0: That poor gentleman, man. That poor guy.
18: Well, they're almost at their donation goal. So if it comes out, they wanted to raise $25,000 for him. They are at $23,000.
0: $100,000. Can't buy a new car with
19: $23,000? Yeah.
18: I mean, I guess this is what he needed. I'm not for sure, but this is what they said to fix it.
19: He don't need no brand new cab.
0: They were jumping on the roof, so the roof crushed
19: in. I'm sure they got used cabs.
0: Yeah, you're right.
19: Yeah.
0: You touche. You're right. Because
19: that's like a little family business, right?
0: No.
19: Well, a big family business.
0: It's a medallion. You got to buy the medallion. The medallion is very expensive, so people lease out that medallion so you can do a yellow cab. So that's why a lot of people go to Uber and Lyft, because it's a lot cheaper.
1: I'm not saying this, man.
19: The Middle Eastern people that be driving, and he can just call one of his cousins, hey, you got an extra cab over there? Extra cab over there?
1: Listen, everything like, that may be happening may be the right thing to do. I'm just simply saying, let's hear all sides first.
0: Who are you giving your donkey to? How about that?
1: Four after the hour, we need Byron Donalds and his whole campaign team to come to the front of the congregation. We would like to have a word with them, okay? Spell check exists for a reason, people.
0: All right, we'll get to that next. It's The Breakfast Club. Good morning.
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1: Well, Donkey today for Tuesday, June 16th, goes to Byron Donalds and his whole campaign team. Okay, if you haven't heard, Byron is running for governor of Florida, doing a damn good job from what I can see. Okay, an Associated Industries of Florida poll shows Byron holding a commanding lead in the Republican primary for governor, capturing 54% support in a four-way field. Okay, 46 points ahead of his nearest competitor. Impressive. Okay, but with that kind of success comes a whole lot of scrutiny. Okay, you are forever under a microscope. Okay, every little thing will be dissected and picked apart, especially in a race for governor of Florida. Now, what does your Uncle Charlotte always say about the great state of Florida? Say it with me. The craziest people in America come from the Bronx and all of Florida, and today is no exception. See, Byron Donalds did something that I believe is very commendable. He promoted a read to succeed literacy program. Okay, I completely agree with this. My mother was an English teacher, and I grew up on the Book It program. So I'm all for any program that plans to increase literacy anywhere. Okay, can we hear what Byron Donalds had to say about his literacy program, Read to Succeed?
10: Hit the ground running on day one, and being able to master reading is at the core of that. Our state will refocus our efforts into that. We have seen what's occurred in the state of Mississippi. They call it the Mississippi Miracle. But when it comes to ed reform, Florida has led the way over the last 30 years, and we're going to continue to lead the way into the future.
1: I agree. Okay, I'm glad we're on Netflix right now, because what I'm about to show you is important. See, Byron has this Read to Succeed program, and I agree with everything that he just said in regards to children learning to read, especially by learning to read by third grade. But if you saw the video, okay, watch it again. Can we put it up? Put the picture back up on Netflix. Byron paired his announcement with a sign, but apparently nobody on his team, okay, not one single solitary person noticed that the word achievability was misspelled. Do you see it? Okay. Now, on this sign, there's approximately 11 words that are big enough to read. At the top, it says Donalds for governor. Then at the bottom, it says defending the Florida dream. And in the middle, it says read to succeed achievability. Achievability is actually in red letters, underlined. Read to succeed is in blue. Okay. Read to succeed is in blue, and achievability is in red underlined. It's in red letters underlined, but it's spelled wrong. Byron, if you weren't in the GOP, they would be using this moment to call you a DEI hire. Okay? Now, I don't even blame the average person for not knowing how to spell achievability. That's a SAT word. But if you are running for governor of anywhere in this country and you have a literacy program called Read to Succeed, then someone on your team needs to read what is on the signage that is placed in front of you. Okay? We live in a world that, you know, your phone or laptop will correct Wakanda before you finish typing it. Okay? A fictional country from the Marvel Universe. So you mean to tell me whoever created the content for this sign didn't see that achievability was spelled wrong? I'm gonna tell you something. I think I know why achievability is underlined on Byron Donald's signage, because whoever typed it out spelled achievability wrong, and the red squiggly line popped up underneath it, and they didn't realize that meant it was spelled wrong, and they thought it would be good aesthetic for the campaign material. I'm telling you that's what happened, okay? I know it. I know it doesn't make any sense, but remember, this is Florida we talking about, okay? The levels of Florida this sign had to go through. Somebody had to type it. Somebody designed it. Somebody approved it. Somebody printed it. Somebody hung it up in front of Byron Donalds, and not one person caught it. In Florida, group projects might as well be prayer circles. Okay, I mean, what's the point of doing things like this by committee if everyone is going to get it wrong? Now, people have a lot to say about this story. Let's go to Double D Mubba with Blackerette News, please.
7: There's no way I was going to let this speed pass me. I don't care if it happened yesterday. So Byron Donalds' opponent called him a DEI hire because he was standing behind a sign that was misspelled while he was talking about Florida's education system. Yeah. Sir, your staff must really hate you. Whoever made this sign, they must really hate you. Or they got their education in Florida, and that's the reason why they didn't know how to spell achievability. I declare, honey, in this day and age, it's really hard to misspell some shit. It's really hard, especially on something like this.
1: So you mean to tell me that Byron Donalds is a part of the GOP and they called him a DEI hire anyway? Some donkey of the day is just right themselves. Please give Byron Donalds and his whole campaign team the biggest hee-haw. I'm just saying, if you're going to have a literacy program called Read to Succeed, then somebody needs to read something. Mm. That's all I'm saying.
2: All right. Well, thank you for that donkey today, sir.
1: Yes, indeed.
2: All right. Now, when we come back, let's open up the phone lines. 800-585-1051. Maybe come to the mic for a second. During Front Page News, you were talking about a story about UK and that I believe you're saying UK is trying to ban social media.
8: Yeah, UK just banned all social media for kids under 16. Australia has too. So
11: that's not so bad. Okay.
8: Yeah.
11: Kids under 16. Yeah. Okay, my bad. I wasn't here earlier when you said that. That's what's up.
2: So we're asking 800-585-1051. What are your thoughts? Now, the thing is, I get it and I do understand.
11: Yeah, me
2: but
11: too.
2: All social media is not bad. So it's weighing the cons, the pros and the cons, right? Yeah. Because I was saying earlier, like my son is into soccer. So he goes to social media to watch his favorite player and to learn moves.
11: Right.
2: My daughters are into dance. They get different dance moves and dance steps by watching other kids do it on social media.
11: Well, they can do that on YouTube.
2: That's banned too. That's part of it.
8: Yeah.
11: Oh,
8: that's
11: damn, for real?
8: YouTube is part of the ban. Yep.
2: Yes. So, wow. So okay. where do they get that information? So yeah. It almost gets to, I feel like you have to let the parents, mm-hmm. tell the parents the pros and the cons and the negative things about social media and then allow them to be parents.
11: Yeah.
1: It is interesting when people say, you know, where can they get that other than social media and where the generation that actually lived before social media. I literally was just having this conversation with Miles Jones over the weekend. I was just like, you can disconnect from social media and you can still get you know, your information from books.
11: Mm-hmm.
1: You can get your information from newspapers, mm-hmm. real life experiences, radio,
11: talking to people,
8: hanging with your friends,
1: and the arts.
8: Yeah.
1: Mm-hmm. You just, sometimes you got to take your people to the arts. Take mm-hmm. your kids to go see these dances instead of, you know,
11: absolutely
1: pulling up
11: true.
1: On YouTube.
2: Yeah, but the difference with going to the arts is like I watch my daughters slow down somebody's dance so they can get it and perfect it and do it over and over and mm-hmm. over again. I can't take them to Broadway every day so they can see that one dance over and over again.
11: Yeah.
2: So there's certain things that you can't do. And I think
1: how do we learn dance moves before social media?
2: I mean,
1: you did learn how to do the Roger Rabbit.
2: Yeah, but you did learn dance moves, but to take it to the next level and seeing other people from China doing a dance step or seeing somebody from
1: can't nobody in China dance better than Michael Jackson.
8: Yeah, but we used
2: there's
8: to watch
2: a girl from
8: yeah,
2: there's a girl from China though. That gets busy. Like when I say
1: what
2: busy,
1: black person she learned it from? What black American did she learn it from? I'm sure.
2: Well, of course, she probably watched it on TikTok, and that's how she got so good. But that's my point.
8: But remember, we used to watch it on videos. They don't play videos like they used to.
11: Well, like what music videos?
8: Yeah, like
11: stuff like that.
8: Yeah, I know.
11: I know,
8: right.
11: The 106 and Parks, the TRLs, like all of that.
2: Well, let's open up the phone lines. Let's discuss 800.
11: It used to be dance shows, too.
8: Yeah,
11: y'all remember
8: to
11: the
8: TRLs
11: America's Best Dance Crew and all of that stuff. They still got Dancing with the Stars. Tell your daughters to watch that.
2: 800-585.
1: All I know is we were dancing long before social media, but it's bigger than that. You know what I'm saying?
8: Yes,
1: I'm just simply
8: is.
1: Saying that when we look at social media and you see that they're monetizing our emotions and the greatest mm-hmm. Cloud capital is conflict, our kids shouldn't be on it.
2: Well, let's discuss. 800-585-1051. It's The Breakfast Club. Good morning.
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24: 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And there is perhaps no movement more fundamental than walking. It reinforces the alignment, stability, and coordinated muscle activation that supports how your body moves, whether you're doing strenuous exercise or simply going about your daily life. This is according to Dana Santis, a strength and conditioning specialist. Even though you walk every day, Dana does say you can make small adjustments to immediately improve your walking mechanics. 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I'm Dr. Sanjay Gupta, helping you live a better life.
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5: Eating a healthy diet is not only good for you physically, it can also keep your brain sharp as you age. According to a new study out of China, people who most closely followed the MIND diet slowed aging in key structures inside their brains by more than 2 years. The MIND diet is a combination of the Mediterranean diet, which we talk a lot about, and the DASH diet, which stands for Dietary Approaches to Stop Hypertension. All three of these diets are similar, but the MIND diet puts more of an emphasis on berries, beans, leafy green vegetables, fish, poultry, whole grains, olive oil, and nuts. You're not going to eat foods with a lot of saturated fat. We're talking cheese, butter, red meat, or anything fried. You really don't have to eat like this 100% of the time. That's the key. Just do the best that you can. I'm Dr. Sanjay Gupta, helping you live a better life.
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1: Morning, everybody. It's DJ NV, Just Hilarious, Charlamagne Tha God. We are the Breakfast Club. Now, if you're just joining us, we're talking about what UK is doing to social media. Mimi, you want to fill us in?
2: Yeah, so UK says it is banning social media for kids under 16. They'll no longer be allowed to have accounts on TikTok, Instagram, Snapchat, Facebook, X, and YouTube.
3: Them kids is moving to other countries, I'm guaranteeing you. That's so crazy.
1: I don't like it. I feel like you should allow the parents to have control. If you want to give the parents the information and tell them what social media is doing to their kids, I think you do that. The problem with that is, yes, there's a lot of negative things on social media, and I get it and I agree. But there's also a lot of positive things that kids are getting a lot of information from social media.
3: But the negative outweighs the positive. It used to be a more positive place. It used to be, you know, it wasn't always
1: negative. But that's the parents
3: got
1: a parent.
2: Yeah.
3: Yeah, but the parents can't change the algorithms, Envy.
1: That's parents got
4: to act like adults can deal with it. Adults can't even deal with it.
3: Adults losing their mind.
4: Adults losing their mind on social media.
3: Absolutely. And we the ones teaching the kids.
1: But I think there is a lot of positive things. Like, I've seen my kids dive into social media and learn so much from social media. I've seen one of my kids learn a different language by practicing through social media.
3: Yeah.
1: So it's a lot of things that it can do that's positive. I do get it. There are a lot of negative effects, but... And then you got to let the parents be parents at times, too.
3: Yeah, I understand. But it's hard. I mean, I agree with it, to be honest. I like that it's an age restraint on it. It's 16 and under. I do like that. I think, it's just too much. Because you can't keep kids, even if you are the best parent and you in the kids' business and in their lives heavily involved, you still can't control what they're doing or the exposure that they have to this stuff when they're not in your care, when they're in school, when they're, you know.
1: Just you told me your son likes anime, right?
3: Yeah, anime, yeah.
1: Where does he watch it on?
3: I mean...
1: So he watches it on social
4: Netflix.
1: Media?
3: TikTok, Netflix. Yeah,
4: Netflix got a whole anime category.
1: But he watches Netflix. But he consumes it on social media because it's smaller
4: Netflix
1: clips.
4: Netflix ain't social media?
1: No, but he watches it on social media.
3: But if,
4: so
3: if
4: tell, but tell him get a Netflix account.
3: Yeah, if he does have one. If
4: go watch Demon Slayer.
3: Right. If it's not, if social media gets banned, he's still going to be able to find it on Netflix or anime on... what is it? Hulu, Peacock. They got, all of them got these anime.
1: But he watches it mostly on
4: Here's
1: TikTok.
4: The thing, man.
3: It's free. Yeah, it's because it's easily digestible. It's right on his phone. Yes,
1: short,
3: but that's just making
1: short,
3: things right. easy.
4: Yeah, here's the thing. I don't want children to become platform dependent.
3: Right.
4: I don't want them to just learn from YouTube. I don't want them to just learn how to socialize on TikTok and Snapchat and Instagram. Instead of neighborhoods and local communities shaping, you know, our children's childhoods, the algorithms and platforms are doing it now.
3: Mm-hmm.
4: That's not healthy, y'all. Mm-hmm. That's not healthy. And these platforms are designed to be addictive. Remember, I had Cal Newport up here on the Breakfast Club a long time ago. He wrote a book called Digital, you know, Minimalism. And they talk about how, you know, the same way that tobacco companies used to make their products to be addictive. Mm-hmm. It's the same thing with these social media platforms now. Like, they want you on these platforms as long as possible. That's why kids got shorter attention spans now. That's why they need to be constantly stimulated. That's why they have sleep disruption. That's why they got anxiety and depression. And our kids, and this is why I keep telling y'all to read that book, Techno-Feudalism, How It Killed Capitalism. Our kids are not simply consumers. They are actually the raw materials from which attention and data are extracted. Not just kids, us. We're like mines, diamond mines. They're just extracting all this attention from us and this data from us all the time, and it's by design. That's evil. Bro.
1: Yeah, but parents got a parent as well. Like, you have to do things as a parent to make sure you can control what your kids are watching and control what your kids are doing. On all my kids' tablets, they have a period of time that they can be
2: That's
1: on social media per day.
2: That's
4: Give them a little bit of crack.
1: I'm controlling what they watch. I can tell you what my kids are watching, when they're watching. I'm not guessing that they're watching Michael Jackson. I'm not guessing that he's watching soccer moves. I'm there with them when they're doing it.
3: I understand.
4: So addicted to the crack too.
3: At the same time, right?
4: We're all addicted to this crack. We're all smoking a little bit of crack together.
3: You never know. And and like you said,
1: I am not smoking crack.
3: I
1: am not smoking crack.
3: No, yo, go to the phone lines.
2: We also know we've been covering those trials, right? Social media is being sued. Remember, we just covered that because parents.
3: Oh yeah,
2: the kids
3: horrible.
2: Are being addicted, and so the parents are
3: messing up their mental health. And then, like you just said, like how they're consuming stuff. So, like, we do it too. We sitting there, and we watch. All we do is scroll all day.
4: We're all crackheads.
3: None.
4: All of us, the adults, the parents, we got crack babies at the house. Yo, we all on crack. Right,
1: let's go to the phone line. Let's go to the phone line. Hello, who's this?
5: Hi, my name is Comfort from Virginia.
1: Hey, how Comfort. Are you? What part of Virginia?
5: Northern Virginia. I think I called like 2 weeks ago.
1: What's up, Comfort? Talk to us.
5: I'm like near the DMV area.
1: Okay. What do you agree with the social media ban in the UK?
5: I don't agree with it. Me personally, I have 2 kids. I just feel like as parents, you need to be monitoring what your child is doing on the internet. Like they have so many controls on these apps, like YouTube and stuff. So you should know what they're watching. And then I know like my kids love speed.
4: They love what?
5: So I show speed. So
4: I think of him.
5: He started at like what, 14 years old? Mm-hmm. And look at him now. This boy is doing like world tours, Africa and stuff like that. So I'm saying it's some good, but there are also some bad. But with these controls on the internet and stuff, you have the right as a parent, go through your children's phone.
1: That's right.
5: Talk to them. Like I just feel like a lot of these kids are making money. I don't know.
1: I'm with you. We
4: not making, hey, we're not making as much money as these tech lords.
1: Yeah.
4: Okay. These tech lords is making way more money. And once again, we are the raw material from which they are extracting attention and data from. We are the mine that they're getting the diamonds from. And we're all addicted to this. Like we think we're winning, but we're not. And we're not going to realize it until the future.
1: Absolutely. Hello. Who's this?
6: Hello.
1: Hey, what's your name?
6: Hi, good morning. My name is Cynthia.
1: Hey, Cynthia. Talk to us. What's your thoughts?
6: My thoughts on the conversation is that I believe that the ban is good. I do understand where the government is coming from, and I do think that it would be helpful for the kids. I also think that it gives the power to the parents, because now if the kids want to get access to the social media thing, it would have to be through them. So now, no, because I remember, was it a few months ago when Mumi talked about a lady with social media because she became addicted at such a young age. Mm-hmm. So I think this ban will also protect the social media companies to say, well, if your child has access to this social media, it will be through you and it will be through the parent's decision. So it's still, they're still able to do the things, because I know you were saying, DJ Emmy, that how would your daughters watch the dances and your son watch soccer? They will still have that opportunity, but that will be through you and your wife's permission. I agree with it.
1: I've seen my daughter make bracelets by learning it on YouTube and TikTok. I've seen them make designs and make clothes because it's easy to go to it and be like, oh, this is how you do it.
4: But people did that before social media. And also, too, y'all don't think it's weird that the tech billionaires themselves don't let their kids use social media
2: that
4: like that.
2: Part
4: you don't
2: is
4: think
2: right
4: it's weird that the Peter Thiels and the Elvin Spiegels of the world, they limit their kids' screen time? Like, y'all don't think y'all, that don't tell
2: and,
4: you something?
2: And you know what else is weird? TikTok
7: I don't think it's
2: in
7: weird.
2: China
7: I think it's brilliant, actually.
2: Is a whole other TikTok. It's not even the same one that we have.
7: They don't even get all of that negativity and all the fighting. And
2: it's
7: all
2: a whole
7: the,
2: other TikTok.
7: They don't even get all that over there.
4: Mark Zuckerberg.
7: I wonder how the hell they don't, but.
4: Mark Zuckerberg has stated he prefers his children to use screens for active communication with family rather than passive addictive scrolling. Bill Gates didn't give his kids smartphones until 14. Mm-hmm. Peter Thiel and the CEO of Snap, even Spiegel, they limit their children to just 1.5 hours of screen time per week.
1: 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We'll discuss it when we come back. What's your thoughts? It's The Breakfast Club. Good morning.
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21: Recent survey conducted by Common Sense Media found one-third of teenagers prefer AI companions over humans for serious conversations. There's a term for that, social offloading. And experts we talked to warned that this habit could be stunting emotional growth, leaving an already isolated generation who came of age during the pandemic even less prepared for the messiness of human interaction. Sure, AI can help you polish whatever it is you're looking to say, but that's not very human, right? It's the messiness that makes our interactions with each other so real. It's also what makes them so validating, help us to develop our confidence, our voice, our deep bonds with each other. Psychiatrists we talked to encouraged turning to family or friends when you're struggling to express yourself. They are keen to help. I'm Dr. Sanjay Gupta, helping you live a better life.

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1: I know it, I'm in.
2: I couldn't only be with that.

0: everybody never been on.
1: You sure
0: Club.
1: She never been on there?
2: I'm not saying never been on there, but she don't have one.
1: Oh, right.
3: But even with my kids, like Madison and Logan, older kids, they don't care about social media. They like they honestly they use it for a tool, right? Mm-hmm. Meaning yeah. Madison, she has a business, she uses it for her job. Mm-hmm. Logan uses it for whatever he wants to use. He's hardly like rarely yeah. on it. They don't care.
2: What did you just say? That was because that's in digital minimalism.
3: They use it as a tool.
2: Use it as a tool. Mm-hmm. And you know what Kyle says? If, would you walk around with a hammer in your pocket all day?
1: No.
4: No.
2: So use it as a tool.
3: Yeah, of course.
2: Use these as a tool. Yeah, use the laptop and everything as a tool. Yeah. Yes. We for whatever reason we still treat the laptop like that. But this
1: yeah, we, right.
4: We don't.
1: Woo.
4: We it's yeah. funny because my son is into science. He's into like Neil deGrasse Tyson and all that. And mm-hmm. so he definitely that's what he goes on for mm-hmm. is science and to yeah. find things.
3: But just imagine
4: things.
3: If you took that from him and people would say, well, find a class, yeah. find this, find that. There's times where I gotta find a class at 3 o'clock, but he might have basketball, he might have baseball. This
1: is just convenient. Certain,
3: but you just gotta be able yeah. to control it. And as parents, yeah. we have to stop mm-hmm. allowing this phone to raise our kids mm-hmm. and actually control it.
4: But that's yeah. the problem.
3: You
4: the phone is
3: it.
4: Raising the kids. Yeah. They're quiet. Yeah. Go do what you got to do.
2: How much crack you done smoke this morning?
4: Oh, goodness.
2: How much crack you done
4: smoke
2: this morning?
4: That's different because
1: I didn't have time to smoke crack.
2: How much crack you done smoke this morning?
3: How much crack did you smoke?
4: And I hate that you put it like that.
3: How many times did you put your mouth on the pipe this morning?
2: Not much. I haven't been on. I really haven't even been on.
3: You put your mouth on the pipe one time?
2: Not this morning. Not yet.
3: He said not this morning.
1: Not yet.
3: Well, let's go to the phone lines. If you're just joining us, of course, the UK is banning social media for kids. What ages?
4: 16 and under. Now, Australia has already done something like this, and so Britain is just following mm-hmm. its lead. Yeah.
3: Well, let's go to the phone lines. We have, Taylor.
5: So
3: we have Taylor on the line. Now, Taylor says you used to work for Facebook, correct?
5: Yeah, I'm based out of Dallas. I used to work for Facebook, and I worked for them for a few years. And to be honest, you know, I don't think people realize how much of an influence Facebook has in social media in general. Mm-hmm. I mean, just the rise of suicide alone with yep. these kids who are isolated. They're already high in emotion. I mean, mental health as well. And I think that social media should be put away with altogether. We were just fine growing up without social media.
1: Yeah,
5: and the
1: yeah.
5: fact that the reading sure. level in the United States is at a sixth grade level.
4: Yes, mm. yes.
5: I mean, the only thing it's going to do is force them to pick up a book. You get what I'm saying? Mm-hmm.
2: So if they know how to do that,
5: media.
2: If they still know how to read long form, they might not know how to read long form mm-hmm. no more because yeah. of social media.
1: Yeah, yeah. But that's exactly. their attention span.
5: Can't write in cursive, can't write a paragraph. They don't know the difference between there, and there. I mean, it's ridiculous.
3: Well, I would
2: know.
3: Say that's more than social media.
2: I feel attacked.
3: Too. Yeah, that's more than that's more.
2: You just attacked me just now. I mean, everything from the cursive.
3: She's throwing shots this morning.
2: There.
3: But like she said, it's more than this. That it's like when you have this phone. Like I've seen kids. When they instead of typing, they just talk into it.
1: Yeah.
3: So that way they don't even know how to write.
2: What do you think ChatGPT gonna do to people's brains? Like wonder why the cognitive decline is so rapid in the society that we live in now. Mm-hmm. It's because it is designed to be. They are setting us up for techno-feudalism. Mm-hmm. I keep telling y'all over and over to go read Techno-Feudalism, What Killed Capitalism. You will see that we are all a bunch of digital slaves working on their digital plantations mm-hmm. for free every goddamn day.
3: Ooh. Now we have Sasha on the line. Sasha, you're a teacher?
6: Yes.
3: Talk to us, Sasha. Hi, what's your thoughts?
6: So, honestly, good morning. Honestly, like, morning. They need to limit it at least 16, a ban on 16 and under, because their attention span is horrible.
2: That's right.
6: They cannot focus. They cannot remain on task. And in addition to that, they really, really need to control what's being put out there, because all they're getting is the same information over and over again.
2: Yep.
6: It's like, if you look at the algorithm, whatever you like, you're going to keep getting more of that.
3: Hmm. Yeah, I will say this, though. I've noticed with kids, they watch things faster than we do. Like, they're watching on 2-speed, which I don't understand that.
1: Oh,
3: and they only
1: yeah.
3: get small clips of it. They can't watch full long things. Because, so I know it must be hard for teachers.
6: Like how?
1: It's crazy, yo. How
3: I know
1: but
3: I gotta be difficult
1: stuff.
3: For teachers. You trying to teach a long lecture or teach something that's 30, 40 minutes.
6: There is no long lectures anymore. We teach like TikTok.
1: Yeah, and that's how that's they
4: right.
1: watch
4: everything.
1: That's how they
4: stuff,
1: and that's how they watch basketball. They watch highlights. That's how they watch everything is condensed.
4: Mm-hmm.
1: Everything is short
6: and
1: form.
6: If you think about it, people that are like really moving fast, that mimics ADHD. So it's like, do they really have ADHD or are we making them have ADHD?
1: ADHD really does exist, but social media is speeding it up and giving it to everybody.
6: Yeah, because what happens is that over time, your brain is, you're getting dopamine hits.
2: Yes.
6: Natural dopamine hits. You're getting dope up by your phone.
2: Now, why do we act like our brains aren't a muscle? Like, you got to constantly train your muscle to do certain things. And what these platforms do, like I said earlier, they're designed to be addictive, and they want you on these platforms as long as possible. And that's why these kids got shorter attention spans. Mm-hmm. They need to be constantly stimulated. Mm-hmm. They got sleep disruption, anxiety and depression, and they get bored so goddamn easily.
1: And you got to constantly remind them to do.
6: Stole my phone, was up at 12:30. He wasn't on social media, but it's the phone in general. He's playing Spider-Man games.
2: See what I'm saying? That's
1: How crazy. Old is it? You say a four.
3: That's crazy.
6: He's four.
3: Now, Sasha, let me ask you a question. Ass, man. Do y'all have stand-up desk in your classroom?
6: We do not have stand-up desk because they have to do a lot of writing.
3: Oh, okay.
6: But I will say this, that, like, my school is really, really progressive, and we have kids literally moving around. So if you need, like, a break, I'll be like, come on, let's go outside. Let's, like, you need to do laps or something, because I can see you got ants in your pants.
3: Okay. Ants in your pants is crazy. I remember teaching. You got ants in your pants? Get up. Well, thank you so much, Sasha. We appreciate you for being a teacher. We appreciate you so much.
2: I know I keep stressing this book, Technofeudalism Would Kill Capitalism, man, but when you really look at it from the perspective that we're not just consumers anymore.
4: Yeah.
2: We are literally the raw materials that they are extracting attention and data from every single day. Yeah. We go on these people's digital plantation and pick digital cotton for free and don't get nothing out of it. Not a goddamn thing.
3: I agree with you 1,000%, but I also feel like parents have to be parents. You cannot rely for this phone to raise your kids.
4: That's it.
3: Or rely for that phone to you know, help you babysit when you got other things to do. We have to maintain that we're in our kids' lives, because this phone will destroy them. This phone will ruin them.
4: Yeah.
3: And we have to make sure
2: honestly, I think it's too late. I really do. I think it's going to take a whole nother generation that's not...
1: To reset.
2: That never connected to it at all. Mm-hmm. I think we on crack. Mm-hmm. We got little crack babies. Mm-hmm. If you've been letting your kids get a little bit of it, that's why when you look at these tech billionaires and these Silicon Valley executives, And these founders of these social media platforms, and you see that they restrict or outright ban their kids from using social media and smartphones, that tells you everything you need to know. Yeah. That tells you everything they need to know. They have intimate knowledge of how these platforms are designed to keep your kids engaged. And they understand the potential impact on developing brains of these kids. So when the tech billionaires are saying no, they don't want their kids on it at all,
3: That's why I really, really just want parents to be parents. Take your kids out to the park. I go to the park all the time with my kids. I don't see that many parents out there.
1: No, hell no.
3: I take my kids riding bikes. I read to my kids at night. Like, we play games still. Like, we have Monopoly family.
2: Take them to the library. Like, we do things. Make your kids fall in love with books.
3: Shut up.
2: You said what?
3: That's it. Don't tell Jess nothing about no library. Okay. So what's the moral of the story, bro?
2: I think we done gave enough of moral of the story. We on crack.
3: Oh my goodness. All
1: right. Yo, and then another thing, real quick, right? You know how you be scrolling, mm-hmm. and you get to your 20th video. You don't even remember what you just watched, because you ever do that? Like, you just, whether you're sitting on the toilet,
2: that's how crackheads
1: be
2: when they get on their 20th rock. If you go on a 20 rock binge in a night, you don't remember none
1: of
2: your first rock.
1: You don't remember the first 10.
2: Like,
1: yes,
2: you don't
1: exactly.
2: remember the first 19
1: you can't, hits. You can't even tell everybody, or you can't even
4: you don't
1: recite
4: remember the last
1: anything,
4: video like, that you your just mind saw. Just consumes the last one. Yeah,
1: it's wild.
2: You're crack.
1: All right.
2: Hey, salute to Slim and Husky's Pizza in Nashville, Tennessee, man. Dropping the clues bombs for my guys in Nashville,
3: this
2: man.
3: Is crazy
2: Slim
3: place.
2: And Husky's Pizza.
1: Oh, my God.
2: Lauren, you should visit whenever you go to Nashville.
4: Charlamagne, do not talk to me.
2: What?
4: I don't talk to people under 4 feet.
2: What?
3: Oh, wow.
4: All right?
2: 5'6".
3: Oh, wow.
4: Today, I told the people, when your hairline is growing back in and fighting for its life, you are always in your set.
2: I don't know.
4: Tomorrow, when you get your hair cut, we'll talk.
2: All I'm saying is, I'm just shouting out a great black-owned establishment in Nashville, and Lauren should visit.
4: Shout out to black own businesses, and shout out to the Shirt Kings and the girls in the thick pants.
3: This is a nasty place.
1: It really is.
3: I hope y'all watch this on Netflix to see these two going back and forth. It's hilarious.
1: And Huskies is wild.
2: She be having the latest on this.
0: The latest with Lauren LaRosa.
3: This place is crazy.
2: Sometimes she have facts, sometimes she have details, sometimes she have a little bit of everything.
1: Well, it's the latest.
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8: Talk to me. All right, let's go low.
4: All righty. So it was announced, it's breaking, Venus and Serena are back. So Serena Williams is set to make her return at Wimbledon in the women's doubles with her sister Venus. It has been confirmed. The pair have been given a wild card into the championship.
9: Championship. So this will start on June 29th. And we know that Serena was recently playing.
3: Her partner got injured, so she couldn't continue on.
9: Yes, they couldn't continue on. She couldn't. She was trying to pull through the injury, but it didn't work out. So yeah. So
3: how are they looking out there? Though? Are they looking competitive? Or are they looking back at it? Or do they look?
2: I thought about Trina when you said that.
9: People were talking a lot about how good Serena looks.
3: Am I gay or not? Which one am I? I can't be both.
9: You could be bi.
1: Envy.
9: Moving on.
1: Are you gay or not?
9: Yo, what?
3: No, because Monday I'm gay, Tuesday I'm. How you gonna talk to the women? Like, which one am I?
1: Bye. Bye, bye, bye.
2: That was wild.
9: And just let it sit.
2: That was wild.
1: That was so let it crazy. Sit. He snapped. I knew he was one day he was gonna snap. He just let it all out. Was, am I gay or not?
3: Continue.
9: Wow. All right. Also announced yesterday, Cash Money and No Limit are going on tour. Maybe you blushing over there.
1: Y'all are like Cash Money and No Limit.
3: Y'all are stupid. I hate this place.
1: No, are they looking back at it when they go on tour? What they doing?
3: I wasn't talking about back at it. I mean, how are they looking? Are they back how they used to be? Forget it. Continue on.
9: You wouldn't say that about Cash Money, No Limit.
3: Nobody cares.
9: All right, yes.
1: They're going to have us all looking back at it because, hey.
3: I'm tired of all three, y'all.
1: We got Wayne. We got Drew. Who we got?
9: I don't know if Wayne. Listen, Wayne hasn't said anything about the tour yet, but yes, that's everybody's question. That's
2: the question that needs to be asked. Who is on the Cash Money, No Limit tour?
3: Yeah, if I'm paying for it, I want to see Wayne. No, I want to see Cash Money. I want to see No Limit. I want to see the whole
1: PG,
3: team.
1: Yeah, just give me everybody.
3: Here and there. I need to see everybody.
9: Well, we talked to.
3: I can't see them here and there. I want to see everybody.
2: Oh.
3: Why'd you stop playing with my words today? You're really in my mouth today. Like, and I don't like.
9: Oh, envy.
1: Am I gay or not?
9: What is happening?
3: I just can't.
2: Survey says.
9: Okay.
10: Ain't no wrong with being a little gay. Everybody's a little gay.
3: Y'all playing with me this morning.
2: You playing with yourself, bro.
9: It's a lot of parades. Just go get on the float. Yes, but when Juvenile and Manny Fresh were here, we talked to them some months ago. We talked to them a bit about this tour and the rumblings of it. Let's take a listen. G said we might be getting a Cash Money No Limit tour. That's happening?
11: Yeah,
12: that could happen.
11: Yeah.
9: Could happen? Yeah.
12: I mean, we're in negotiations. Y'all know how it goes.
11: Just go.
12: Yeah,
3: there's a lot of people on that tour to get paid.
11: We're not gonna see it until we get that bag.
3: I ain't mad at you. Well, congratulations. Yeah,
12: but we barely got the verses. How y'all gonna do a tour?
13: I mean, hey,
9: everybody we expected to see if the verses will be on this tour.
11: We come to Breakfast Club to elevate our businesses. And all you do is 10 minutes, bro.
2: So this is what we'll do. We'll have somebody from Cash Money or No Limit, a high-ranking official from Cash Money or No Limit, on this week to tell us some details.
3: I think that'd be dope.
2: That should work.
3: Yeah, that's the way we got to do it. Because I think they did a show, I think, and it was only like one member there, two member. People were pissed off at the show.
2: That's wild.
3: Yeah, we need all members.
2: Now, Lauren, read that last text. What's the last text?
9: This last text.
2: Don't say who it's from. Just read it.
9: That's enough, Breakfast Club.
2: No, the first one.
9: Tuned in, turned on the radio to Envy screaming, am I gay or not? That's enough, Breakfast Club, for today.
2: That's the type of stuff, that's what you do to people.
1: Damn.
2: Okay, that's what I want you to know.
3: No, you do that to me.
2: Dropping the clues, mom.
9: You
2: for Logan.
9: Do that to me.
2: Logan, remember what I told you, Logan. Toughen your daddy up this summer, man. This guy here is something else, boy.
9: Well,
1: that's enough, Breakfast Club.
3: Continue.
9: I don't know if Boosie wants me to add this in.
2: Great sec. We got to wrap. You know what? That's God. There ain't no need to.
1: Damn.
2: You know, you're right.
3: Do that 15 inches. You would be tired, too.
1: You asking us if you gay or not. What?
3: Who was it brought to by?
9: It's brought to you by Top Dog Law. Any accident, big or small, call Top Dog Law.
2: You're going to get injured. You keep looking back at it. Okay. We thought this would slow down since while Diddy was away, but clearly not.
9: Oh, his release date was just moved up.
2: I bet it was.
1: How you feel? No, they about to free Nutty Professor, yo. How you feel? How you feeling?
3: Yo, what's wrong with you? Like, what's wrong with you?
11: Like this, Daddy.
1: How you feeling?
11: Daddy, I like when you scrambling and scraping.
1: Scrambling and scraping.
3: Oh my gosh.
2: It's the Breakfast Club.
3: Wait, wait. wait. Today is Tupac's birthday, too, so. And it's also, this is the 30-year anniversary of his passing. So
2: yes,
3: if
2: it is.
3: You want to hear a Pac joint, let us know. 800-585-1051. You say you want to hit him up?
1: Hit him up.
2: Do not play hit him up.
3: It's one of his biggest records.
2: Don't do that. That's district. Come on now.
3: It's one of his biggest records.
2: The Knicks just won the championship.
3: I know, but still, you don't play a record. Play a little bit of it.
2: No, don't play none of it.
3: Well, y'all let us know what you want to hear. It's the Breakfast Club. Good morning.
1: Damn, mama.
3: Oh, as he gets on his knees, right here. WWCFN, Somerville, Charleston, Z93 Jams.
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1: Can't wait to get into this week's episode with you. The drama and those little details only locals would appreciate. 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
0: Every episode, Becca is unpacking the biggest moments. The Rhode Island connections, the shade, the sparkle, all of the, wait, did that?

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3: A better life with Dr. Sanjay Gupta.
4: Eating a healthy diet is not only good for you physically, it can also keep your brain sharp as you age. According to a new study out of China, people who most closely followed the MIND diet slowed aging in key structures inside their brains by more than 2 years. The MIND diet is a combination of the Mediterranean diet, which we talk a lot about, and the DASH diet, which stands for Dietary Approaches to Stop Hypertension. All three of these diets are similar, but the MIND diet puts more of an emphasis on berries, beans, leafy green vegetables, fish, poultry, whole grains, olive oil, and nuts. You're not going to eat foods with a lot of saturated fat. We're talking cheese, butter, red meat, or anything fried. You really don't have to eat like this 100% of the time. That's the key. Just do the best that you can. I'm Dr. Sanjay Gupta, helping you live a better life.
5: FEMA and the Ad Council.

0: It's time for Donkey of the Day.
1: There's a bunch of donkeys out here in these streets.
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3: Called Donkey of the Day. 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
4: We live a life where we bite our tongue based off who we may offend. We never would say anything.
5: 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Give it to him.
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1: Well, Donkey of the Day for Tuesday, June 16th, goes to Byron Donalds and his whole campaign team. Okay, if you haven't heard, Byron is running for governor of Florida, doing a damn good job from what I can see. Okay, an Associated Industries of Florida poll shows Byron holding a commanding lead in the Republican primary for governor, capturing 54% support in a four-way field. Okay, 46 points ahead of his nearest competitor. Impressive. Okay, but with that kind of success comes a whole lot of scrutiny. Okay, you are forever under a microscope. Okay, every little thing will be dissected and picked apart, especially in a race for governor of Florida. Now, what does your Uncle Sharla always say about the great state of Florida? Say it with me. The craziest people in America come from the Bronx and all of Florida, and today is no exception. See, Byron Donalds did something that I believe is very commendable. He promoted a read to succeed literacy program. Okay, I completely agree with this. My mother was an English teacher, and I grew up on the Book It program. So I'm all for any program that plans to increase literacy anywhere. Okay, can we hear what Byron Donalds had to say about his literacy program, Read to Succeed?
9: Hit the ground running on day one, and being able to master reading is at the core of that. Our state will refocus our efforts into that. We have seen what's occurred in the state of Mississippi. They call it the Mississippi Miracle. But when it comes to ed reform, Florida has led the way over the last 30 years, and we're going to continue to lead the way into the future.
1: I agree. Okay, I'm glad we're on Netflix right now, because what I'm about to show you is important. See, Byron has this Read to Succeed program, and I agree with everything that he just said in regards to children learning to read, especially by learning to read by third grade. But if you saw the video, okay, watch it again. Can we put it up? Put the picture back up on Netflix. Byron paired his announcement with a sign, but apparently nobody on his team, okay, not one single solitary person noticed that the word achievability was misspelled. Do you see it? Okay. Now, on this sign, there's approximately 11 words that are big enough to read. At the top, it says Donalds for governor. Then at the bottom, it says defending the Florida dream. And in the middle, it says read to succeed achievability. Achievability is actually in red letters, underlined. Read to succeed is in blue. Okay. Read to succeed is in blue, and achievability is in red underlined. It's in red letters underlined, but it's spelled wrong. Byron, if you weren't in the GOP, they would be using this moment to call you a DEI hire. Okay. Now, I don't even blame the average person for not knowing how to spell achievability. That's an SAT word. But if you are running for governor of anywhere in this country and you have a literacy program called Read to Succeed, then someone on your team needs to read what is on the signage that is placed in front of you. Okay. We live in a world that, you know, your phone or laptop will correct Wakanda before you finish typing it. Okay. A fictional country from the Marvel universe. So you mean to tell me whoever created the content for this sign didn't see that achievability was spelled wrong? I'm going to tell you something. I think I know why achievability is underlined on Byron Donald's signage, because whoever typed it out spelled achievability wrong, and the red squiggly line popped up underneath it, and they didn't realize that meant it was spelled wrong, and they thought it would be good aesthetic for the campaign material. I'm telling you, that's what happened. Okay. I know it. I know it doesn't make any sense, but remember, this is Florida we talking about. Okay. The levels of Florida this sign had to go through. Somebody had to type it. Somebody designed it. Somebody approved it. Somebody printed it. Somebody hung it up in front of Byron Donalds, and not one person caught it. In Florida, group projects might as well be prayer circles. Okay, I mean, what's the point of doing things like this by committee if everyone is going to get it wrong? Now, people have a lot to say about this story. Let's go to Double D Mubba with Blackerette News, please.
10: There's no way I was going to let this speed pass me. I don't care if it happened yesterday. So Byron Donalds' opponent called him a DEI hire because he was standing behind a sign that was misspelled while he was talking about Florida's education system. Yeah. Sir, your staff must really hate you. Whoever made this sign, they must really hate you. Or they got their education in Florida, and that's the reason why They didn't know how to spell achievability. I declare, honey, in this day and age, it's really hard to misspell some shit. It's really hard, especially on something like this.
1: So you mean to tell me that Byron Donalds is a part of the GOP and they called him a DEI hire anyway? Oh, some donkey of the days just write themselves. Please give Byron Donalds and his whole campaign team the biggest hee-haw. I'm just saying, if you're going to have a literacy program called Read to Succeed, then somebody needs to read something. Mm. That's all I'm saying.
2: All right. Well, thank you for that donkey today, sir.
1: Yes, sir.
2: All right. When we come back, we got the positive note and more. So don't move. It's The Breakfast Club. Good morning.

0: who we are.
1: The most dangerous morning show.
2: Put some respect on
1: The Breakfast Club.
3: I can make your bed right, girl. I can make your bed right. I can make your bed right.

0: DJ NV, Jess Hilarious, Charlamagne Tha God. We are the Breakfast Club. Good morning. Salute to Hassan Piker for joining us this morning.
1: Salute to him.
2: Salute to Hassan, man.
1: He's huge.
2: Yeah, and listen, you don't have to agree with a person. You don't have to disagree with a person. Sometimes I just like to listen.
1: He's big. I passed him in the hallway on the way out. I was like, oh my God, he looked like a big Russian bad bunny or something.
2: All right, yo, goddamn, you married. How many times you gonna say that?
1: I didn't say he was sexy. He's just big. He don't belong on Twitch. He belong on like a football
2: the NFL.
1: Field or something.
2: Right, when you get home, Chris gonna be like, yo, tell me about that big. I had to hear about that all morning. Tell me about how big Hassan is.
1: He's not attractive to me. Anyway, go ahead. He was just big. Just to be sitting here talking about politics and stuff. They need him like in the war.
0: Oh my goodness.
2: What war, Jess?
1: I don't know, yo. Come on.
0: Let me come at the positive note. I'm sorry, guys. The Breakfast Club, good morning.

0: everybody. It's DJ Envy, Jess Hilarious, Charlamagne Tha God. We are the Breakfast Club. It's time to get up out of here. I'm tired. I've been in the airport all day yesterday. Them flights were all effed up yesterday. But damn. Delta, they got me home. So I appreciate everybody at Delta. Thank you so much.
1: And what's your positive note, Charlamagne?
2: The positive note is simply this, man. Do not ask things to happen as you wish, but wish them to happen as they do happen, and your life will go smoothly. Have a great day.
1: That's a real good one.
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13: For the ninth year in a row, Finland has been named the happiest country in the world. That's according to the World Happiness Report put out every year by the Wellbeing Research Center at the University of Oxford in the UK. Two other Nordic nations, Iceland and Denmark, came in at numbers 2 and 3. Now, having spent quite a bit of time in these countries over my 2.5 decades as a journalist, I can tell you that this is not at all that surprising. There's an entirely different way of thinking in these countries. We before me, you might say. In other words, the mentality is less adversarial and much more, we're all in this together. One other interesting thing that came up was that no matter where someone lived, the more time they spent on social media, the less happy they were. Want to smile? It's simple. Put your phone away for a bit. I'm Dr. Sanjay Gupta, helping you live a better life.
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was an American rapper, actor, dancer, record producer, and executive. 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

Z93 Jams is Show's the Tone for hip hop and R&B. 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It's 3CG. 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And we're back hooking you up with a chance to win a trip for two. 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Plus, this Friday is Juneteenth, and you know I'll be doing my thing live on stage, hosting the International African American Museum's Joy Juneteenth on the Yard, and you and your family will be able to do your thing, touring the museum absolutely free, because I'll be giving you a chance to win a family 4-pack of passes so you can tour the museum on Juneteenth. And of course, I'll tell you more about Joy and the Juneteenth Family Fest throughout the day today, because the countdown is on. It's going to be a great weekend this weekend, and I want to make sure that you and your family

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2: 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So if you've been

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13: If you're caring for an aging parent, you may feel quite often that you're alone in what you're doing. But you're not, not by a long shot. According to a new report by the Pew Research Center, 10% of U.S. adults are caring for a parent over age 65. Millions more are caring for a spouse or partner 65 or older. Beyond the sheer numbers, this report, perhaps unsurprisingly, found a major difference in caregiver well-being between men and women. One psychologist we spoke to suggested thinking 5 years in the future and imagining where you are right now. Will you be glad you took something on, or regretful that you didn't? You also need to cut yourself some slack, he said, especially women. Don't try to shoulder all of the burden by yourself. You might need to ask for help before you burn out. You'll be so glad you did. I'm Dr. Sanjay Gupta, helping you live a better life.
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0: Pickable.
1: Z93 Jams. Good morning to you once again. I'm Reese G with your real motivation. And today and throughout this week, I'm back with more motivation about the season that you're in your life right now and the season that you are about to enter into. Now, this was not intentional. It just seems like this month of June, I've been coming across motivation, whether it's regular motivation or motivation with a spiritual aspect that keeps speaking about the season, whether it's leveling up to the next season or addressing the season that you're at in life right now. And I think it's not necessarily just for me to share this motivation with you, but also for me as well in the season that I'm in my life at this time. So with that being said, normally I only really share spiritual motivation throughout the first week of the month, but this has just been coming up. So maybe since we're halfway through 2026 and we're shifting into the second part of the year, it's for us to get our minds right in regards to leveling up, or we're getting preparing ourselves for the process and being in the process of leveling up for the second half of this year. So whatever the reason why I keep coming across motivation like this, there is a reason, whether it's just for me, not so much, but I'm sure it's for many of you out there as well, to prepare ourselves for this next season in life. And for those of you that are going through a difficult season, to understand why you're in this particular season at this point in time in your life. And with that being said, today's motivation speaks on that part right there, why you may be in this season and what you need to get out of it if there is a difficult season in your life right now. That being said, here's your motivation for today that says this. I don't know who needs to hear this reminder today, but you're going to be okay. Take a deep breath, focus on what you can control, and place the rest in God's hands. Don't carry the weight of yesterday or borrowed worries from tomorrow. The season you're in may not make sense right now. Closed doors, delays, disappointments, and unanswered questions may feel frustrating, but sometimes God's protection doesn't look like what we expected. Not everything that falls apart is meant to hurt you. Sometimes it's meant to redirect you. Keep trusting Him even when you can't see the full picture. Keep praying when you don't have all the answers. Keep moving forward one day at a time. God is working behind the scenes in ways you can't yet understand. You don't have to realize now what I'm doing, but later you'll understand. And that is the scripture from John 13:7. Keep your eyes on God and trust that His hands are still on your life. So I don't know who needed to hear that today. Whatever the season that you're going in, you're in right now, whatever it is that you're going through, understand you'll get through, and you're preparing yourself for that next season in your life. And that was your real motivation with the spiritual aspect on Z93 Jams. Z93 Jams, Chelsea Zone for hip hop and R&B. 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
15: Recent survey conducted by Common Sense Media found one-third of teenagers prefer AI companions over humans for serious conversations. There's a term for that, social offloading. And experts we talked to warned that this habit could be stunting emotional growth, leaving an already isolated generation who came of age during the pandemic even less prepared for the messiness of human interaction. Sure, AI can help you polish whatever it is you're looking to say, but that's not very human, right? It's the messiness that makes our interactions with each other so real. It's also what makes them so validating, help us to develop our confidence, our voice, our deep bonds with each other. Psychiatrists we talked to encouraged turning to family or friends when you're struggling to express yourself. They are keen to help. I'm Dr. Sanjay Gupta, helping you live a better life.
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and I live in Florence, South Carolina, and Z93 Jams plays the music for my generation, for my culture, hip-hop and R&B for me. You know what it is.

What's up, fam? And I want to shout out all my peoples on the islands. John's Island, James Island, Edisto Island, all the way out to Buford. It's me, Reese G on Z93 Jams.

Hold on. 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You can record and you can hear you. 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

0: Joy Juneteenth on the Yard is taking place this Friday on Juneteenth. I am Reese G, inviting you and the family to join me beginning at noon at the International African American Museum for the ultimate Juneteenth celebration centered around joy, reflection, culture, and community. Bring the family out to explore African American history while celebrating Black freedom and expression through music, dance, storytelling, and fellowship. It's taking place throughout the African Ancestors Memorial Garden, including the Ubuntu Village, which is going to be a hands-on activities, cultural crafts, storytelling, interactive learning experience. And you can also enjoy the Vendor Bazaar, which is going to feature a diverse collection of local Black-owned businesses, artists, and entrepreneurs with unique products, while you'll be able to discover emerging brands and support a marketplace that celebrates creativity and innovation. Of course, they're going to have a food hall with culinary traditions rooted throughout the global African diaspora, plus Visions of Joy is going to be out there where you'll be able to have live photography experiences, capture and share your vision of joy with keepsakes that reflect the spirit of the day. And throughout the day, DJ Ruben will be bringing the music and creating the vibes alongside yours truly as I host this joyful event. Leading up to the big performances with D Smoke, he is the 3-time Grammy nominated artist, songwriter, and cultural storyteller. He is the headliner of the day, and he's gonna blend hip-hop, soul, and storytelling into performances that's going to be powerful and personal. And Benny Starr presents The Table, a Juneteenth feast of memory and soul. It's going to be performances using food as a metaphor for culture and community. Storytelling, reflection is going to be a journey through a series of courses that honor traditions, creativity, and the collective spirit that continues to shape African-American life and culture. So it's going to be a full day of, once again, celebrating Black freedom and expression, culture, and community. Plus, you'll be able to tour the museum absolutely free on June 19th. It's going to be based on capacity, so get there early. However, I got 4 tickets where you and the family can tour the museum absolutely free. All you got to do is text JOY right now to 843-308-9393. Once again, text JOY to 843-308-9393 for this family 4-pack of passes to tour the International African American Museum this Friday on Juneteenth, and Juneteenth only during JOY, Juneteenth on the Yard, the free multi-generational program centered around joy, reflection, and culture and community. So the everything is free that day. Just bring the family out and prepare to hang out with us from noon to 5 p.m. as we celebrate Juneteenth. Coming up next, more hip-hop and R&B music for you from Chris Brown, Leon Thomas with Fallin'. We're going to hear from Don Toliver with Body, Brent Faiyaz with Butterflies, and more on Chelsea's Own for hip-hop and R&B with Z93 Jams.
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8: You ever wake up in the middle of the night or maybe first thing in the morning and notice drool on your pillow? Unless you're sleeping next to someone who hasn't already seen all your good, bad, and ugly, it's probably not that big a deal and not anything to worry about unless it's something that just started happening recently. When people drool at night, it's often because of a stuffy nose, acid reflux, or being a mouth breather. People who sleep on their stomach or side are more likely to drool than someone who sleeps on their back. But in some cases, drooling at night can be a warning sign of something more serious, like dental issues, sleep apnea, or even early symptoms of Parkinson's disease. If you're at all concerned about this, the best place to start is with an ENT doctor, an ears, nose, and throat doctor. They can recommend a sleep study to possibly get some answers. I'm Dr. Sanjay Gupta, helping you live a better life.
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0: Yeah. It's ReCG kicking in with you on the Z and inviting you to kick it with me and DJ Ish this Sunday at the Playground Lounge. You know, it's the spot for your birthday brunch, right? Like, yeah, we love to see people in the building celebrate in life because we love to celebrate with you. And I got to give a shout out to all of the people in the building this past Sunday that were celebrating their birthdays. Julia, Shell, Xavier, Bridget, and their birthday squads were true vibes, especially Julia. I mean, they showed up and showed out, and they're all white, and they came to party to the sounds that DJ Ish was putting down, and she takes you through that musical journey with that throwback hip-hop, R&B, reggae, Afrobeats, Southern Soul, some of the hottest songs from today, and let me tell you, they was vibing the whole time, okay? So if you're celebrating a birthday, we want to celebrate with you too. All you got to do is pull up with you and your birthday crew, reserve a booth by hitting the playground up, or you can have a table that you reserve if you got a smaller group, okay? All you got to do is hit them up, 843-212-6765. Once again, 843-212-6765 to reserve your birthday brunch spot for you and your birthday squad. And we look forward to celebrating with you this Sunday at the Playground Lounge. But we also look forward to celebrating with the fathers. That's right. It's Father's Day this Sunday. And you know we got to show love to the fathers, right? So we're looking forward to celebrating Father's Day with all of you amazing dads this Sunday. And if you want to reserve a table or a booth for the special dad or dads in your life, once again, hit up the Playground, 843-212-6765. And we look forward to seeing you this coming Sunday at the Playground Lounge, 890 Bacon'sbridge Road in Somerville. Coming at you next is DJ Fatboy, taking us on that musical journey back in time with that throwback takeover mix on Charleston's home for hip-hop and R&B. We are Z93 Jams. Z93 Jams, Charleston's home for hip-hop and R&B. I am Reese G, inviting you to celebrate Juneteenth with me at the International African American Museum as I host their Joy Juneteenth on the Yard celebration, June 19th, beginning at noon. 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

0: 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I'm Reese G, and we're back giving you a chance to win a trip for two. This time it's to check out Doja Cat. 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Coming up next is DJ Fatboy once again with the Throwback Takeover Mix Part 2 on Charleston Tone for hip-hop and R&B. 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

DJ Fatboy wrapping up the Throwback Takeover mix on Z93 Jams. I'm Reese G, kicking it with you until 3. And coming up this afternoon, giving you a chance to win a family 5-pack of tickets to the Juneteenth Family Fest this Saturday at North Charleston Riverfront Park. Plus, I'll get into the entertainment and news headlines of the day, as well as some more of that hip-hop and R&B from today. We're going to go nonstop with French Montana, Max B, with Ever Since You Left Me, Drake with Janice, and 50 Cent, Leon Thomas with No One Told Us on Charleston Tone for hip-hop and R&B. We are Z93 Jam. Charleston, it's Reese G, and I'm so excited to be back as your host for Joy, Juneteenth on the Yard at the International African American Museum on June 19th at

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17: You ever wake up in the middle of the night or maybe first thing in the morning and notice drool on your pillow? Unless you're sleeping next to someone who hasn't already seen all your good, bad, and ugly, it's probably not that big a deal and not anything to worry about unless it's something that just started happening recently. When people drool at night, it's often because of a stuffy nose, acid reflux, or being a mouth breather. People who sleep on their stomach or side are more likely to drool than someone who sleeps on their back. But in some cases, drooling at night can be a warning sign of something more serious, like dental issues, sleep apnea, or even early symptoms of Parkinson's disease. If you're at all concerned about this, the best place to start is with an ENT doctor, an ears, nose, and throat doctor. They can recommend a sleep study to possibly get some answers. I'm Dr. Sanjay Gupta, helping you live a better life.
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I am Reese G, inviting you and the family to join me and the Juneteenth Family Fest Charleston as they return to the Low Country bigger than ever. 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

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Pharrell with Mr. Him. We're going to hear from Kalani with Folded and more on Charleston's own for hip-hop and R&B with Z93 Jams. Charleston, it's Greasy G, and I'm so excited to be back as your host for Joy, Juneteenth on the Yard at the International African American Museum. On June 19th at noon, we're

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5: 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But you're not. Not by a long shot. According to a new report by the Pew Research Center, 10% of U.S. adults are caring for a parent over age 65. Millions more are caring for a spouse or partner 65 or older. Beyond the sheer numbers, this report, perhaps unsurprisingly, found a major difference in caregiver well-being between men and women. One psychologist we spoke to suggested thinking 5 years in the future and imagining where you are right now. Will you be glad you took something on, or regretful that you didn't? You also need to cut yourself some slack, he said, especially women. Don't try to shoulder all of the burden by yourself. You might need to ask for help before you burn out. You'll be so glad you did. I'm Dr. Sanjay Gupta, helping you live a better life.
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Whoa, whoa, whoa, whoa, whoa. Mr. Hem is here.

0: 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Somebody tell them people Mr. Hem is here.
1: Whoa, whoa, whoa, whoa, whoa, whoa.
0: Mr. Hem is here.
1: Whoa, whoa, whoa, whoa, whoa, whoa.
0: Mr. Hem.
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I am Reese G, and have you heard? Cash Money and No Limit is going on tour. That's right, they're taking that Versus energy from that battle last November on the road. And coming up, I'll tell you what cities they're going to be hitting, when the tour is going to kick off, and when you'll be able to purchase those tickets. Plus, of course, we'll get into our final hour together for today. So you know I got more music on the way, as well as music from our Black Music Month Artist of the Day, and that is Tupac. So get ready, because it's all coming up on Charleston's Home for Hip Hop and R&B with Z93 Jams. Charleston, it's Reese G, and I'm so excited to be back as your host for Joy, Juneteenth on the Yard at the International African American Museum. On June 19th,

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3: A better life with Dr. Sanjay Gupta.
4: Eating a healthy diet is not only good for you physically, it can also keep your brain sharp as you age. According to a new study out of China, people who most closely followed the MIND diet slowed aging in key structures inside their brains by more than 2 years. The MIND diet is a combination of the Mediterranean diet, which we talk a lot about, and the DASH diet, which stands for Dietary Approaches to Stop Hypertension. All three of these diets are similar, but the MIND diet puts more of an emphasis on berries, beans, leafy green vegetables, fish, poultry, whole grains, olive oil, and nuts. You're not going to eat foods with a lot of saturated fat. We're talking cheese, butter, red meat, or anything fried. You really don't have to eat like this 100% of the time. That's the key. Just do the best that you can. I'm Dr. Sanjay Gupta, helping you live a better life.
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1: Tupac Shakur was an American rapper, actor, dancer, record producer, and executive. 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

0: Chosen tone for hip hop and R&B is Z93 Jams. I am Reese G, and have you heard that Cash Money and No Limit are taking that energy from the verses they did last November on the road? That's right, y'all. They're going on a joint 17-city tour across the country. I'll tell you the stops they're going to be making that's going to be close to our area. But first, let me tell you who's going to be on the full tour lineup. It's going to include Birdman, Juvenile, Manny Fresh, and BG repping for Cash Money. Of course, Lil Wayne is not on the tour, just like he was not a part of the verses. Now, if you remember, he was not a part of the verses because he was scheduled to perform in Vegas that same night, but he couldn't even do that because he had a health issue where he had to go to the hospital. And then the fact that he's not going to be on this tour could possibly be that he's on his own tour. Remember the 20 years of the Carter album series? Yeah, he's on tour with that until September 15th. So it kind of clashes at the beginning of this tour. Now, he can just easily transition and jump on this tour, but maybe he'll be all torn out and fatigued from it, okay? Whatever the case may be, he's not going to be on this tour, just like he wasn't on the verses. Anyway, in regards to this tour, Master P said in a statement, "The fans have been waiting for a tour like this for a long time. We came from New Orleans and built something the world has never seen before. Movements that change music, hip-hop culture, and the business forever." So yeah, let's get to where they are going to be stopping. Now, the tour kicks off September 11th. Like I said, Lil Wayne's tour ends September 15th. So kind of ends right when this tour is kicking off. But anyway, at Houston's Toyota Center, and it wraps up November 15th at the Rocket Arena in Cleveland, Ohio. And they'll be making stops, of course, in New Orleans, without saying, all right? They'll be there September 12th. They'll be in Atlanta September 18th. They'll be in Raleigh September 19th. And then they're hitting other cities like Dallas, D.C. They're actually going to be in Columbia, the Colossus. That's going to be on October 10th. So that is an opportunity to head up I-26 and check them out in the capital city. But anyway, once again, the tour kicks off September 11th, goes on to November 15th. And tickets for the tour go on sale tomorrow at 10 a.m. Central Time. Central Time is an hour behind us, so that means 11 a.m. Eastern Time. That's pre-sale tickets. And then general admission tickets. The general tickets will go on sale this Friday at 10 a.m. Central Time, which means 11 a.m. our time. So, yes, the highly anticipated Cash Money versus No Limit joint tour is going down, kicking off in September. Once again, tickets go on sale tomorrow for pre-sale and then Friday for general admission tickets. Coming up next, more hip-hop and R&B. 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We also going to hear from Coily Rae with Better Than Yours and more on Charles Tone for hip-hop and R&B with Z93 Jams.
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0: If I said it once, said it twice, say it time and time again, that there's a lot of non-drivers in Charleston. 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I'm Reese G, and I'm here to say, if you've been hurt in a car accident because of someone

Hey, I'm Deion Tedder, an attorney right here in Charleston and North Charleston. 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
12: If you're caring for an aging parent, you may feel quite often that you're alone in what you're doing. But you're not. Not by a long shot. According to a new report by the Pew Research Center, 10% of U.S. adults are caring for a parent over age 65. Millions more are caring for a spouse or partner 65 or older. Beyond the sheer numbers, this report, perhaps unsurprisingly, found a major difference in caregiver well-being between men and women. One psychologist we spoke to suggested thinking 5 years in the future and imagining where you are right now. Will you be glad you took something on, or regretful that you didn't? You also need to cut yourself some slack, he said, especially women. Don't try to shoulder all of the burden by yourself. You might need to ask for help before you burn out. You'll be so glad you did. I'm Dr. Sanjay Gupta, helping you live a better life.
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1: Broski, you know what I'm saying? You got Wham, you got Billy in this, you know what I'm saying?
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Z93 Jams. I'm Reese G in Chucktown. That's going to do it for me. Our time together has come to an end for today. As always, you know I enjoy spending my day with you, but it's time for me to slide to the side and let DJ Cass get at you so he can take care of you with more of that hip-hop and R&B until 7 p.m. As always, he's going to keep you in the know as the best way to go to get where it is you're trying to go with those traffic reports for your Tuesday afternoon commute. And I know he has more in store for you, so make sure you kick it with him. As for you and I, tomorrow morning, 10 a.m., that's when we'll get back together and do this thing that we do all over again. So until then, whatever it is you got going on the rest of your day, make sure you enjoy yourself, okay? Most importantly, please make sure you're safe out there. And as always, from me to you, I wish you peace and blessings. I'm out. Charleston, it's Reese G, and I'm so excited to be back as your host for Joy, Juneteenth on the Yard at the International African American Museum. On June 19th at noon,

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7: 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And do they really work? Well, first, let's talk about actual magnesium. That's an essential mineral that is needed for more than 300 different processes in the body, according to one dietitian. And most people get enough of it simply from the foods they eat. Now, if you're not getting enough, there are a few different types of supplements you can try. 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Now, when it comes to the science, we looked into this, and I gotta say, there's not a lot of strong evidence that magnesium supplements will actually help you sleep. 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And maybe it's those things then that help you get some better sleep. I'm Dr. Sanjay Gupta, helping you live a better life.
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3: 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I wonder who she's talking about right there. One chip, you got it, bro. Parade is Thursday. New York City, stand up one time. Chucktown, what up? Surrounding areas, you know how I go down. It's the one DJ Cass. Yo, listen, the rappers that's getting it heavy and hard right now, that happens to be on commercial radio right now, happen to rep the NYC. So now the remixes come out. And it's all good. It ain't even so much about the Knicks. I was just here for the Ren Mar part. That's my girl right there. One of my faves of all

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2: A better life with Dr. Sanjay Gupta.
3: For the ninth year in a row, Finland has been named the happiest country in the world. That's according to the World Happiness Report put out every year by the Wellbeing Research Center at the University of Oxford in the UK. Two other Nordic nations, Iceland and Denmark, came in at numbers 2 and 3. Now, having spent quite a bit of time in these countries over my 2.5 decades as a journalist, I can tell you that this is not at all that surprising. There's an entirely different way of thinking in these countries. We before me, you might say. In other words, the mentality is less adversarial and much more, we're all in this together. One other interesting thing that came up was that no matter where someone lived, the more time they spent on social media, the less happy they were. Want to smile? It's simple. Put your phone away for a bit. I'm Dr. Sanjay Gupta, helping you live a better life.
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Yo, what up? 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

0: Turned Up Radio Show. It's the one DJ Cass. Good afternoon, Chuck Town and surrounding areas. Yes, so coming up next, it's Thankful Tuesday, Trey Tuesday, and we're going to give you an opportunity to win a $50 gas card at $4.50. So just about, I would say, the next hour. Yeah, a little under an hour, about 57 minutes. Your chance at a $50 gas card, because even though there's been some type of peace agreement, we're not going to say deal, that gas prices will plummet, so you know your pockets won't be hurting. Yeah, okay, we'll see how that plays out. You know how it goes. Up within a second, down within a couple of months. The math ain't mathing. Turned Up Radio Show will be back. Keep it locked in, it's to see.
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3: Your man Noah on traffic in Charleston, starting off for the hour. Looking at the Donhoe Bridge, we do have some moderate and heavy congestions heading towards Clemens Ferry Road, as well as for heading the opposite way on I-526 westbound. We also have some moderate congestions on Leeds Avenue coming from Dorchester Road, including Meeting Street heading towards I-526 westbound from Clemens Ferry Road to I-26 is a 7-minute delay. Always check for your blind spots.
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12: If you're caring for an aging parent, you may feel quite often that you're alone in what you're doing. But you're not, not by a long shot. According to a new report by the Pew Research Center, 10% of U.S. adults are caring for a parent over age 65. Millions more are caring for a spouse or partner 65 or older. Beyond the sheer numbers, this report, perhaps unsurprisingly, found a major difference in caregiver well-being between men and women. One psychologist we spoke to suggested thinking 5 years in the future and imagining where you are right now. Will you be glad you took something on, or regretful that you didn't? You also need to cut yourself some slack, he said, especially women. Don't try to shoulder all of the burden by yourself. You might need to ask for help before you burn out. You'll be so glad you did. I'm Dr. Sanjay Gupta, helping you live a better life.
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1: Z93 Jams, Charleston's home for hip-hop and R&B. Good afternoon, Chuck Town and surrounding areas. It's the one DJ cast on this Tankful Tuesday, Trey Tuesdays, Trey Harrell in the building. And at the end of this segment, as you know, as we've been customary doing, not sure how much longer we're going to be doing.
2: Yeah.
1: I believe we're going to be still doing it a good while because.
2: Oh, you mean you don't think this is it?
1: Man,
2: no, it's not like going to be like every other time?
1: Start your engines.
2: Yeah. It's not going to be different than every other time so far?
1: It is not. Well, I feel because the other countries or nations, if you will, have come out and. It feels more authentic this time because, like, England is speaking, you know, the UK or whatever. So I'm like, okay, maybe there's some validity to this. But however, I'm not sure this is an ironclad deal. Number one, because Netanyahu, he's not happy. So let's just get that out the way. He want to keep bombing it, whatever. So
2: yeah.
1: We know what that is
2: because the moment they stop bombing, they can start investigating him.
1: And unfortunately...
2: Because he's been indicted in Israel.
1: I mean, if that's what this is all about, you know, obviously now maybe he'll have to pick on somebody or maybe he'll go back to, you know, I mean, has the Gaza situation ever been 100% straight or... Are they building luxury hotels now? I don't know what's going on the strip now. You know, I know who is...
2: Yeah.
1: You know, they blew it up and... You know, Don Cheadle talked about going ahead and, you know, building it back better.
2: I can't believe that's your new nickname for him. I get it because you explained it to me. I get it, and it's funny, and it's better than Taco because you don't want to poke him.
1: I still use it somewhat. It just sounds nice. But, you know, overall, we already know what the consensus of that is.
2: Yeah,
1: we need you to not do what... The unthinkable was at one time. And I don't know if that was just, I don't know what was going on with him with that. You know, we going to, you know, annihilate a whole civilization. It's like, you got to pause.
2: Dude. Yeah, like, nobody like, wants that.
1: Like, yeah, like, come on. Yeah. I mean, I think everybody, just like I thought, if you will, with the UFC fight where you got the, and I'm not saying his name no more, this individual that comes out and refers in an unflattering term to Michelle Obama.
2: Look, let me. Can I address that real quick?
1: Yeah.
2: If Shane Gillis says a joke is distasteful, you know how bad. Like, you know how bad it is. And that was. I mean, like, what was? There was no reason.
1: Yeah,
2: there's no purpose for that anymore.
1: Let me.
2: This is what I want to say. This is why I'm angry right now about a lot of stuff that's going on.
1: Mm-hmm.
2: World Cup. You know, America did great. But if you're watching social media right now and you're seeing all these people come into the United States and they're going to Buc-ee's, they're going to Waffle House, they're seeing like the Southern culture, the food, the good, not the blue hair issue craziness, but like the normal people, the people like you and me, right? They're seeing us and they're loving it. They're having a blast. The free refills, the ice in the drinks, like just those little things, the air conditioning, the things we have in America. Like, how awesome is it to see all these people praising America? And now it's got to be like, we had a whole lead up to that after the U.S. won, a whole lead up of that over the weekend. That's what everybody was talking about, at least on my algorithm and social media and all this stuff. And then you got to make that ridiculous statement.
1: Yeah.
2: And you suck the air out of all this good feeling that we're having.
1: Yeah.
2: Who was not happy? U.S. won in dominating fashion. The Knicks won, and you got to see a city that had been at each other's throats.
1: Come
2: just
1: together.
2: Jubilation.
1: Like, yes, man.
2: Right?
1: And I'm talking about people from all walks of life, all creeds, colors, everything.
2: Time, yeah. Right? That's what this weekend was. And then you even got into the UFC fight, and you had the Marine band playing the walkout songs. So, like, it wasn't like, I mean, it was just this whole great moment. Americans were beating the other people. Like, it was just this great moment. And then you got this guy saying that.
1: Yeah.
2: Right? And it doesn't work. It's ridiculous. You need to stop saying it. Period. Because it's just ridiculous. But B, you ruined all this other stuff. It's just like, we had all this goodwill coming off the hockey game where we beat Canada and it was awesome. And then we start a war in Iran that nobody wants. Like, it's like, why do we have to keep shooting ourselves in the foot when we're finally like all like America 250, let's go, and then
1: Well, you know what you saying that, especially because I know what 250 means to you, right? And when you came in, I don't know, maybe a month ago or something, and or maybe even two at this point. And you were so bothered by it. I'm like, yo, this is 250 and it's all this other stuff that takes away the major focus on what it is. It's almost tainted in a way because of foolishness, if nothing else.
2: Well, just and you got to call it out. You got to call this stuff out. And I'm glad you do it. I'm glad Shane Gillis, of all, like, you know, I mean, I'm glad the conservative comics who put their foot in their mouth a lot of times with jokes are, have all come out and been like, he shouldn't have said that. Yeah. He was like, that's wrong. That's what should have said. Like, that's a good thing to say, because even Joe Rogan tried to pull the microphone away and the guy pulled the microphone. Like, it just bothers me when what this celebration, this time is supposed to be about is all of us talking about the good things about America. Mm-hmm. Like, there are a lot of flaws and there are a lot of problems, mm-hmm. but there are also epic good things, evidenced by the fact that we've got people from all over the world coming to our country and having an awesome time. Mm-hmm. We've got, I don't know if there's this guy on X, his name's Freddie, that he's traveled, he flew in, came in on the West East Coast, and he's working his way down, and he's just talking about it, and all these American businesses are being like, hey, come do this, and they're giving him tours, and they're showing him this stuff, and they're doing that with all of these influencers. And so we're getting all this good in the segment that badmouths and runs down America on social media in other countries. We've got these bright beacons going out there, and then now that you have an American algorithm, it's going to be the bad joke. Mm-hmm. It's going to be the war that we don't need. Mm-hmm. It's going to be this, like, I pray this is over in Iran for a lot of reasons. Mm-hmm. Mainly because it's just what the world needs, but I really pray that we can just like focus on, let's have a good time. Like, we've ramped it up. We're in the summer. We're having a good time. We're gonna have, like I've always said, we got the three major days of it, where we've got Memorial Day that kicks it off, Juneteenth that's the tent pole, and then 4th of July that's like the ending crescendo of the summer celebration. Like,
1: why do we need to have fun with this?
2: Because you know what? The world is a horrible, awful, tough place. This is when we're supposed to enjoy it and have a good time, and we're not getting to because people keep doing stupid stuff.
1: Yeah, and it's sad, especially you know, when I focused on it yesterday, I think what makes it worse, like I told, I've explained to my listeners before, the night President Obama won the presidency for the first time, Sarah Palin wanted to go out and give, you know, a thank you speech, if you will, or whatever she said. And it was the campaign manager of, obviously, Brother Thumbs Down. overall, it was like, you're not going to, and, you know, it was in the movie,
2: The HBO movie. I know the one.
1: Yeah, the HBO
2: about.
1: Movie. So, you know, they relived that moment. And it was an interview. The campaign manager, you know, his name escapes me, but he did an interview. I don't know if it was on ABC or what have you, but spoke to that. It's just like, no, it's always been the candidate from the losing party that would come out and give the concession speech, and that's all there is to it. And when she insisted, you know, according to the dramatization from the movie, it was like, you're not going to do this. Country has just elected the first African-American president, and it will be the candidate for the presidency who's going to validate that. And you're not going to taint that. I said, see, that's dignity. And that's the way you handle situations like that. Now, the reason why I brought that up is because this is on sacred, hollow people's grounds. That the first African American first lady that darned that space in there, you would do something like that.
2: Yeah.
1: That hits even harder, man. That, like, you won't
2: even think
1: about
2: that. Like, her old house.
1: Yeah. That's
2: the old place she made her home.
1: Yeah, the first at that. Now, I'm not saying it's good if it was the 12th. It wouldn't have been no better.
2: I don't think it's good to call any first lady man. But especially, but this has racial undertones. It always has, and it's always been inappropriate. And here's the thing, that what you're saying, I full throated agree with you that you said it on her house and her old house, her old grounds. She's been classy. She's been respectful. You said it there. I have that. But the other issue that, and I always have this with these things, and I, the other issue, other than all of those things, there were really good fights that night that we're not even talking about because the only thing that you talk about is the ridiculous comment. And that we talk about this all the time. Every time something good is going on, something nice, something amazing, something just really, America is going on, somebody in this realm, whether it's in the administration or an outlier, does something to steal the spotlight. And you know, you can take that back with what you were saying, walking it back to there's always somebody who wants the attention, who doesn't realize the moment, Sarah Palin, doesn't realize the moment, doesn't care. It's all about, it's the WWE philosophy. And maybe that's where this all started. Maybe it all started with her, you know, because that was a horrible move. John McCain wanted Joe Lieberman as his vice president.
1: Yeah.
2: That's who he wanted.
1: That would have been really refreshing for the nation as far as I'm concerned.
2: I mean, that would have been, and you know what, you get into this, you gotta look back at it and say, you know, the thing about John McCain is that one clip where someone said whatever they said about Obama, I don't remember what the phrase was, and he just took the mic from him.
1: Yeah.
2: He lost Republican base for that.
1: Yeah.
2: But he did it because
1: probably
2: it was,
1: almost
2: because it
1: to the point that it could be one of the trigger points that cost him the presidency.
2: Yeah. So, I mean, you get in this realm, you get in this world, and it's just ridiculous. That's the distraction. Like, we always talk about there's the distraction that causes the problem. And the distraction is the ridiculous comment when we're being distracted from an epic, awesome night that showcased America. Now, I also have beef with the fact that it was on a Sunday night. You can't... Okay. No.
1: Okay.
2: Here's why.
1: All right.
2: UFC fights are on Saturday night.
1: Okay.
2: They always are.
1: Mm-hmm.
2: You can't give me a valid reason that was a UFC fight and not a birthday party for the president.
1: Yeah.
2: And here's the thing. If you want to have a birthday party in Madison Square Garden, if you want to have a birthday party, whatever, T-Mobile Arena, North Charleston Coliseum, knock yourself out.
1: Absolutely.
2: On the White House.
1: Yeah.
2: Like,
1: yeah.
2: But,
1: I was just going to go there.
2: But if you just done it on a Saturday, just do it on the Saturday, and then you could
1: all right,
2: at least have
1: so
2: some
1: let me,
2: plausible
1: so
2: liability.
1: So is it more just the day?
2: Yeah.
1: As opposed to the location, that just didn't seem for lack of better terms, it definitely wasn't sexy. I was like, now it lessens the value of what that house means to me. Well, like when I look at that house, and if there's a basketball court in the back or whatever unseen, I don't care. But from the visual I see, this is not a joke. Why are we doing this here?
2: When the Biden administration, I'm just like had their drag shows on the White House lawn. You had the same problem with that.
1: No, but I didn't even know. I wasn't aware of that, or I would have. Like,
2: okay, that's what I mean. Like, yeah. So, like, but I'm just trying to say.
1: And drag show, what does that mean?
2: Drag queens? Yeah. On the. We'll look that up, and yeah, you need to look that up.
1: That's insane, but.
2: Yeah. But what I'm saying is, I had the equal kind of issues with that as I do with this. And it's kind of one of those things that either we just need to stop all
1: there's
2: the
1: no period. Stop. That's not what this house is for. This is a house that was attacked and burned down at one point in time. Like everything I look at from the history of this house, from the people who built it and stuff, it's always been serious, man. This is not a game. Like this stuff, even when he did the Tesla thing in front, like, is this a car showroom? What are we doing here? If it's just me, it'll just be me on a desert island by myself. I take and look at that house seriously, where serious things happen, where there's a situation room that orders was given out to kill the most wanted person on the planet, and we got drag queens going. We got No.
2: What if they had taken it instead of doing it on the White House lawn, they had moved it across to the mall?
1: Yeah.
2: That would have been awesome.
1: Or, if you will, I don't know what's on the backside of the White House. I don't know if there's a bunch of land back there and a whole bunch of... Do it out of sight. Just like... The optics is just not good for me. He wants to leave that thing up. Which is... No, that ain't happening. Look, you already know I got a problem with the damn flagpole he got up there that obstructs the view of the White House. let alone some type of arch or something that
2: they want to keep having fights. It's Rome.
1: This insane stuff.
2: We're in Rome right now. Right?
1: Bottom line. Gladiators. Yeah, the gladiators.
2: I was waiting on Trump afterwards to give a thumbs up or thumbs down. Like, do they live or
1: That's what I said. We're going back to the Aaron Burr days.
2: Yeah.
1: It's like, that's what we're doing now.
2: We're just going to let senators
1: People are literally going to die. People are going to die. That's what we're doing. To even think that happened back then just goes to show, like, how barbaric things has always been.
2: The sad thing is, you're joking. But we're kind of like, I could see it happening. It's like, there was a Saturday Night Live, a Weekend Update skit where either Colin Jost or Michael Che read a tweet, quote-unquote tweet, from the president, and he goes, nah, I'm just kidding, but I'm telling you, as he read it, the crux of the joke was, but the problem is you actually thought that could have been real.
1: Yeah. That's sad, though.
2: It's crazy.
1: That's sad.
2: Yeah.
1: And, like, there's, I think, a major pocket of us that just want to go back to normalcy. Just, you know. And again.
2: Well, I told you my thoughts on that. I think we will.
1: Correct. You have.
2: Once this administration is in the rear view.
1: Yeah. I just feel like it's almost like some people are going. Now, it's going to fail. But I think people. So you got some people that try is going to follow the blueprint.
2: Yeah, but
1: somewhat Gavin Newsom in a way, just because the way he mimics him now and tweets and all of that and all caps and all this stuff
2: like
1: that.
2: The last real polarizing figure like this that we had in this country was Teddy Roosevelt.
1: Mm-hmm.
2: People tried to emulate that and it didn't work.
1: Yeah.
2: So I mean, like, we got another century.
1: You think it's
2: going
1: to try?
2: Yeah.
1: So another century before this happens?
2: Yeah.
1: Or I'm thinking.
2: Hope so.
1: No, well, listen, no, not necessarily to the point. I'm very optimistic about Gen Alpha and Beta. I don't think they're going to really embody

0: was from going outside, the physical aspect of it, and that's going outside. Like you saying, exercise and stuff, but I'm talking more exercise for the brain. It feels like it's one-dimensional.
1: But, you know, everybody used to say, I can remember like 2006, 2007, 2008, that millennials just didn't have it, just weren't going to cut it, you know, yada, yada, yada.
0: But and they found their way.
1: I think we've done pretty good.
0: Yeah, no, y'all found y'all way.
1: Every other year, there is a catastrophic life event that occurs, and we just bounce back. You know, we got out of school. There weren't any jobs. We bounced back. We got out of school. There was another financial crisis. We bounced back. Other things happened. The pandemic, we bounced back.
0: Yeah, well, I believe y'all are hybrid of us in Gen X. So y'all will be okay. But after y'all is the problem. The Zers,
1: the problem.
0: Zers, alphas, and soon to be betas.
1: That's what they're gonna call them, betas.
0: I believe so.
1: I wouldn't want to be beta.
0: That's what follows.
1: Well,
0: alpha.
1: I mean, it follows with alpha, but either you're an alpha or you're a beta. I wouldn't want to be a beta.
0: Yeah, I know.
1: I don't want to be a beta man. Like right. Right?
0: Yeah. But I just think that's the way it's going to be. We ran out of letters in the alphabet.
1: Yes, well, we were supposed to be Gen Y.
0: That's
1: come up with something else.
0: How do we leapfrog over Y? But, it was a new millennium, so I guess.
1: They tried to make us Generation Y2K. Millennials stuck.
0: Yeah. So, overall, at the end of the day, I still have hope that. There's going to be, because obviously there'll always be a pocket of racism. We'll never get
1: throughout the world. Types.
0: And it's been that way for the history of the world. However, I just feel like it'll be somewhat to the point where it won't be at the forefront.
1: Oh,
0: if that makes sense.
1: Well, I mean, people won't look down their nose at an interracial couple.
0: Yeah.
1: It'll just be a thing.
0: Yeah.
1: Like, it's not, I mean, like, it used to be, I mean, it used to be illegal.
0: Yeah.
1: Right?
0: Yeah.
1: Loving Virginia, right?
0: Yeah.
1: But now people are just,
0: That's what I'm saying. It's not a big deal
1: I'm saying, like, people won't think it's, because it's not.
0: Yeah.
1: Like,
0: And I will take it one step further. I know there'll be resistance there and stuff, and I know where our mindsets are, but I think even to the point, because like I said, where I am on it, I would like to run for elected office just to pass one bill to mind your damn business bill and let people just be. So
1: I'll run for office and sign on that with you.
0: Okay,
1: thank you very much.
0: I'm not running. Yeah. But there is a caption there. As long as the way you live doesn't infiltrate on my way of being.
1: Yeah.
0: So the bottom line is, If you want to be transgender, that's fine. But certain things, there will be the pushback on. I don't really want you sharing the bathroom. And then the other part is, I don't want you in men's sports and vice versa. Like,
1: you know what's crazy? Talking about that right there in particular, there was a poll that somebody sent me that talking about that issue in Maine in particular, because, the Senate race in Maine, the diverse pants issue, Senate race in Maine. And 60-something% of the people are, no, we don't want men in women's sports.
0: Mm-hmm.
1: You're telling me that over 30% of Mainers are okay with that?
0: So maybe that's the 30% that are them. That are the transgenders or non-binary. I don't know where their mindset is.
1: Numbers are very different in South Carolina. Yeah. Like South Carolina, we're maybe in the single digits of people who are okay with it. Thank God, because we've actually got brains here.
0: Okay. But, well, wow.
1: Like, hey, no,
0: that's,
1: like we
0: that's
1: ta-
0: a little,
1: no, no, no.
0: A little harsh.
1: We talked about it with stopping redistricting.
0: Uh-huh.
1: We talked about it. South Carolina Republicans held the line.
0: Mm-hmm.
1: They held the line. Mm-hmm. I told you they were going to do it. You told me you didn't think they were going to do it.
0: Yeah.
1: But they did it.
0: Okay, well, I'll let it lie where it lays. And that don't sound right, but I'm just going to leave it there. But so when we come back, outside of anything you wanted to share on your paperwork, there was one interesting thing, but I'm going to have to save it now because we got to go to a break, by what you were saying about, No, let's not do that. Like, this is a bridge too far when it comes to what you said, you piece of human trash, as I like to call them, because it was a trashy thing you said, so you belong with the trash. But with that being said,
1: I'm not gonna say that to his face because I don't want to get punched in the face.
0: I'll say it to his face. I look forward to saying it in his face. You just made me a rich man, as far as I'm concerned.
1: Fair enough.

0: So anyway, something to that I want to add. When it comes to sports, believe it or not.
1: Let's go.
0: Yeah, so when we come back, we'll deal with that. And we got some good music coming at you before we jump back in. So keep it locked in. It's Turnt Up Radio Show. And remember, in, let's say, 20 minutes, yes, 21 minutes, you're going to have a chance at that $50 gas card. We're giving away three. So make sure you go to TreyHelpsYouGasUp.com for your chance to be in the running. And if you're too late for this one, you'll be cycled in for next week. Unless dramatically, goes down to $1.98, like he's always said, somewhere in this country. At some point in the last year, gas was $1.98. I've yet to find where it is, but supposedly that's where
1: we're at. The White House gas station.
0: which means no gas, right? We'll be right back. Keep it locked in.
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6: You may know on traffic in Charleston, we have reports of a crash on I-526 westbound at exit 15, South Carolina 462 Paramount Drive. They have the right exit ramp closed and starting to have a setback for those traveling on Leeds Avenue coming from Dorchester Road. We also have an increase of delays for those traveling on Meeting Street heading towards I-26. Savannah Highway southbound from Wesley St. Andrews to Main Road is an 11-minute delay.
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5: For the ninth year in a row, Finland has been named the happiest country in the world. That's according to the World Happiness Report put out every year by the Wellbeing Research Center at the University of Oxford in the UK.
1: two other Nordic nations, Iceland and Denmark, came in at numbers 2 and 3. Now, having spent quite a bit of time in these countries over my 2.5 decades as a journalist, I can tell you that this is not at all that surprising. There's an entirely different way of thinking in these countries. We before me, you might say. In other words, the mentality is less adversarial and much more, we're all in this together. One other interesting thing that came up was that no matter where someone lived, the more time they spent on social media, the less happy they were. Want to smile? It's simple. Put your phone away for a bit. I'm Dr. Sanjay Gupta, helping you live a better life.
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0: 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It's Turnt Up Radio Show as we get ready to wrap this up with Trey Harrell on this Tuesday. Went by quick, but a lot of discussion about a lot of different things that was going on. I will say, in the discussion we was talking about, all right, UFC fight, you said what you said. It's just like, oh, it took all the air out the room and everything.
1: Yeah.
0: Not in the same texture, but however, it was almost the same what happened with San Antonio and the Knicks. You'd be like,
1: yeah.
0: Okay, well, how?
1: Yeah.
0: Okay, so I listened to the Sports Talks Radio in New York. I was all in New York because I wanted to hear the reaction and see, you know, try to get the feel since I'm not in the city. And people wanted to bring up the Wembanyama, how disgustingly dirty of a player
1: he really is. Oh, it's really, goodness. Yeah. It's
0: what he almost did to Jalen Brunson because this guy single-handedly.
1: Yeah, exactly.
0: Yeah. Obviously, this guy is single-handedly bringing them back. We're about to lose this series. Let me stick my leg out there and let him bust up his Achilles as what happened with in the playoffs with Kobe Bryant, God rest his soul, which is the reason why they brought in the rule. And you can see him literally sticking out and not allowing Jalen to land. And he did twist his ankle. And people wanted to talk about that, but the sports announcer was like, no. No, you're not going to take away from what is. So they stopped him just like you said. I don't know who was in the ring. Joe Rogan was in the ring to try to stop. Before he unfortunately ruined that moment.
1: Yeah.
0: But the sports announcer's like, no, we just won a championship.
1: Yeah.
0: 50.
1: We ain't gonna,
0: who
1: yeah.
0: cares about yeah. this over
1: Don't
0: here?
1: Give him the moment.
0: Yeah, yeah. No. Not a, there'll be time for that down the road. Why are we talking about it now? They just won. So they controlled the narrative. And that's the same thing. It's unfortunate it couldn't happen there because, like you said, you brought a list up. I don't know who on the list was about who won fights and stuff like that.
1: That's not what we're talking about.
0: No, I don't want to talk about that. I want to talk about the egregious act that happened out there.
1: Which is just what that guy wanted.
0: Yeah. And at the same, which is true. That's why I didn't say
1: that. That's right.
0: His name.
1: I said
0: I'm going to address it in a way where it's disappointing that this White House didn't come out and condemn it right off the rip. Now, I will give, I think I can give Don Cheadle a little credit. I'm not sure. Did you see the video, like, afterwards where he looked like he possibly was taking off the chain that he gave him? Like, in disgust, like, this may be a little too far. I don't know if that's the reason why he took the chain off or whatever, but he did take it off kind of, sort of, right after that happened. And he did have an uncomfortable look on his face.
1: Well, I think he did have an uncomfortable look on his face because it's not something at that moment. Because he knows now it's not about him.
0: Yeah.
1: Like, that's the other thing. It's not about, hey, you shouldn't have said that. It's, hey, you shouldn't have taken the attention off me, my man.
0: I didn't even think about that.
1: Like, that's all that was.
0: That would be sad if that was the case.
1: But look at this. You were defending him, and I just...
0: What is going on in this world?
1: Yeah. You know what's going on in this world? I'll tell you what's going on in this world. The U.S. Let's talk about something positive.
0: Okay, but I need you to talk about this
1: because
0: this was a little serious and a little scary.
1: We'll make this a little positive.
0: Okay,
1: there was a terror attack that was planned for that. That's not the positive part.
0: Yeah,
1: the positive part is that it was thwarted.
0: Okay,
1: the positive part and what they were planning on.
0: But there's two parts to that because what I was thinking about was totally different from what the story.
1: There was
0: a network
1: of 20 plotters that were apparently planning.
0: Oh, really? Mm-hmm. I didn't know that.
1: They were going to fly explosive-laden drones over the event and distracted, and then as people were fleeing, they were going to pick them off.
0: Oh my God.
1: Yeah.
0: Could you imagine if that would have happened?
1: That would have been, I mean, horrific.
0: Would you agree that would have been the end of 250? Like, I don't think that would have been
1: what we talked about. And with all the people that are in the country for the World Cup that are bragging about how great America is right now,
0: been a mess.
1: It would have ruined it. Thankfully, to one of the guy's mothers, who helped unravel this plot on June 10th.
0: Good deal.
1: Who saw something and said something.
0: Good deal.
1: And you're snitching on your kid, whatever, but he was stockpiling thousands of rounds of ammunition, tactical gear, and was frantically mapping out areas around it.
0: Wow.
1: She called local police, who alerted the FBI, and under interrogation, the kid cracked.
0: Wow. And how old was he?
1: 19.
0: A teenager.
1: Yeah.
0: What is going on, man?
1: I mean, that is the we talked about it last week with Medicare and with Social Security funds. All the stuff that is getting pumped into them, like the ridiculous conspiracy theory that was said in the ring, all of that garbage that is being pumped into kids, that it's good you're addressing it. It's good I'm addressing it. It's good people like Shane Gillis are saying that's not right. It's good that that's happening, because that's the only way we're going to combat it getting in these kids' heads. Right? It's the only way we're going to combat that stuff, because how you radicalize a 19-year-old to want to do something like this?
0: Yeah, man. That's
1: I mean,
0: you know, and the news cycles don't help. I was just talking about it ironically. So,
1: and I mean, here's the other thing. Though these kids were spread out. So, that obviously wasn't that good a plot, because these kids were spread out in Ohio, Missouri, and California.
0: Man,
1: they broke into, they were able to get into an encrypted signal chat, which means, look, if you're going to try to pull something like this, the government's going to catch you.
0: Yeah.
1: You're going to get caught.
0: Yeah.
1: Don't do it.
0: Yeah.
1: Like,
0: bottom line.
1: Why don't you go focus, instead of trying to do something like this, instead of trying to run into the Correspondence Center, instead of trying to do all that ridiculous stuff, focus on making your area better.
0: All right.
1: Not there that, because that's not going to solve any problems.
0: Yeah.
1: It's just going to make it worse. It's going to make it worse.
0: Yeah.
1: But if you focus on making your life better, if you focus on, here's a prime example of good America versus terrible America. Right, that we're talking about. Good America is the hotel clerk in the motel in Alabama. The Europeans were trying to get an Uber to get to the stadium, and there were no Ubers in that part of Alabama, in Auburn, Alabama, or whatever. So the hotel clerk said, "No, y'all hop in. I'll drive you to the stadium." Like that's the goodness and the beauty of America. Right, it was an African American house hotel clerk and a bunch of white European tourists. That's the beauty of everybody just being together, doing good things together. And I only bring up the race because of the negative race thing that was brought up at the UFC.
0: We're friendly people.
1: So that's the only like as
0: we are friendly people.
1: Well, as Americans, we are.
0: It's not the stereotypical way.
1: No,
0: folks.
1: No,
0: you,
1: it's not this.
0: Somebody who has a darker skin tone.
1: Look at New York.
0: Unfortunately,
1: look at the celebrations that were occurring from everybody from just all across life. Like
0: just
1: that's America. That's the good stuff. This garbage that went on, whether it was the thwarted attack or whether it was the ridiculous thing that was said, that's not America.
0: Yeah.
1: America is putting belt to behind of Uruguay, right? That's America. Mm. America is putting belt to behind of Australia. Mm-hmm. And you know what? The way it's looking, we could end up playing Canada on July 3rd.
0: Oh, Lord, or that's England, what we not need.
1: Or England on July 4th.
0: I got all my money. Yeah. Oh, really? That would be insane.
1: Yeah, that would be insane. Yeah,
0: even though I'd have my money on Canada. Just
1: whoa, now, not in soccer.
0: I'm just picking at you because I just remember from the hockeys.
1: Yeah,
0: you know,
1: and the World Baseball Classic. They made it competitive.
0: Yeah. Well, you brought up an old wound there.
1: But
0: we should have won that. But
1: we should have. But Venezuela got their comeuppance because we got their dictator, they got the championship. So, you know.
0: Stop it. Yeah. What is going on in this world, man?
1: It's crazy. But
0: that'll be interesting if that happens. Yeah.
1: But the good news is, what I want everybody to remember is, every time there's a U.S. World Cup match, we got a Trey Helps You Uber going. So, if you could care less about soccer,
0: mm-hmm.
1: you can still get an Uber voucher.
0: Yeah.
1: Right?
0: Please
1: so,
0: do.
1: Yeah. So, just go to Trey Helps You Uber. As you had me do it, spell. You can spell you either way,
0: yep.
1: Y-O-U or U.
0: Yep, the
1: so
0: letter
1: Trey
0: U.
1: Helps You Uber.
0: Mm-hmm.
1: com, $10 voucher. It's open right now.
0: Nice.
1: So you can go ahead and snag it and then use it this weekend.
0: Yeah.
1: So go to Trey Helps You Uber right now, download or get the voucher real quick. It's as easy as the gas you up.
0: Yep.
1: And then just, you got a voucher. So if you need it, you got it. And if you don't use it, no big deal, but you got it.
0: Okay, so a lot of things converging on this weekend, obviously, with the Juneteenth celebrations that'll go on all week into the weekend. Father's Day is this weekend.
1: Yeah.
0: And obviously, you got all of the World Cup games going on. So a lot of things that's going to have a lot of people out doing a lot of things. And here's a way that...
1: Because we were just talking about the different celebrations that are going on Saturday.
0: Mm-hmm.
1: People are going to be having a good time.
0: Yeah, absolutely.
1: Go to TreyHelpsYouUber.com.
0: There you go.
1: Snag that.
0: Yep.
1: And you know, don't... don't give anybody a reason to mess with you. Don't give law enforcement a reason to harass you. You know what I mean?
0: I'm allergic to them like that. I just want to be free and live and move about the country.
1: They clearly, based off of what we saw almost happen to Washington, have enough to deal with. Don't give them this to deal with.
0: Yeah, that
1: Go to TreyHelpsYouUber.com.
0: Excellent. All right, so let's get these three names.
1: Let's do it.
0: Who's going to get that $50 gas card.
1: Danielle Parker.
0: All right, Danielle, congratulations. Wait a minute, that name sounds familiar. Okay, congratulations, Danielle.
1: I apologize if I mispronounce this, but it's Telezia Robinson.
0: All right.
1: Telezia Robinson.
0: Miss Robinson.
1: Miss Robinson, I think so.
0: Okay.
1: If it's not, we're sorry.
0: Why do we always come to this point? We got all right. And lastly.
1: Tonetta Coleman.
0: Tonetta! Yeah. She is a regular to the station or whatever. Congratulations, my dear. You got yourself a $50 gas card.
1: So check out your emails. They're coming to your text. You'll get them. Don't worry about it. But, thank you for going to
0: That sounds familiar, man. Dang.
1: Yeah.
0: Let me leave it alone because that sounds like trouble, man.
1: Yeah, don't risk it. Don't risk it, just like you shouldn't risk drinking and driving. Go to TreyHelpsYouUber.com.
0: Thank you. Got me out.
1: Get you moving around.
0: All right.
1: If you need me, hopefully you don't because it's such a good weekend.
0: Yeah.
1: Hopefully it's not ruined.
0: Yeah.
1: But TreyHelps.com, anywhere on social media, at TreyHelps, or just come by our office in Herald Square.
0: All right, we'll do that, man. But, you know, one of these weeks, can things quiet down just a little bit so I can get to a couple of traffic scenarios and accidents? I would love to talk to you about.
1: We got all the stuff that we should actually talk about that goes on with what I actually do for a living.
0: Yes.
1: But what's his new name?
0: Don Cheadle.
1: Won't slow down. So here's the thing. I really hope he doesn't come to a U.S. World Cup game. Like, please don't.
0: What, for what reason?
1: Because he went to the Knicks game and he caused the problem.
0: Oh, yeah. So, well, like, you know what happened, though, right? We got to go. But, you know, Danhausen, he's the reason why the Knicks won. That's a real thing, man. Yeah.
1: So
0: I don't get into that stuff, but I think this is a real thing, man.
1: I ain't messing with it, but I ain't saying
0: real.
1: No. Yeah. Yeah.
0: Holy I almost want to cuss on his ear. I think this real, man.
1: When he
0: did that, they ran off 13 straight.
1: He's crazy.
0: And they won the first one in 53 years because of what he did.
1: It's crazy.
0: Okay, I got my tinfoil hat on, but that's a little... if you don't know what I'm talking about, you know what? Don't even worry about it. Leave it right there.
1: Don't even worry about it. Just go to TreyHelpsYouUber.com
0: instead.
1: There
0: you go. Yeah. All right, so we'll see you next Tuesday.
1: See you next Tuesday.
0: All right, that's Trey Harold. Trey Tuesdays on this Tankful Tuesday. We in the mix next. Keep it locked in. 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
3: You may know on traffic in Charleston, we have reports of a crash on I-526 westbound at exit 15, South Carolina 462 Paramount Drive. They have the right exit ramp closed and it's going to have a setback for those traveling on Leeds Avenue coming from Dorchester Road. We also have an increase of delays for those traveling on Meeting Street heading towards I-26. Savannah Highway southbound from Westie St. Andrews to Main Road is an 11-minute delay. From the injury attorney at your Herald Traffic Center.
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0: Yeah. Yeah, you know I'm a real, you know what I'm saying?
1: Know what I'm saying?
0: I like what I like.
1: I like what I like too.
0: You know what I like it. It's my.
1: That's Molly.
0: Yeah.
1: Miami.

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1: Yeah, he keep playing.

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11: Eating a healthy diet is not only good for you physically, it can also keep your brain sharp as you age. According to a new study out of China, people who most closely followed the MIND diet slowed aging in key structures inside their brains by more than 2 years. The MIND diet is a combination of the Mediterranean diet, which we talk a lot about, and the DASH diet, which stands for Dietary Approaches to Stop Hypertension. All three of these diets are similar, but the MIND diet puts more of an emphasis on berries, beans, leafy green vegetables, fish, poultry, whole grains, olive oil, and nuts. You're not going to eat foods with a lot of saturated fat. We're talking cheese, butter, red meat, or anything fried. You really don't have to eat like this 100% of the time. That's the key. Just do the best that you can. I'm Dr. Sanjay Gupta, helping you live a better life.
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2: You may know we're back on traffic in Charleston. The Donho Bridge has a lot of congestion. Passing through Clemens Ferry Road and over the Wando Bridge. We also have an increase of congestion on the Ravenel Bridge before getting over the Savannah Highway. We also have a long delay for those traveling on Leeds Avenue coming from Dorchester Road, including Meeting Street heading towards I-26. I-26 westbound for the crosstown to South Carolina 27, exit 187 is a 24-minute delay. From the injury attorney, Trey Harrell, Traffic Center.
3: Turned Up Radio Show. It's the one DJ Cast. Good afternoon, Chuck Town and surrounding areas, as we just heard our final look at traffic. Like, I gotta get some energy in that dude. What's going on, man? Sound like this the quiet storm right here. It's like people need to know, get amped and energized about this traffic. Like, yo, let's get it moving. Move. Get out the way. Yes, indeed. So coming up in the next hour, obviously, we got the Viral 9 coming at you, as well as celebrating birthdays. And one in particular we celebrate on today, as we've been doing. I'm quite sure you know about it, and you'll hear more in just a little bit. So keep it locked in right at the top of the hour in the 8 minutes. So hold tight. It's Turned Up Radio Show's Dizzy.
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Whoa, whoa, whoa, whoa, whoa, whoa. Mr. Hem.

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Success feel better, independent. 9-11 at the Valley, Adeline it. 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Somebody tell them people Mr. Hem is here. 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

0: rap, you could put me any place on the map, cause I'm him. 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Make your word when you see it, be the business. 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Success feel better, independent. 9-11 at the Valley, Adeline it. 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Somebody tell them people Mr. Hem is here.
1: Whoa, whoa, whoa, whoa, whoa, whoa.
0: Mr. Hem is here.
1: Whoa, whoa, whoa, whoa, whoa, whoa.
0: Mr. Hem.
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0: Turned Up Radio Show. It's the one DJ Cass. Yeah. When we come back. Oh, yeah. We get ready for the Viral 9 one day before the celebration. You know, some people's asked me for an NBA championship with the New York Knicks, man. Still can't believe it, man. So we'll see you in New York, man. I'll see you just Thursday. I was like, wait, what? I was like, oh, no, I'm not that same Cass. I won't be pulling up to New York. Yeah, I won't be doing that.
1: What?
0: Yeah. They said the estimated maybe 5 million people going to pull up on the Hero Canyon, Canyons of Heroes. No, we ain't. I don't do well with thousands of people, let alone millions. All grammed. You see when them watch parties, they all tight like that? Nah, man, my body, my air needs to breathe. My air needs to breathe. It can't breathe when it's tied up like that. I love the jubilation and getting together and just loving on one another, but I will do that from afar. How about that there? Yeah, I'm just saying, man, what the hell? Nah, we ain't doing that. So anyway, we got a Father's Day giveaway for you. So all right, that's enough of that. So listen out for details on how you can get blessed up for Father's Day. That's coming at you. So listen out for that in the next day or so, as we move into celebration of all the great dads that do an amazing job of taking care and holding down the FAM. And then also, obviously, Juneteenth goes without saying. So the celebrations really start. It's already jumped off, but it's going to intensify over the next couple of days. So use that energy. Matter of fact, on the show tomorrow, my brother Buck is coming on, and he's got something he want to share for you for Juneteenth, something I've been telling you about for the longest that you need to do, and that's turn up.
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1: 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It's the one DJ Cass. Time to count down those 9 trending news stories in entertainment news, for the most part, that would interest you and be interesting to you, if nothing else. So we also are going to celebrate those celebrating birthdays today. So if today is your birthday, we will celebrate you as well. And our feature song of the day, do we have that? Do we have it ready? If not, let's go. All right, so I'll tell you what we do. Since we're not 100% ready, or are we? No? Okay. So let's touch this track by Young Miami, and we'll come back with 9 trending news stories and entertainment news that you might be interested in. Right now, it's Spend That. Let's go.
2: JY, turn me up. Miami. That's all my scammers and my kid money.

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It's the one DJ Cass. I think we're all set with our viral nine as we count down nine trending news stories and entertainment news as it may pertain to you that you'd be interested in. Starting with number nine, where sports.yahoo.com states that the New York Knicks have helped Jay-Z and Fat Joe to a 3,000% listener spike on Spotify. Think about it. Jay-Z and Fat Joe. 3,000% spike. I wonder why. Leave it right there. Number eight, XXL Mag has Sean Diddy Combs' prison release date moved up again. So he's getting closer and closer. Still got a little ways to go, but closer and closer to getting back home and facing more legal troubles. There's that. Number seven, sports.yahoo.com. We already did that, man. Number seven, thegreatjuice.net. Kelly Rowland teases new album after 13 years. We're here for that. Yeah. Let's see. Where are we? Now, I done lost my track right here. Okay, so. Number five? Yeah, we're on number five, right? All right. News Nation now has new Michael Jackson child abuse case heads to trial in 2028. Really? Really? Number four, Yahoo, the baby settles lawsuit stemming from the bowling alley brawl. Okay, good news there. So can put that to rest, put that to bed. This is number four. So 4A, I'll just put it at 4A. How about that, man? Billboard, Drake takes a shot at NBA star Anthony Edwards and hilarious ad for Kevin Durant's new sneakers. So you can let your fingers do the walk-in and let Google be your best friend to see what that ad looks like if you haven't seen it already. Then see if Anthony Edwards responds. Number three, baller alert. Diddy wins major court battle as Dawn Richard claim is dismissed. So a win for Diddy behind the belly. And Variety at number two has Cash Money Records and No Limit Records unite for a once-in-a-lifetime tour at Little Caesars Arena. Oh, man, that should be epic. Too bad it ain't coming here. And number one from Complex. Really? We talked about this yesterday, man. French Montana, that's still trending? French Montana offers to help taxi driver whose car was damaged in Knicks celebration. So good for French Montana, man. And I don't understand why people would want to damage vehicles or damage personal property to celebrate. When did that become a part of celebrations? But they do it. They burn cars. They flip over cars. They bust up police cars and everything like that. All in the name of celebrating a chip. That the only thing you get out of it is being proud that the team you root for won. But nothing else vested in it. It comes for you. No returns coming up for you. It's coming for those getting the chip, getting the rings, getting the checks, and you getting the bail money or have to pay for a lawyer. Make it make sense. Celebrating birthdays today. If today is your day on the greatest day in the history of the world, the day you was born, the day that makes you special, the day that makes you unique, there's only one of you as far as the eye can see. Turn up and celebrate this thing called life because it is very precious and we need to recognize and realize life on the upside is not promised. But I'll tell you right now, as long as you got that breath in your body, you're winning, and today is your birthday, so you are winning. So blessing to all the birthday folks out there. You have a birthday in common with MC Ren, turns 57 today, so salute to one of the West Side legends. The Ultimate Warrior, WWE legend, was born on this day back in 1959, passed away in 2014 at the age of 54, would have been 66 today. Sigh. Speaking of that,
Let's go ahead and get to the Turnt Up Radio Show featured song of the day, coming from the man who was born in 1971. We all know the tragic, shocking way he passed away on the Las Vegas streets back in 1996 at the tender age of 25. Would have been 55 today. 30 years ago that went down. Been 30 years since he's been gone. And I'm talking about the late, great Tupac Shakur. And to recognize him for his contribution to this thing called hip-hop and the legacy that gone on way longer than his existence and your existence and my existence, because this song still goes strong, and that's what you call legacy right there. So I touch you with the third single off of the fourth studio album entitled All Eyes on Me from 1996. Here's the all-time classic. You know it very well. Let's get into it as the Turnt Up Radio Show feature song of the day, as we salute the great late Tupac Shakur. Woo!

0: Z93 Jams, Charleston's home for hip-hop and R&B, Turned Up Radio Show. That's going to do it for me as we reset and get back after it on tomorrow's. We move closer to our Juneteenth celebration. We'll be in the mix all day on Friday because, yeah, we're turning up like it is the 4th, because there is the 4th for black people. Just trying to tell you, like it straight up is. And we'll talk more about it tomorrow with the topic of the day, as my man Buck will be in the studio and tell you what he got going on and how you can get involved that would be beneficial to your celebration on Friday. Right? Right. So have a great, safe evening. We'll see you tomorrow. Stay safe. Be well. Be blessed. I'm out.
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12: Recent survey conducted by Common Sense Media found one-third of teenagers prefer AI companions over humans for serious conversations. There's a term for that, social offloading. And experts we talked to warned that this habit could be stunting emotional growth, leaving an already isolated generation who came of age during the pandemic even less prepared for the messiness of human interaction. Sure, AI can help you polish whatever it is you're looking to say, but that's not very human, right? It's the messiness that makes our interactions with each other so real. It's also what makes them so validating, help us to develop our confidence, our voice, our deep bonds with each other. Psychiatrists we talked to encouraged turning to family or friends when you're struggling to express yourself. They are keen to help. I'm Dr. Sanjay Gupta, helping you live a better life.
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0: Free brunch for you and a guest. 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
12: 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And do they really work? Well, first, let's talk about actual magnesium. That's an essential mineral that is needed for more than 300 different processes in the body, according to one dietitian. And most people get enough of it simply from the foods they eat. 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Now, when it comes to the science, we looked into this, and I gotta say, there's not a lot of strong evidence that magnesium supplements will actually help you sleep. 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And maybe it's those things then that help you get some better sleep. I'm Dr. Sanjay Gupta, helping you live a better life.
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0: 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Let's get it.
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0: Former MLB All-Star Sean Casey, a.k.a. the mayor, keeps hitting it out of the park.
1: I don't need to hear anything from anybody. There's too much riding on my mind being locked in. Play offense, not defense. If you play hard and you play the game right, nobody really gets on you. They're going to boo you here and there, but if you show them that you care and that you're playing hard, that's what you need to do. Just play the game one way. You hit a ball in the gap, run. Boom, coming in hot.
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1: Tupac Shakur was an American rapper, actor, dancer, record producer, and executive. He was a prominent activist for Black America and considered one of the most influential artists of the 20th century. Tupac's music and acting were both critically acclaimed and commercially successful. He sold more than 75 million albums by 2001 and was